The Joy FM. How are you tonight? Hey, thanks for listening. Here we are, a Thursday night, getting ready to jump back into another beautiful weekend. Kind of hard to believe. Listen to this. You have made us for yourself, O Lord, and our hearts are restless until they rest in you. Augustine once said, he sets eternity in the hearts of man, is what Ecclesiastes tells us. So if you have that restlessness, the Lord's calling you deeper. He's calling you to know him more fully. Is Jeremy Camp, The Joy FM.

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1: 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Bay Turner, The Joy FM. Stormy O'Mardian writes, what are some of the characteristics of God that you would like to inherit? What about His strength, His goodness, His wisdom, His patience, His faithfulness, His peace? God wants to impart all of those things and more to you. He wants to show you how to run the family business down here, and we need to have His qualities and abilities to do it. He's a good, good father, my friend, and you are really, truly loved by Him. Let that soak in.

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Hot days are here to stay for a while, which means it's fans for lifetime again. 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You can help by dropping off a box fan or a window AC unit at the Joy FM studios or the Sarcoa office on South Brandon Stan Road in Dothan. 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It's Fans for Life.

singing along with Matt Maher tonight on the Joy FM. Well, my husband and a group of young men love disc golf. Not golf, but disc golf. And they'll go out every weekend and play at different courses. And the guys have rigged this makeshift rake to rake out in ponds and get discs, because many people lose their discs in the ponds. And sometimes these young guys, they'll even go into these alligator-infested, snake-infested ponds to dig around for discs, right? And so one of our friends got like 100-something discs out of the ponds. And some people who are hardcore disc golfers, they'll write their phone number on the disc, because some of those are kind of expensive. And then they always call, and then they meet up at a course and return them. And they met some great people that way. And I saw this, I thought they'd appreciate it. I had to copy the story. Daisy the dog has been trained to retrieve frisbee discs, and she's retrieved over 155 of them from the woods. The guy is selling them, making a little extra money thanks to Daisy the dog. There you go. We need a dog like that.

0: You have those stories, the Jesus all along stories. You know, I love that. Franny Cash with that one. 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
2: When you're reading the Old Testament, especially the account of the exodus of the Israelites out of the land of Egypt, do you ever stop and think, this sounds very familiar? It actually sounds a lot like my life. Not that I'm being held captive in a foreign land, but knowing that God has a plan for me, but I'm not listening. Our homeless friends are a lot like this. Think about the Israelites for a moment. In Exodus chapter 6, we read where God is talking to Moses, and he's telling Moses that he's going to deliver his children, Israel, out of the land of Egypt. And he tells Moses to go tell them that. So he does. In Exodus chapter 6, verse 9, we read, "So Moses spoke thus to the sons of Israel, but they did not listen to Moses on account of their despondency and cruel bondage." When you're going through something that is so intense and even oppressive, you have a hard time listening. That happens to us in life a lot, and happens with our homeless friends quite a bit too, because they're struggling to survive day by day. It's hard to see past that daily struggle. And when they hear, hey, there's help for you, sometimes they don't listen because they're stuck in the middle of that bondage, if you will, just like the children of Israel were. So we have to keep telling them and keep showing them the love of Jesus Christ. And just like the children of Israel finally realized God is going to do this, our homeless friends will realize the same thing. And they will truly understand Jeremiah 29:11, where God says, "I have a plan for you. It's not to harm you, but give you a hope and a future." We must keep showing the love of Christ to our homeless friends and to each other, because there is hope for all of us, and that hope is only found in Jesus Christ. Let's show His love to others and encourage them, and watch what God does in each life.
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1: Andrew Rip, The Joy FM. Hey, I'm Michelle. I like this. When we pause to pray, we step from the doorway of discouragement into the pathway of peace. We trade worry for worship. We magnify God and become less intimidated by our problems. Really, as we get our eyes off the Goliath and onto him, we know he's so much greater. He's so much bigger. And you're not alone in this journey. Take time to pray.

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Thanks for hanging out tonight. We're going to take some time and pray together. I've got a story for you. Just know that there is always a friend ready to pray. I just love this about the Joy FM. 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

0: 40 years. 40 years of songs, of stories, of community and connection. 40 years of finding joy that can only come from God. In 1986, we flipped a switch in faith, brought to life one small station in Sarasota, Florida. We never could have imagined that from that small beginning, joy would spread all over Florida, into Alabama, the Atlanta and Athens area, into Chattanooga, and most recently into the CSRA. For 40 years, the songs and messages of hope, encouragement, and joy we've shared have permeated the cars of exhausted parents driving home after long nights, into hospital rooms where prayers of faith were being lifted, into kitchens, classrooms, lobbies, and waiting rooms, where the right song at the right time carries a joy that can drive out fear and strengthen a faith that lasts. For 40 years, God has allowed the Joy FM to be a part of stories way bigger than us. Like Scotty's story, she heard Brandon Heath's I'm Not Who I Was and found the courage to reconnect with her father she hadn't seen since she was 8 years old. Or Renee, who lost her daughter Megan in a drunk driving accident and made the radical choice to forgive the driver and work to reduce his sentence. Her story inspired Matthew West's song, Forgiveness, and we got to be a part of the moment where she heard the song for the first time while Matthew hid in the next room, waiting to surprise her. Show me how to love the unlovable. Those are just two of the many stories we've been privileged to be a part of together over the years. For 40 years, we've prayed together, cried together, and celebrated together. We've walked through changing seasons and hard seasons together. And for 40 years, God's faithfulness has been present in the songs, the stories, and in a growing community of shared hearts and a common faith. It began with one station and a dream. And by God's grace, 40 years later, we're just getting started. 40 years of helping you find joy. The Joy FM.
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3: 1 Samuel chapter 10, verse 22 says, "He is hiding among the baggage." When Samuel went to present Israel's first king to the people, the scripture says that Saul was discovered hiding among the baggage. And the Hebrew word for baggage symbolizes the self-imposed limitations that hinder you from tackling the job God appointed you to do. Things like these, feelings of inadequacy. You see, Saul's first response when he learned that he had been chosen as king was, "I'm not from the smallest tribe of Israel, the least of all." When you fail to figure God into the equation, you'll always feel less than. Instead of focusing on your own weaknesses and inabilities, you and I need to concentrate on the incredible greatness of God's power, Paul tells us. Another thing is, we fear what others might think. The writer of Proverbs tells us that fearing people is a dangerous trap, and Saul fell into it head first. When Samuel confronted him for failing to obliterate the Amalekites, he replied, "Well, I was afraid of the people, and I did what they demanded." You know, God's word assures us, "I'll never leave you or forsake you." So we may boldly say, "The Lord is my helper. I will not fear what man can do to me." Once you take hold of that truth, and once you act on it, you'll find there's nothing that you need to be afraid of. Then third, we can be overly pragmatic. The Bible says a double-minded man is unstable in all of his ways. And Saul fit the bill to a T. When he didn't hear from God, he took matters into his own hands and he consulted a psychic, the Bible tells us. And after promising not to harm David, he repeatedly hunted him down. Adaptability is commendable, but God requires consistency and commitment from us. I'm Ray Jones, and that's another Heart Truth.

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1: The Joy FM, praising together with Brandon Lake. I'm Michelle. Good to be with you.
2: I read this morning and it really spoke to me. John 15:11 says, "These things I have spoken to you that my joy might remain in you." Most of us are far too serious. We're uptight about everything, being 5 minutes late, getting stuck in traffic, somebody's given us a wrong look, waiting in line, overcooking a meal, gaining a pound, discovering a wrinkle, making an honest mistake. You name it, we lose all perspective over it. The problem is, we have unrealistic expectations. Consider that for a minute. If you want to experience the joy God promises, try these two things, Bob Gass writes. Admit that your anxiety is largely because of the way that you've decided life should be. And two, understand that your expectations are frustrating you and that expecting things to always be a certain way is keeping you constantly upset. Here's an idea. Try approaching life today without all of those expectations and shoulds. For example, don't expect everyone to be friendly, and then when some people are, you'll be pleased. Don't expect your day to be trouble-free. Instead, when problems come up, say, "Thank you, Lord, for another chance to grow." Go ahead, do it, and you'll see how much better everything is. Rather than always rowing against the current in life, you'll be flowing with it. If you work at this, you'll enjoy life more, and other people will enjoy being around you, too. So, Father, I pray that we wouldn't major in the minors, that you'd help us to do that, that we would cast our cares, our worries, our anxieties. And I feel like so often we carry things that weren't ours to carry. I don't know why we do. And so, Father, we repent of that and we lay that down. Thank you that you're our hope, that your yoke is easy, your burden is light. We love you so much. Bless my friends today. Bring freedom from anxiety. Bring freedom from fear. Let your perfect love drive out fear. Thank you for what you're doing in a family, this beautiful healing work. Thank you for freedom from addiction. Thank you for wisdom and breakthrough in a difficult place, for comfort. Thank you that you promise that you comfort those who mourn. So we take you at your word for this friend. Thank you for wisdom, for our nation's leaders, protection, and some folks that are traveling. All of these requests, we lift them to you and we trust you fully and we tell you that you're a good, good Father. And we're amazed that we can be loved by you. In Jesus' name, we pray. Amen.

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Homesick for Heaven. Phil Wickham, powerful song. We were at a celebration of life for a beautiful little baby last Sunday, and just that song kept just washing through my mind, you know. Someday we'll see her again. Her mom and dad will see her again. Grateful for that. I'm glad you're listening tonight. Always love to encourage you with the music. You ready for this? Well, I wish you could see my living room when this song comes. Gonna have a praise party. Elevation Worship.

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The Joy FM, the band is hopeful and everything is better. A.W. Tozer once said, the most important thing about you is how you see God. Because see, the more rightly we see him, the more fully we can trust him. Think about this reality. Our globe's weight has been estimated at 6 sextillion tons. That's a 6 with 21 zeros. Yet it is precisely tilted at 23 degrees. Any more or any less, and our seasons would be lost in a polar flood. Our globe revolves at a rate of 1,000 miles per hour, or 25,000 miles per day, or 9 million miles per year, yet none of us is flung off and tumbles into orbit. If you held a dime at arm's length, it would block out 15 million stars. And here's the mind-blowing truth. He knows them all by name. But more incredible than that is he knows you. He knit you together. He formed you in your mother's womb. He knew you before you were in your mother's womb. How loved you are today. Would you let that soak in?

I'm so glad it's true. You know, we all are a work in progress, a masterpiece. You know, the Bible says you are God's workmanship in Ephesians. And that word in the Greek is poema. You're the poetry, the craftsmanship of God. Don't forget that. I hope the Joy FM helps remind you who you are and whose you are.

0: So you've packed the car with the essentials. The canopy umbrella, a few beach towels, and enough sunscreen to coat a herd of elephants. Twice. Also, you enjoy a few days with the sand between your toes and the sound of the waves as you make lifetime memories with the kids. Or maybe your perfect vacay is a couple of backpacks full of the must-haves. Just the right socks, sturdy walking boots, the perfect pairing of pants and pullover just in case. For the kind of mountain hikes you dreamt of as a child. Or maybe you're headed absolutely nowhere. Just taking advantage of having a little extra time on your hands to sit and relax. 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

0: Do you ever feel like that? I've just seen too much. It's Big Daddy Weave.
1: The Joy FM. For by him all things were created, things in heaven and on earth, visible and invisible, whether thrones or powers or rulers or authorities, all things were created by him and for him. And he is before all things, and in him all things hold together. Colossians 1, 16 and 17 reminds us. R.C. Sproul says this, no single molecule in the vast universe of creation ever acts independently from the sovereign providence of a holy God. Oh, how you can trust him completely.

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It's called Holy. 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A few concerts coming up. 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Still trying.

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2: Some of you who've been saved 30, 40, 50 years are still living in the same old shackles and bondage because somewhere back there nobody ever told you, man, you can be freed of all of that. 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
2: Please turn to John chapter 8, and Jesus talking to the hearers on this particular occasion, and if you'll notice, beginning in verse 28, he says in John chapter 8, Jesus therefore said, when you lift up the Son of Man, then you will know that I am He, and I do nothing of my own initiative, but I speak these things as the Father taught me. And He who sent me is with me, and He has not left me alone, for I always do the things that are pleasing to Him. As He spoke these things, many came to believe in Him, and Jesus therefore was saying to those Jews who had believed in Him, if you abide or continue in my word, then you are truly disciples of mine, and you shall know the truth, and the truth shall set you free. Now watch this. If you continue, abide in my word, then you're truly disciples of mine. If you're abiding in my

0: word, he says, you're going to know the truth, and the truth in which you have been continuing is going to set you free. Now, let me take about 2 minutes to bring us up to date, and then I want to start off in a different perspective today. When you and I were born, these little brains of ours began to receive negative thoughts. Negative patterns were set up in our thought processes, either rejection or acceptance and all the rest. And so we grew up with an image of ourselves that was built into us by those about us to make us accept ourselves, to appreciate ourselves, to have a sense of belonging, a sense of worth, a sense of adequacy, a sense of competence, or the very opposite of all those things was built into our life. So that whichever it may be, Satan will take advantage as early in our life as possible to begin to whittle away at our self-image, our sense of respect for ourselves, our sense of worth. So that even after a person is saved, Satan will take those negative attitudes which have been built into our life and continually harass us by telling us, but you can't do that. You're not adequate to do that. You don't count. You're not worth that. Who do you think you are? Making us feel intimidated by people around us, forcing us by his own lies to compare ourselves with other people until the longer we live in the Christian life, it seems sometimes for some people the less we feel about ourselves. Instead of going in the opposite direction and seeing what God is saying, we see the opposite. And so the churches today are filled with millions of people have a terrible image of themselves based not upon the truth of God's word, but rather the lies that Satan's told them. But we've seen, as Jesus said here, when you know the truth will set you free from what? It will set us free from anything and everything that hinders us from becoming the person God wants us to be and achieving the things God wants us to achieve. But he says, if you know the truth will set you free. The problem is that most people don't know the truth about themselves. They don't know the truth about God. Therefore, they don't know the truth of what they're capable of achieving or what God has provided for them. And so they settle for a second-rate life and go through the Christian life never experiencing the fullness and the totality of having a dynamic life that God has provided for every single one of us. Now, with that in mind, Jesus said, you shall know the truth, and the truth shall set you free from these things that have shackled you, that have put you in bondage, that have hindered you from becoming that. So what is that truth? And as we've examined the word, we've said that truth is, first of all, to know what our position is in him, that we are in him and he is within us and many other facets of that. To know who we are as the saints of God, ambassadors of his, the salt, the light, and all the rest that we said about that. And then what we possess in him, that is, he said we have everything we'll ever need to live the Christian life successfully. That he has deposited to our account in the heavenlies, everything we'll ever need. He says we already have access to that through his son, the Lord Jesus Christ, so that the truth about you and me is that we are the redeemed children of God. We have a brand new nature. We are new persons. We are saints. We are in Christ Jesus. That is our security. We are somebody. He says we have Christ living within us, and that is he's living his life through us. We have no reason to feel inferior to anybody, to feel intimidated by anybody. He says we have everything when we have him, so therefore we have all the riches of heaven, and we have access to that if we only know that and know how to get in touch with what is already ours. So on the basis of that, what is it that I have to be worried about? What do I have to be afraid of? Why do I have to feel so insecure? Somebody says, yeah, but you're not without a job. Now listen to me. Friend, if you're without a job this morning, whoever you may be, I'm going to tell you something, that you're not without one without God's knowledge. He knows exactly that you don't have one. He's not forgotten you. He says the truth will set you free of worrying about that, even when you're saying, God, what are you doing? Now listen. Sometimes God takes away what we think is absolutely essential to our security to teach us a simple lesson. He uses that sometimes to drive us unto himself to teach us how absolutely and totally adequate he is. If I have all that I need materially and I never have to trust the Lord, how do I know what God is willing to do? And here's what I want you to notice here. When he says the truth will set you free, I want you to notice two things here primarily at that point. Set us free from what? from all these entanglements and attitudes and ideas and lies, untruths of Satan, the harassment of Satan that cheats us out of the joy of walking in the Spirit victoriously and being of service to God. Now, it's one thing to be made free from something, but if God frees us from something, He in turn likewise frees us to something. Now listen, He says the truth will set you free from all this junk, all the things that hinder you from being what God wants you to be, in order that you may be what? That you may be liberated and freed to what? Freed to serve God by pouring your life into the lives of other people who are hurting. Friend, listen, you can't pour your life into somebody else's life if your mind is just fastened upon you and the only thing you can think about is me, myself, and I. There's no way to do it. Until you learn to allow God to love you and accept yourself just the way you are, you can't accept everybody else the way they are. You can't pour your life into somebody else's life. And so what do? We believers, even though we are saved, what we do is we get in the middle of the road. We say, well, I know I'm saved, but you can't be perfect. And so when somebody sees us, they don't see us either black or white. They see us in the gray area. Here we are saved, but we are acting like the world because we have allowed the world to shape us into its mold to keep on thinking the same old erroneous thoughts that God intended to free us of. And that's when He said, the truth will set you free. We are free to do what? Free to be. Free to become, free to do, free to achieve, free to fulfill God's great purpose in our life. But as long as I'm concerned about me, myself, and I, it'll never happen. And I think a very important facet of this is that God doesn't liberate us just so we can sit back in idleness and pleasure and in our own comfort. Well, God's going to take care of everything. Well, He is going to take care of it as I walk in obedience to Him. You see, freeing me from all this that hinders and shackles me, freeing me from that still makes me accountable. I'm accountable as a child of God and responsible as a free man, free in the Spirit of God, accountable to my brothers and sisters who are hurting, who are in need. So it's free from in order to be free to. Free from in order to be free to. And if I'm free from just for myself, I've missed the whole point. Secondly, if I am, I'm not really free. I'm still in bondage to old self. Now, He says, if you'll notice, if you continue in my word, then you shall know the truth and the truth shall make you free. Now, let's look at the principle for just a moment. How does that work? And if you'll turn to Romans chapter 12 and look at a familiar passage that most of us could quote, I'm sure, especially these first two verses, listen to what He says. He says, I urge you, or plead with you, therefore, brethren, by the mercies of God that is based on everything else I've told you in the first 11 chapters, to present your body a living sacrifice, that is to give your total self to the Lord, acceptable to God, which is your spiritual service of worship. Now watch these next three words. He says, and do not be conformed to this world, but be transformed by the renewing of your mind, that you may prove what the will of God is, that which is good and acceptable and perfect. That is, the will of God is, listen, the will of God is always good, always perfect. Is it always acceptable? Not to us. The Bible says that God's will is always good, always perfect, and acceptable. But sometimes we doubt. That is, sometimes it's not acceptable to our plans. Now, how does the believer over here who knows he or she is saved, how is it that we break out of that and begin to live consistently in this life of liberty? All right, here's the principle. Notice what He says. Three words, I want you to watch them. Verse 2, He puts this in an imperative negative. Stop being conformed to this world. Or He says, stop allowing the world to shape you into its mold. Now that word here, and the word in the Greek here means this. Now watch this. The word in the Greek here means stop assuming an outward appearance and lifestyle that is inconsistent with your inner being. He said, you are allowing the world to shape you back into its mold so that you're looking like you used to be. He says that is incompatible and inconsistent with who you are. You aren't that any longer. You're a new creation in Christ. Look at the next word. He says, all right, stop being conformed to this world, but he says, be transformed. It's the Greek word from which we get our word metamorphosis. That is, a transforming experience is taking place. The caterpillar crawls up the tree onto a leaf, weaves that cocoon, does not come out a caterpillar, but a beautiful butterfly. A metamorphosis, a transforming experience is taking place. Now look at this word though. The word conformed means stop allowing the world to shape your outward appearance, your outward thoughts, your outward life pattern, inconsistent with what is within you. Look at the next word. But be transformed. That is, allow your outward appearance and lifestyle to be consistent with what is within you. That is, just live out what is within you. Now listen, how do you do that? He says, by the renewing of your mind. Now here's what I want you to notice. How does the truth set me free? The truth sets me free by a metamorphosis, by a transforming process that takes place in our life. And that is, he says, by the renewing of the mind, what happens? By the renewing of the mind, the outer being begins to live consistent with what the inner man is like. Christ Jesus living within us, he says he predestined us to be what? Conformed, shaped into his likeness. What he's simply saying in this passage is this, that apart from the word of God in your mind, in your life, in your spirit, you know what's going to happen? Without the truth, you're going to be saved, but you'll go to heaven in bondage. In bondage to fears and anxieties and worries and inferiorities and inadequacies and all of this that God doesn't want, because you see, he says you and I were created in Christ Jesus unto good works. He saved you and me and has equipped us that what? That he may accomplish his great universal goal, his big picture might be accomplished through you and me, and that is that the whole world may hear the truth of the gospel that Jesus Christ is Lord. But if I'm living in bondage, my name may be written in the Lamb's Book of Life, but if I'm living in bondage, I'm of no use to God. So he says, by the renewing of the mind, what happens? That is, I begin to sit here, to receive, to believe, and to understand the truth. And as I understand and know the truth, as the truth becomes a part of my thinking, I become a free man. Then I no longer have to respond the way I used to respond. You see, the old thought patterns had us in bondage. And so when some kind of stimuli comes along to tempt us, what happens? It's the natural, normal response. But now, being a new creature, now being a new creation, now knowing the truth. What is the truth I need to know? One of the parts of that truth I need to know about my position in him is that when Jesus died, he says we died. That is the power. You see, before salvation, here's the strong arm of sin. But when Jesus Christ comes into our life, what does he do? He breaks the strong arm of sin. Sin loses its power to overwhelm us and overcome us and destroy us. And now we have the living Christ living within us. Now we are positioned with the awesome responsibility of choosing. Before, I had no choice. Living in sin, I had no choice. Under the strong arm of sin, all I could do is submit. Now Jesus Christ is coming to my life. Now the truth of the Lord Jesus Christ is being made known to me. Now I begin to see who I am, what I have, and where I am in him. Now I have the freedom to choose. To choose what? Every time a temptation comes along, whether it is to worry, to become anxious for a moment, to doubt, whatever it might be, you and I are freed as his children to make a deliberate, willful choice at that moment. What God wants is that you and I learn to walk in his spirit so that it is just the natural tendency of our life to submit, submit, submit. And that's really what obedience is. That's what walking in the spirit is. Walking in the spirit is that I submit here, I submit there. Now walking in the spirit and letting the old flesh get the best of me and not knowing the truth, decision comes along, I think, oh, what am I going to do? Satan says, you can't do that. Who do you think you are? Look at sin in your life. Look at your past. And God says, but I've accepted you. And so the struggle is on. But you see, once I assume my position, once I assume who I am, once I assume what I have, and it becomes a living, vital reality in my mind, my soul, my spirit. It's going to affect my outermost being, as Paul says in Romans chapter 12, and the outer man is going to begin to be consistent with the inner man, who is Jesus Christ. Now listen to me, Mom and Dad, and I want all you children to listen carefully. Listen to me. When somebody says to you, read the Bible, learn everything you can about God's book, search the Word to know it's true, I want to tell you, my friend, they're giving you the greatest piece of advice, the wisest wisdom that men have ever known, because it is in this truth of the Word of God that men are set free. So our children go to school. Most of them do not go to church anywhere, and most of their parents teach them nothing. So they grow up in bondage, no faith in God. Some of them get saved, not enough of them, and they still live in bondage. They don't know anything about God's Word. They just discovered enough to be saved. And in far too many churches, people get saved, and nobody ever instructs them. Nobody ever teaches them. Nobody ever disciples them. Nobody ever. They just keep preaching folks how to get saved, how to get saved, how to get saved. Listen, once you've been saved, that's it. You need to move on to something deeper and something higher and something better. Now listen, you think about the kid today who goes to school with no Christian parents, goes to school 12 or 14, 16 years, and then they get saved. I want to tell you, my friend, the battle's on. Unless the truth of God becomes a vital, living part of their life, there's no way to survive. And you see, an even worse truth is this, that some of you who've been saved 30, 40, 50 years are still living in the same old shackles and bondage because somewhere back there nobody ever told you, man, you can be freed of all of that. Jesus says the truth will liberate you. The truth will free you to become the person that God wants you to be, to achieve what God has set out for you to achieve in your life. Now, I want to say something to you, and I don't know but one way to say this, and this is the only way I know to say it. My friend, when you go home, or if you're seated at home today, and you look around and there's any other book, any other magazine, newspaper, you name it, makes no difference, that grabs your attention with more interest than this book, I want to tell you, my friend, your priorities not only are out of order, but you need to check up on your understanding of what freedom is. This book, in every home, ought to be the book that is most worn and most open. When and where you do your reading, this book ought to be found there. 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But you've got to get in the Word yourself and read it for yourself and read it asking the Lord, Lord, show me today what I need to free me to live today in the grace of God and the power of the Holy Spirit, fruitfully and productively for you today. 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And that is to begin it soaking up in our minds and hearts another truth about Him. Listen, Jesus said it, the only way to be free is that the truth will set us free. And my friend, if you and I are going to be liberators of mankind, we've got to know it before we can share it.
1: 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The Bible makes it clear, without the shedding of Jesus' blood, there can be no forgiveness of sin. Today's Moment with Charles Stanley is just ahead.
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1: 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Jesus bled and died for you, and through faith in Him, your sins are forgiven. Here's A Moment with Charles Stanley.
0: My friend, there is no such thing as peace apart from the shedding of the blood of Jesus Christ. Don't listen to any theologian or any preacher who tells you what is important is the life of Jesus, not His death. When they say to you, it's His beautiful life that we're supposed to pattern, you're to think about Jesus' life and His teachings and His healings and His wonderful sermons and the wonderful pattern He was. Don't worry yourself about that old stinking blood. That's not important. The Word of God says that you and I have been justified and declared not guilty by His blood. Whatever declares me not guilty and brings the peace of God in my heart isn't just something that I lay aside. It must be central and focused to every single thing I believe in the Word of God. Without the shedding of blood, there is no forgiveness of sin. If there's no forgiveness of sin, there is still conflict and estrangement. There is no peace as long as sin rules and reigns in the heart of a human being.
1: God's not guilty verdict is applied to anyone who receives His forgiveness through faith in His Son, Jesus Christ. Learn more at intouch.org. The Bible says to grow in the grace and knowledge of Jesus. Has this program helped you with that? We'd like to know how. Ahead soon on In Touch, are you down and discouraged? Be back again to find encouragement for a troubled heart on In Touch, the teaching ministry of Dr. Charles Stanley. This program is a presentation of In Touch Ministries, Atlanta, Georgia, and remains on this station through the grace of God and your faithful prayers and gifts.
5: 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In 1986, we flipped a switch in faith, brought to life one small station in Sarasota, Florida. We never could have imagined that from that small beginning, joy would spread all over Florida, into Alabama, the Atlanta and Athens area, into Chattanooga, and most recently into the CSRA. For 40 years, the songs and messages of hope, encouragement, and joy we've shared have permeated the cars of exhausted parents driving home after long nights, into hospital rooms where prayers of faith were being lifted, into kitchens, classrooms, lobbies, and waiting rooms, where the right song at the right time carries a joy that can drive out fear and strengthen a faith that lasts. For 40 years, God has allowed the Joy FM to be a part of stories way bigger than us. Like Scotty's story, she heard Brandon Heath's I'm Not Who I Was and found the courage to reconnect with her father she hadn't seen since she was 8 years old. I'm not who I was. Or Renee, who lost her daughter Megan in a drunk driving accident and made the radical choice to forgive the driver and work to reduce his sentence. Her story inspired Matthew West's song, Forgiveness. And we got to be a part of the moment where she heard the song for the first time while Matthew hid in the next room, waiting to surprise her. Show me how to love the unlovable. Those are just two of the many stories we've been privileged to be a part of together over the years. For 40 years, we've prayed together, cried together, and celebrated together. We've walked through changing seasons and hard seasons together. And for 40 years, God's faithfulness has been present in the songs, the stories, and in a growing community of shared hearts and a common faith. It began with one station and a dream. And by God's grace, 40 years later, we're just getting started. 40 years of helping you find joy. The Joy FM.
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0: The Morning Cruise with Dave, Bill, and Carmen. It's a mess, but it's our mess.
1: 11 ways to make your time feel less rushed during a busy week. This was kind of different. Try effortful fun before effortless fun. This is just a
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3: Just how you see it. 12:30, Kimberly. The fun commences.
1: I just call it intentionality. Here's the idea. Start with something intentional before you move to something mindless. Toad is the next one on this list. Time outside after dinner. Here's
3: hey,
1: the last
3: hey,
1: one.
3: Hey, baby doll. Come on, let's go toad.
1: Time outside after dinner. Okay, here's the last one I'm doing. Most productivity advice is about saying no. All new opportunities, breakthroughs come from saying yes to something you're not entirely sure about. All right, Dave, you got it?
2: I do. I have been working so hard to keep down the level of snark.
1: I mean, that's growth, Dave. I'm proud of you.
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Hey there, friend. It is officially Friday right here at the Joy FM. I'm Adina. So happy to spend some time with you. We've got great music coming up for you. I am really just still so happy about the situation that we have with our Middays host, Candace. She's in an accident a little over a month ago and has been recovering at miraculous speeds. She gets to be back on air starting next week. And we're just praising together because of the way, in particular, that the Joy FM family really stepped up and prayed and gave and supported in so many ways. So thank you for being present in the way that you were. Coming up is Elevation Rhythm, Goodbye Yesterday. You get to hear from Tarian and all your favorites.

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Hey there, this is the Joy FM. I'm Adina, and I saw a post online from somebody trying to sell his Beanie Babies. Oh my goodness. And he said, these are very rare Beanie Babies. I'm looking for someone who's interested in buying them. And I had to open up the comments to see who may have said something. Somebody said, I think this is a trap for millennials. Which is hilarious, because if you're a millennial, you've already lived through the emotional turmoil of the Beanie Baby letdown. We were told these things were basically retirement accounts. You know, they said, don't take the tag off, put it in the protective case. I remember I had a neighbor who had a wall of plastic protective cases for her Beanie Babies. You know, they all thought the Princess Diana bear was going to pay for your college. Well, someday arrived, and it turns out the real value of most Beanie Babies is about $4. So when somebody's trying to sell a collection now, millennials aren't thinking, wow, what an investment opportunity. We're thinking, yeah, nice try. We survived this scam in the 90s. I guess that poor guy just did not get the memo.

0: Author.
1: Hey there, friend. That was Brandon Lakes, the author. I'm Adina. And you know, sometimes I feel like so much of our lives are put on blast. Like we post about our lives on the social medias and we do all these things. But I don't think anything will ever top how invasive, and it wasn't like, that's maybe not the right word, but the French court at Versailles. It was like they invited the world to come look at their entire life. Everything about the person in the French court's day was watched. And so, for example, about 100 spectators would gather into the bedchambers of Louis XIV of France. He's also known as the Sun King. And they would watch his getting up ceremony. You know, the get ready with me videos? He did that a long time ago. Getting up ceremony. And it involved getting dressed and eating his breakfast soup. And he had different people to help him get dressed. Imagine you have one person helping you put on your shirt, one person helping you put on your pants and your shoes, etc. But weird as it sounds to us, the logic was very different then. So at Versailles, access to the king was a form of political currency. So a duke who might get to spend a few private moments with Louis while helping with the daily ritual might gain more influence than someone with a grand title but less personal access. The honor came not from the task itself, but just from the closeness to the monarch and the possibility of earning favor.
2: Before they became your favorite song, they had to have a beginning.
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0: if you've ever been in a point in your life when you can look back and just say, without God, I don't know where I would be. Like you were in the middle of something crazy, like one foot in the grave, and he stepped in and pulled you out. And the only thing that you can do is look back and praise God for it. That's what my new song, Holy, is all about. It's about just looking at God and understanding how much he's done for you and knowing that the only thing that you can do is give him the highest praise. That's how I feel when I hear this song. That's how I felt when I wrote this song. And I pray that that's how you feel when you hear it as well.
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0: 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Here is a short, sweet, and to-the-point word of wisdom from Toby Mack. He said, I'm learning that often God answers our hardest seasons by changing us before he changes the situation.
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I want to say a big thank you to Dez at Car Wash USA for helping to keep our Joy FM vehicles shining and clean. They're at 4380 Montgomery Highway in front of the Northside Walmart, and they are a blessing to this ministry. Next time you have the chance, would you please tell them thank you for being so kind and treating us so well? The Joy FM is so grateful for Car Wash USA.

What's up, friend? I'm Adina. Thanks so much for tuning into the Joy FM. If you are looking for more things to flood your Facebook news feed or your Instagram, there's a really great page called Salt and Light, just daily words of wisdom. I really like it a lot. But they said this, they posted in the Gospel of Matthew, a Roman centurion came to Jesus asking healing for his servant who was paralyzed and suffering. When Jesus offered to come to his house, the centurion replied in humility and faith, "Lord, I am not worthy to have you come under my roof, but just say the word and my servant will be healed." He understood authority. He was a Roman centurion, and he knew based on that authority that if Jesus spoke, sickness had no choice to obey. His faith was so great that it amazed Jesus. Maybe you're facing a really difficult and maybe even impossible seeming situation today. And sometimes in those, it's like the answer feels far away. And the breakthrough just feels totally impossible. But remember that centurion's faith. Jesus doesn't need perfect circumstances to work. He doesn't need the distance removed. He doesn't need the door open or the obstacles cleared. One word from the Lord can change everything. And the same Jesus who healed from a distance still reigns with authority

0: Happy early morning here at the Joy FM. I'm Adina. I love this quote from James Clear's book, Atomic Habits. He said, "Habits are like the atoms of our lives. Each one is a fundamental unit that contributes to your overall improvement. At first, these tiny routines seem insignificant, but soon they build on each other and fuel bigger wins that multiply to a degree that far outweighs the cost of their initial investment. They are both small and mighty." This is the meaning of the phrase atomic habits. It's a regular practice or routine that is not only small and easy to do, but also a source of incredible power. And I just love that because it really pairs well with the idea of sanctification and of training in righteousness. We start reading scripture, we start praying, and it's like the deeper we go, the more we learn and the more we're able to add. And I just think it goes really well with the passage that says, "For this very reason, make every effort to supplement your faith with virtue. Virtue with knowledge, and knowledge with self-control, and self-control with steadfastness, and steadfastness with godliness, and godliness with brotherly affection, and brotherly affection with love."
1: Should have been long gone now, yeah. Should damn be living.

When the summer static and the summer schedules make you wish for summer silence, we're here.

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Hey, I'm Adina, and if you need more joy and positivity in your life, be sure to follow us on Instagram and Facebook. We are regularly posting there. We'd love to have you with us. But this is from a post from today. How much peace would we have if we trusted God with tomorrow as much as we worry about it? The Lord is already in the tomorrow that you're worried about. So take a deep breath. He's already there.

0: Tasha Layton, Meet Me in This Valley. I was having a conversation with a friend earlier, and you know, it's easy to feel like when we sin that we might as well throw in the towel. The day is ruined. We're the worst human being to ever walk the earth. What if, though, every time you feel convicted, it's less about steeping yourself in shame and more about being invited to hit the reset button with God? And we sometimes make starting over with God maybe more complicated than it actually is, because hitting the reset button is simply agreeing with God about what happened and then moving forward with Him. And it can be as simple as praying, God, I messed up. I'm sorry. Please forgive me and help me to do better. And then you're repenting and you are trying to do better. That's it. You don't need a perfect prayer. You don't need special words. You don't have to earn your way back into God's presence. When we confess our sin, God forgives us. And then our job is to trust Him, receive that forgiveness, and take that next right step instead of spending the rest of the day beating ourselves up. Think about a child learning how to walk. When they fall down, a loving father doesn't look at them and say, well, you fell, so I guess today's ruined. He picks the child up, he studies them, and he says, okay, let's keep going. God is an even better father than that. So when I say hit the reset button, I mean this. Talk to God, receive His forgiveness, and keep walking with Him.
1: 40 years. 40 years of songs, of stories, of community and connection. 40 years of finding joy that can only come from God. In 1986, we flipped a switch in faith, brought to life one small station in Sarasota, Florida. We never could have imagined that from that small beginning, joy would spread all over Florida, into Alabama, the Atlanta and Athens area, into Chattanooga, and most recently into the CSRA. For 40 years, the songs and messages of hope, encouragement, and joy we've shared have permeated the cars of exhausted parents driving home after long nights, into hospital rooms where prayers of faith were being lifted, into kitchens, classrooms, lobbies, and waiting rooms, where the right song at the right time carries a joy that can drive out fear and strengthen a faith that lasts. For 40 years, God has allowed the Joy FM to be a part of stories way bigger than us. Like Scotty's story, she heard Brandon Heath's I'm Not Who I Was and found the courage to reconnect with her father she hadn't seen since she was 8 years old. Or Renee, who lost her daughter Megan in a drunk driving accident and made the radical choice to forgive the driver and work to reduce his sentence. Her story inspired Matthew West's song, Forgiveness. And we got to be a part of the moment where she heard the song for the first time while Matthew hid in the next room, waiting to surprise her. Show me how to love the unlovable. Those are just two of the many stories we've been privileged to be a part of together over the years. For 40 years, we've prayed together, cried together, and celebrated together. We've walked through changing seasons and hard seasons together. And for 40 years, God's faithfulness has been present in the songs, the stories, and in a growing community of shared hearts and a common faith. It began with one station and a dream. And by God's grace, 40 years later, we're just getting started. 40 years of helping you find joy. The Joy FM.
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Good morning. I'm Adina. This is the Joy FM. And some time ago, let's say a couple of decades ago, I was riding around with a group of friends I was in ministry with, and we were driving past Galveston, Texas. And there was a whole huge line backed up from the exit going into Galveston. And I said, what on earth is that? And some of my friends who were from Texas said, oh, it's Juneteenth today. And I was like, what is Juneteenth? I had never heard of it in my whole life. And they educated me. So Juneteenth is the day that commemorates when enslaved people in Galveston, Texas, finally learned that they were free, because slavery had technically ended, but some people in Galveston decided that they weren't going to tell the slaves that they owned that this had happened. And so more than 2 years after the Emancipation Proclamation was issued, they finally were set free. So it's a day to celebrate freedom, reflect on our nation's history, and remember that freedom is a gift that should never be taken for granted. And just to be grateful for progress that has been made and continue working toward a future that is marked by justice and dignity and opportunity for everyone.

0: Josiah Queen's Demons. Hey friend, I'm Adina, right here at the Joy FM. C.S. Lewis once wrote, "There are two equal and opposite errors into which our race can fall about the devils. One is to disbelieve their existence, the other is to believe and to feel an unhealthy and excessive interest in them." And that's such a needed reminder. You know, as Christians, we recognize that spiritual battles are real. Scripture tells us that we have an enemy who seeks to steal and kill and destroy, but our focus was never meant to be on the enemy. Our focus is on Christ. Jesus has already won the victory over Satan. We don't have to live in fear of darkness because we belong to the one who overcame it. So here's a question to think about today. Am I spending more time focusing on the power of my enemy or on the power of my Savior?
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0: Ellie Holcomb's I Will Carry You. Hello there. I'm Adina, and I saw somebody post. It was like a yard sale post or something like that. Somebody was trying to sell his Beanie Babies. And in the post, he said, "Oh, these are very rare Beanie Babies. I'm looking for a serious collector." And I raced to the comments. Somebody said, "I think this is a trap for millennials." Which is honestly so hilarious, because if you're a millennial, you have already lived through this emotional turmoil, because we were told those things were basically retirement accounts with stuffing. You know, they said, don't take the tag off, put it in a protective case. Someday the Princess Diana bear is going to pay for your college. Well, someday arrived, and it turns out the real value of most Beanie Babies is about $4. So when someone tries to sell a collection now, millennials aren't thinking, wow, what an investment opportunity. We're thinking, nice try. We survived this in the 90s. Thank you very much. Oh, I guess the poor guy just did not get that particular memo.
1: So you've packed the car with the essentials. The canopy umbrella, a few beach towels, and enough sunscreen to coat a herd of elephants. Twice. Also, you enjoy a few days with the sand between your toes and the sound of the waves as you make lifetime memories with the kids. Or maybe your perfect vacay is a couple of backpacks full of the must-haves. Just the right socks, sturdy walking boots, the perfect pairing of pants and pullover just in case. For the kind of mountain hikes you dreamt of as a child. Or maybe you're headed absolutely nowhere. Just taking advantage of having a little extra time on your hands to sit and relax. Because sometimes the best part of summer is what you don't do. Wherever your road leads you, don't forget to take us along. With the Joy FM app, we are where you are this summer, helping you find joy. 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

You don't keep my heart from breaking, and when it does, you weep with me. You're so close that I can feel you when I've lost the words to pray.

Good morning. I'm Adina with the Joy FM. Here is a short, sweet, and to the point quote from Toby Mac from this week. He said, "I'm learning that God often answers our hardest seasons by changing us before he changes the situation."

There have been some really dark times and some times where I was just barely hanging on. And I think about that verse in Isaiah that says, "He will not blow out a flickering candle." Jesus really breathed me back to life. There's also a line in the chorus that says, "I think that I've known it since when I was young. It was Jesus all along." And I just think about this purity and innocence with kids, that they're just so close to heaven. And I think that they know that there's a love after them. And part of growing older and part of the journey of faith is returning to that love.

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1: It's a great time to be here at the Joy FM. Hey there, friend. I'm Adina, and I saw this idea from Salt and Light, which is a really fabulous page to follow, by the way, on the social medias. But in the Gospel of Matthew, they said, you know, a Roman centurion comes to Jesus, and he asks if he will heal his servant who is paralyzed and suffering. Jesus offers to come to the house, but the centurion says, "Lord, I'm not worthy to have you come under my roof, but just say the word, and my servant will be healed." A Roman centurion understood authority, and he also understood that Jesus had it. And he knew that if Jesus just spoke, that sickness had no choice but to obey. His faith was so great that Jesus was amazed. And so for you, are you facing an impossible situation today? Maybe that answer seems really far away or non-existent, and the burden is heavy, and you just feel so clouded. Try to remember the centurion's faith. Jesus doesn't need perfect circumstances to work. He doesn't need the distance removed. He doesn't need the obstacles cleared. One word from the Lord can change everything. And so the same Jesus who healed from a distance still reigns with all authority today.

0: I'm Adina with the Joy FM, and here is a thought from the Joy FM. How much peace would we have if we trusted God with tomorrow as much as we worry about it? The Lord is already in the tomorrow that you're worried about. So take a deep breath. He's already there.
1: 40 years. 40 years of songs, of stories, of community and connection. 40 years of finding joy that can only come from God. In 1986, we flipped a switch in faith, brought to life one small station in Sarasota, Florida. We never could have imagined that from that small beginning, joy would spread all over Florida, into Alabama, the Atlanta and Athens area, into Chattanooga, and most recently into the CSRA. For 40 years, the songs and messages of hope, encouragement, and joy we've shared have permeated the cars of exhausted parents driving home after long nights, into hospital rooms where prayers of faith were being lifted, into kitchens, classrooms, lobbies, and waiting rooms, where the right song at the right time carries a joy that can drive out fear and strengthen a faith that lasts. For 40 years, God has allowed the Joy FM to be a part of stories way bigger than us. Like Scotty's story, she heard Brandon Heath's I'm Not Who I Was and found the courage to reconnect with her father she hadn't seen since she was 8 years old. I'm not who I was. Or Renee, who lost her daughter Megan in a drunk driving accident and made the radical choice to forgive the driver and work to reduce his sentence. Her story inspired Matthew West's song, Forgiveness, and we got to be a part of the moment where she heard the song for the first time while Matthew hid in the next room, waiting to surprise her. Show me how to love the unlovable. Those are just two of the many stories we've been privileged to be a part of together over the years. For 40 years, we've prayed together, cried together, and celebrated together. We've walked through changing seasons and hard seasons together. And for 40 years, God's faithfulness has been present in the songs, the stories, and in a growing community of shared hearts and a common faith. It began with one station and a dream. And by God's grace, 40 years later, we're just getting started. 40 years of helping you find joy. The Joy FM.
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Have you ever noticed that some of the best moments in life aren't the ones that you planned? Like when you get an unexpected phone call from a friend and the conversation lasts longer than you thought, that beautiful sunset you almost missed because you were in a hurry. We spend so much time looking ahead to the next thing that sometimes we miss the gift of the moment that we are already in. Psalm 118:24 says, "This is the day that the Lord has made. Let us rejoice and be glad in it." Not tomorrow, not next week, today. So here's a little challenge for your day. Before the day is over, take a moment to notice something good, a blessing, a kindness, a thing that made you laugh or smile, just a reason to be grateful. You might discover that God's been filling your day with gifts all along.

0: Good morning, friend. I'm Adina, and that is our Friday morning together. As you head into the weekend, remember that God has been faithful all week long, and He is not taking the next couple of days off. So whatever you're facing, whatever you're hoping for, and whatever you're carrying, you can trust it to Him. Thanks for spending part of your morning here at the Joy FM. Have a wonderful Friday and a fantastic Father's Day weekend. And don't forget to make time for worship this Sunday. But until next time, stay encouraged, stay grateful, and keep your eyes on Jesus.
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4: Masculinity has been deconstructed so effectively and so much, and some of that's very helpful to deconstruct. Okay, we shouldn't be this or that. Okay, but what's the construction?
2: A great question from Brant Hansen, and he joins us again on Focus on the Family with Jim Daly. Last time we had a wonderful conversation with him about living out your true calling and purpose as a man, and today we'll hear more of his insights. And thanks for listening. I'm John Fuller.
5: John, it was a great discussion yesterday with Brant, and you know, the thing that caught me is this idea of tending the garden right out of Genesis. The fact that Adam kind of looked the other way while Eve was being lured in, and he was standing nearby. According to Scripture, He didn't step in and kind of defend her and aim things in a more godly way. And, you know, we all suffer from that poor decision that Adam made. It's called a sinful environment now because he disobeyed God. And what a beautiful analogy to bring that forward and teach each of us men how to be the healthier Adam, the better Adam, the tender of the garden Adam. And that means your marriage, your household, if you're a single guy, developing yourself and aiming for something that's more meaningful than the dopamine hits we get from gaming and pornography and those things that take us down. I thought it was really powerful.
2: Yeah, it was a very proactive, engaging conversation. And Brant is an author and radio host. He's heard on over 200 Christian radio stations. He's authored a number of books, and today we're focusing on The Men We Need, God's Purpose for the Manly Man, The Avid Indoorsman, or Any Man Willing to Show Up. And of course, we have copies of that book here at the ministry.
5: And John, you missed one of the biggest points. He won Personality of the Year.
2: Oh, yeah. He got a special parking spot, I'm sure.
5: I'm just fixated on that.
6: The irony is I don't have that much personality.
5: No, I think it's just such a great little award. You know?
6: Yeah.
5: You said last time they gave it, what was it? You said
6: they since I've won more than one, they said I won multiple Personality of the Year awards.
5: I just love that.
2: Different iterations of Brant get different words.
5: It's so great. And, you know, for the listener, they might remember you being on the program. You do struggle with autism.
6: Yeah.
5: That's something that's part of your life.
6: Yep.
5: And you've really done such a fantastic job overcoming those obstacles. And you're an author. And, I mean, you're a radio personality. So you've done well.
6: Well done. Thanks. And I think it's one reason this book is different than maybe a lot of man books. I'm hearing that. It's biblically based and whatnot. Because I've got neurological problems being on the spectrum. Like my eyes move back and forth. I have a thing called nystagmus. It's pretty profound. I have to move my head to negotiate for that. So it's very obvious to people when they first meet me. But that kept me from, like, I can't do axe throwing. You don't want the guy.
5: I can understand. I wouldn't volunteer.
6: Yeah, don't bring me to your church axe throwing night with the guys.
5: Receiver of your axe throwing.
6: Like, so. No. How about not? Seriously, don't bring it. We find you something else to do. Like, so coming at it from that angle for guys that aren't into that stuff, like to be able to say, everybody's welcome here. When people say guys need to stand up and be guys, like, what do you mean? Because for a lot of us, I can't play football. I can't do the thing with, again, like special forces stuff. Like I couldn't qualify for the military. I can't. So what does masculinity look like then for all of us? And I think there's got to be a deeper thing that underlies, and I think this is it. I think it's the keeper of the garden thing that Adam was given to do specifically by God.
5: Yeah, and I so appreciate that. And it definitely will guide my conversations with my young adult sons now that are in their early 20s.
6: Yes.
5: And we're going to have that talk and use that metaphor and apply many of these things. Last time we talked about forsaking the fake world of technology to relish what is real and investing in relationships, which again, everybody struggles with generally, but the younger generations particularly are really struggling in that area. The second one was protecting the vulnerable. If you missed it last time, go back and listen again. Get the app for the smartphone, whatever you need to do, call us, and we'll send you the download so you can hear it. Let's pick it up with the third decision that you've encouraged guys to make, and this is a biggie. Be ambitious about the right things. Why do you think so many men are dissatisfied about the regular world, if I could call it that? Is it about their choices, or what's going on for them to have such dissatisfaction with normal?
0: I don't think they have any idea what they're supposed to be doing and what would actually be life-giving to them and to the people around them. They don't know. So they have to be told, just like we all can be trained into things. This is called discipleship, but you have to give people a picture for it. What I find a lot of guys, though, left without being told wisdom about what it means to be a man, to be a keeper of the garden. Absent that, you just go towards whatever the culture is pushing on you.
5: Yeah.
0: And it can be various shades of things that are offered, but the problem is if you're ambitious, even if you're like, well, I'm gonna work hard and make a lot of money and so on and so forth, be a good citizen, like, okay, but let's say you got little kids in the house now. Is it all about your work now? Because you need to be, being ambitious isn't enough. It's being ambitious about the right things. And what I'm trying to say, for example, in that scenario is you need to understand life is in seasons. And right now is little kid season. This is it. So you make decisions based on that. You have to be, this is what wisdom is. It's knowing what's valuable versus something else.
5: You said you made perhaps one of the best right decisions when your kids were young.
0: I totally did. Out of all the dumb decisions I've made, I tell people this too, I nailed this one. So I had a very stressful job. I was doing talk radio. It was 3 hours a day of arguing about politics and whatnot. And I was fairly good at it when the ratings were fine, but stressful. Well, I thought, you know what? I'll go to law school just to shift gears and do something less stressful. So I went ahead, got into law schools and stuff, got some really sweet offers and stuff. But I was talking to my lawyer friends who said, when you get out of law school, you're going to have to take a job at a big firm. You'll be home one evening a week.
5: Wow.
0: And so I took a job that paid almost nothing. And we moved the family down to South Florida at the time. But I was done with work at noon every day. And since we homeschooled the kids, I had every afternoon to play with them. And mainly I played. I should have helped more with the homeschooling. But, you know, I mostly just took them to this pool, to the beach, played.
5: You're the PE director.
0: Laughed. Yeah, that's what I was. Thank you. Good call. But I know my kids. And then later on, guess what? My career was fine later on when I had more time. Mm-hmm. And that was a brilliant move.
5: Yeah.
0: We did not have much money. We were stressed out a little bit about the money thing. But honestly, God provided just enough the whole way. And I would never trade that.
5: Mm-hmm. Boy, think of that. That's a big statement.
0: Totally. So yeah. I don't have those regrets. But it's so important to ask God. I'm telling guys this, like, to understand what's of value and what's not right now. And that's a big part of being ambitious about the right things.
5: Yeah, and I think, you know, guys find it hard to figure out where that trigger is, you know? So if I've gone to business school, just fill in the blank, whatever education you have, or vocation. Let's include those folks that aren't going to college. And they're getting on the fast track to do their vocational trade. It's hard to manage that. And you think it's the number one thing is we need resources, financial resources. Understood. To pay the mortgage, to feed the kids, to get them to school stuff. And especially in this environment with hyperinflation and everything we've got going, it may not even show up on the screen. What if we were to do less? I have more time with the kids.
0: Yeah.
5: Well, we'll have to stretch every penny.
0: Yeah. For some people, this is impossible. It's like they're just in a financial situation, can't do anything. But for most people, I don't think that's true because of the buying decisions.
5: Yeah.
0: And you wind up serving this car. Like, why do I have to have this nice truck? Mm-hmm. Why do I have to have this nice car? Am I James Bond or something? Why can't I drive a 87 like Corolla if I have to?
5: Yeah.
0: I can.
5: Yeah,
0: I can. So there are decisions a lot of times that I can make that will free us up from stress and allow me to enjoy my wife and enjoy my kids before it's too late, because you do not get those years back.
5: Mm-hmm. What's so interesting is your example, what you did, the one right thing you said that you did.
0: Yeah.
5: There's not a plethora of those examples. There's plenty of examples of men who chose career.
0: Yeah.
5: And we can list what the outcomes of their family life was like. typically divorced, remarried, maybe divorced twice, remarried, who knows?
0: Well, if they were given a vision of being a keeper of the garden, this is your actual role in this world. So these people around you need to thrive and bloom. You've been entrusted with these humans. You're not about all about domineering them. You don't own them, all that sort of stuff. What you do as a loving father and husband in this scenario is like, these people should, I'm going to make sure that they can thrive. Mm. They get to bloom. I will defend them. I will create a secure space for them. And part of that security is knowing that you're there.
5: So that's being ambitious for the right things. That's the third one. The fourth one now, make women and children feel safe, not threatened.
0: This is a big thing because a lot of us will pat ourselves on the back. And I'm talking as a married guy here, but a lot of us will pat ourselves on the back and say, well, if an intruder ever came into my home, I would defend my wife against him. I would do whatever it takes to defend. And most of us would. That's good. The problem, and I read this account in another book, but I had to put it in mine too, because it's like so honest. The guy's friend was just said, you know, the problem is most of the time that doesn't happen, but the intruder's me with my words.
5: Right.
0: With the, like, my wife has to guard herself against my attitude, my words, my lack of involvement, my lack of security, my hurtfulness. You can pause and hurt your wife. If she says, I love you, and you're like, pause. Yeah, I love you too. Like, it's all about, even the slightest things can be a curse to somebody.
5: Mm.
0: So what I'm trying to say is to guys to rethink that scenario where, well, I would defend my wife. Okay, start with your presence and your words. And when you see that, it's not a guilt trip. Because a lot of guys can be hearing this and going, oh boy, yeah, I guess I blown. Like, no, it's an opportunity. We can change.
5: Yeah.
0: Starting today.
5: You know, for our Hope Restored program, this is the main thing they talk about, is security.
0: Huh.
5: That women need security and they need to feel that from their husbands. You know, one of the things too, I don't even realize this at times. I mean, I'm a pretty big guy. I played football. And sometimes when I'm talking to the boys or to Gene, I mean, Gene will say, whew, you're coming off a little strong right now. I don't even know it.
0: Yeah.
5: Honestly, you don't even know.
0: Me
5: you're kind of, whew, and, you know, getting up for the big game, I guess.
0: Me too.
5: And she'll be able to talk me down a little bit. I didn't even realize it. Mm-hmm. I didn't know I was being aggressive.
0: Yeah. And I get all lawyerly. And
5: well, that's too bad.
0: Yeah. And insistent and whatever. And my wife has had to make me aware of that. And now...
5: But those are threatening things.
0: Exactly.
5: Right? I wouldn't think that, especially if I'm up against another guy and we're in the weight room talking.
0: Right.
5: You know?
0: You don't think it at all.
5: Yeah. This is the way we banter.
0: But this is my garden.
5: Right.
0: And these are the species in my garden, which I love. And again, I want them to thrive and flourish because they knew me. I want them to flourish because they knew me.
7: So when your wife calls you on being lawyerly, is it against the backdrop of... I know your heart, but right now, or does she tend to be a little firmer on that?
0: She's pretty firm. My wife's brilliant, and she's also direct and firm. But I mean, she's right. So I have to be able to be willing to understand she respects me more when I'm embodying this thing that I'm talking about here about being a source of security.
7: Yeah.
0: People are drawn to that too, because everybody's so insecure now. This is men, women, everybody, children. But to have somebody who's not anxious, somebody who's at peace, somebody who's not angry, who is secure, people are drawn to it because there's just not much of that.
5: Yeah. Protection and safety, I mean, it goes beyond the physical needs. We've alluded to that, how we speak, the posture that we take. How did Jesus model this for us with his statements and his actions?
0: Yeah, I wrote
5: it. I mean, whipping the tables, that's pretty aggressive, right?
0: Well,
5: but then asking the questions of the woman at the well, it's pretty gentle.
0: Yeah, I write one chapter called the Jesus Masterclass on how to treat women.
5: Mm.
0: And there's several things that he does.
5: Oh, give them to me.
0: It's very honoring. Well, just an example, like the Jairus or Jairus, I don't know how you pronounce it, but he's like the head guy at the synagogue. So he's a big shot, important guy. His daughter's sick. Jesus puts him on the back burner for a woman who wasn't even supposed to be there in the crowd, who's bleeding and is embarrassed and unclean.
6: And Jairus and his retinue had to be like, wait, her? Why? He elevates her. You're not supposed to do that in that culture. You don't even do that in this culture very often, where you're like, bump a woman who's considered unclean above an important guy. Or when he's at Mary and Martha's, and Mary comes in and sits at his feet, or she's in the living room sitting on the floor, probably they all were, that's where the guys go. Like, I've been in cultures, if you travel, there's cultures where you don't see the women of the house. Mm-hmm. They stay in the kitchen and they pass the food underneath a curtain where all the guys are sitting in the main room, or they have the kids bring out the food and set it down there. Huh. Mary's like, no, I'm going to learn from this man. He was doing something revolutionary by saying, you're welcome here, and this is a very good idea.
5: Yeah.
6: Like, there's a million ways that Jesus subtly and not so subtly elevates women and respects them in a lot of ways that we just don't even think about.
7: Well, you're hearing today from Brant Hansen, and he's our guest on Focus on the Family with Jim Daly. The book that forms the foundation for this conversation is The Men We Need, God's Purpose for the Manly Man, the Avid Indoorsman, or Any Man Willing to Show Up. 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
5: Brant, becoming a godly man is all wound up, I think, in point five, which is choosing today who you want to become tomorrow.
6: Yeah.
5: I like that. For the guys that are feeling guilty right now, or maybe the wives that are listening saying, oh, Bob's not going to like this. There's always tomorrow. I mean, the Lord gives you breath.
6: Right.
5: And you want to wake up and do things better. So speak to that idea of having a plan for correcting those things that aren't tending the garden.
6: Well, here's the plan. And I like that it's hopeful. Again, like you said, this isn't about beating ourselves up because we've failed and we didn't know sometimes. We didn't know exactly what we're supposed to be doing sometimes. And we make mistakes. Uh-huh. The plan is this. You're going to become whatever you're paying attention to right now.
5: Huh.
6: That's it. What you pay attention to is who you're going to become. And you do pay attention. You pay to attend things. Your brain can sit and attend to this or that, but that's shaping who you're becoming.
5: Yeah. I think it was the late Larry Crabb, who we had on the program many times here at Focus, who said, line up 100 men, watch them closely for a week. 70 or 80 of them will be ruled by a passion called neediness.
6: That's right.
5: What was he driving toward there? I think I get that, but what's the difference? What is the neediness that 80% are looking for, and what's the opposite of that?
6: Still trying to achieve significance on their own.
5: Through
6: whatever.
5: Tick some off for
6: something.
5: Me.
6: Well, like career achievement, money,
5: cars.
6: Sex, like attractiveness. Like it could be a million different things, but like that they're still not secure as men just comes bleeding out, especially in a workplace environment where it's like, why is this so competitive or fear based or something? Like, what? It's just a weird thing. It's because people are still trying to. They're still needy.
5: Yeah,
6: and to get to a point where, again, you start paying attention to the right things. I'm talking about bringing the Lord into your mind, growing, listening to things that are wise, paying attention to wisdom, like being around the right things, paying attention to the right things, you will become a more secure person.
5: Yeah. No, it's so true. So many wealthy people, wealthy men that I've met, they tend to, especially the non-Christian, I think Christians tend to do this better, not perfectly, but better. They'll say, you know, I was aiming for that next deal. And I just told myself, if I get that next deal that's going to give me X amount of money, I'm done. I'll be fine. And then what they find is when they get there, that's really the next deal.
6: Right.
5: It's like a deal junkie. You know, they're never going to have enough. It won't be the perfect deal. Therefore, we've got to move to the next deal to get that satisfaction or just, that significance.
6: Just needing complimented all the time, needing this for that. Here's a wonderful thing that C.S. Lewis was talking about. He said, you really have to watch when you're younger because you're on a trajectory. So a little attitude, he called it a grumble. If you're a grumbly person when you're 25, people are like, okay, well, it's, you know, it's all right. But you're on this trajectory. You wind up when you're older, you become just a grumble.
5: Yeah.
6: Like we become more and more a caricature of what we're fostering in our lives.
5: Interesting.
6: And it's like I mentioned in the book, like you will... If you're off by 1 degree for a moonshot, you miss the moon by 3,100 miles
0: because of the trajectory of things. So that's why I think a lot of older people, you can look at this person and say, man, he's a saint. He listens. He offers wisdom. Everybody just loves being around him. Or you can see the anger on somebody's face. They become nothing but anger, and they're at the grocery store hitting you with their shopping carts. It's like you become this extreme thing that you were fostering when you were younger.
5: You know, Brent, let me ask you this in the context of your old radio days doing a lot of political commentary. That's an environment where, I mean, you do get angry.
0: Yeah.
5: Because people seem like they're not thinking. I'll be polite.
0: Right.
5: The word stupid comes to mind. But policies that are put in place, kind of the things that aren't helpful for the most people are put into place. And I mean, you look at public education, all the things that are going on there, what's being taught. You can gin that anger up to where you're really behaving as poorly as those you're opposing.
0: Or here's another thing that happens, and I think it's more subtle, especially I see this with older folks. And I'm getting to be one of those older folks. We need you to be at peace. Like, we need you to be the voice of the family or the voice of your neighborhood, the voice of your church, where you're thinking in terms of the kingdom of God. But if you're sitting there basting in propaganda, whatever the propaganda is, whatever the news is, whatever, if you're watching that all the time, you're not going to be that person. Mm. And now we're missing you. And people need older people with wisdom in the culture, but you're like so awash in this stuff. And I know the news of the day is important. I know all this stuff it's true, but we need somebody to offer some peace and a lack of anxiety. Instead, you're anxious now because you're sitting there like getting all ginned up.
5: Well, and I mean, yeah, I'm thinking nobody's tending that garden.
0: Right.
5: Politics, my gosh, it's overgrown, it's weed infested, it's gnarly. But we need to be Christian men and do the right things and do it with the right attitude. The key, though, is the alternatives to that neediness that we were talking about a minute ago. If we could take that from 80% to 10%, how would we do that to get men focused on the right things again?
0: Well, I'm taking a shot with writing this book. Like,
5: yeah, I mean, you wrote the book.
0: I literally don't know beyond that. Like, to try to explain, I think this is God's vision for us. I think women respond the way they do because they intuitively know it is to be a keeper of the garden, to be a source of security for the vulnerable around us. Your neighborhood should be safer just because you're there.
5: Let's move to decision six. Take responsibility for your own spiritual life. Seems right.
0: It is. But if I were just looking at that chapter, I'd be like, okay, here we go. It's the old, you need to do this and that. It's actually good news. It's not a guilt trip again for guys. I'm saying for a lot of guys, they associate spiritual, because our culture does this, with emotional. So a lot of guys feel left out, or they've done something wrong with God. They don't even understand the whole thing. It doesn't compute. If you're more analytical, this can be for more analytical women too. That's definitely me. I don't respond emotionally to a lot of stuff that other people do. Like a certain song, everybody's, wow, like we went to the chorus and we modulated up and now our hands are in the air. Like, I'm sitting watching them like, yeah, they do that at the Journey concert too. Like, when they modulate or they hit that chorus again. So I'm always analyzing. Right. Maybe I'm too skeptical, and I'm okay. So that's, but what I've realized reading the stories of people in the Bible is spiritual isn't about emotions. Being spiritual is about loyalty.
5: Huh. Faithfulness.
0: Yeah, faithfulness to God. You just keep showing up.
5: Yeah. That's the fork in the road, as we've talked these last couple of days, that decision tree that's always in front of us as guys. Do we look at this? You got to say yes or no.
0: Yeah, just,
5: you know,
0: just,
5: and loyalty and faithfulness is what should drive you to God.
0: And when you understand that, when guys understand that, we're like, I can do that. Like, I get it. Guys, this is part of, if you're in the military, you have a job, or like to people around you, like I can keep showing up, but God deserves my believing loyalty.
5: Yeah.
0: And that daily thing where it's like, I'm going to partner with God in life, like Abraham.
5: Brent, let's wrap up right here. I mean, these are great concepts. I'm actually quite excited to talk to Trent and Troy about this. I don't know if it's going to be drip irrigation or Niagara Falls. I'll have to make that. Yeah, we're going to sit down and read this book together. Let's do it. But the concepts are great, and the vision is so strong about being the Adam, tend the garden, protect Eve, protect your children, help the vulnerable, all the things that we've talked about these last couple of days. But I am thinking of the guy who's maybe in his 60s, maybe older, who is looking back going, it's the first time I've really heard this. Mm. I did chase the money. Mm-hmm. I did go through two marriages, whatever it might be. How would you encourage him? What would you say to him to pick up today and move forward?
0: It's not too late. And in fact, somebody repenting is what we're talking about, rethinking. Somebody who repents or rethinks gets humble when they're in their 60s or 70s. It's more impressive.
5: It is.
0: All I can say to somebody who's listening and going, well, I wish I would have thought about this before. I wish I would have had that idea before, but I didn't think about that. I didn't live that way. All I can tell you is much respect to you for saying, but now I will. Yeah. I just have tons of respect for that. So that's all I have to tell you.
5: You know, it's interesting. I'm thinking of something someone once said to me about the Holy Spirit, that evidence of the Holy Spirit in a Christian's life is a changed heart,
0: yeah,
5: changed actions. That's the thing that really is the evidence.
0: And it's continuing.
5: He was this and he's now this.
0: Right.
5: That's a changed heart.
0: How impressive is that? Where do you see that anywhere else in the world where somebody who's 70 is like, you know what? I realized I got to do this and now I'm going to serve people in this way better. Like,
5: yeah.
0: That alone makes me believe in God even more.
5: Mm. Yeah. And it's so good. Brant, you've done a wonderful job with this book, The Men We Need. And I think it is one of those resources that every dad, A, should digest, and every husband, to be able to be that garden tender and hopefully not miss the way Adam did miss. That's the goal. Mm-hmm. And then to teach your sons what it means. You know, I hear from so many Christian parents who have daughters. I've not been blessed with a daughter. Mm-hmm. I wish I had one, but I don't. But how they say, where are the Christian guys that my daughter can marry? Mm-hmm. And that's my job with two boys. I've got to help prepare my sons to be the husbands they need to be. Yep. And this is one of those resources. Mm-hmm. So if you can, like we often do, if you can join us and be a part of the ministry, make a gift of any amount, a monthly gift is best for us. 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We'll send you the book as our way of saying thank you if you can support us that way. If you can't afford it, we'll get it in your hands as part of the ministry here at Focus on the Family. We believe in the content that much and what Brant has to say here. So just ask for it and we'll get it to you. And most importantly, apply it and we'll have a different world.
7: Yeah, contact us today. 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

0: The summertime feel can sometimes bring about those summertime blues. For many, the lazy days and family vacays are met with stresses of trying to find childcare, the arduous task budgeting for a family vacation, or the nagging sense of guilt some feel about not doing more while the kids are out of school. 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As you're adding new summer routines or sketching out bucket lists of affordable family fun things to experience before the school bell rings, we're here with the right song at the right time for your summertime. Your soundtrack for the summer. 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
1: Some of you who've been saved 30, 40, 50 years are still living in the same old shackles and bondage because somewhere back there nobody ever told you, man, you can be freed of all of that. 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
1: Please turn to John chapter 8, and Jesus talking to the hearers on this particular occasion, and if you'll notice, beginning in verse 28, he says in John chapter 8, Jesus therefore said, "When you lift up the Son of Man, then you will know that I am He, and I do nothing of my own initiative, but I speak these things as the Father taught me. And He who sent me is with me, and He has not left me alone, for I always do the things that are pleasing to Him." As he spoke these things, many came to believe in him, and Jesus therefore was saying to those Jews who had believed in him, "If you abide or continue in my word, then you are truly disciples of mine, and you shall know the truth, and the truth shall set you free." Now watch this. If you continue, abide in my word, then you are truly disciples of mine. If you're abiding in my word, he says, you're going to know the truth, and the truth in which you have been continuing is going to set you free. Now, let me take about 2 minutes to bring us up to date, and then I want to start off in a different perspective today. When you and I were born, these little brains of ours began to receive negative thoughts. Negative patterns were set up in our thought processes, either rejection or acceptance and all the rest. And so we grew up with an image of ourselves that was built into us by those about us, to make us accept ourselves, to appreciate ourselves, to have a sense of belonging, a sense of worth, a sense of adequacy, a sense of competence, all the very opposite of all those things was built into our life. So that whichever it may be, Satan will take advantage as early in our life as possible to begin to whittle away at our self-image, our sense of respect for ourselves, our sense of worth. So that even after a person is saved, Satan will take those negative attitudes which have been built into our life and continually harass us by telling us, "But you can't do that. You're not adequate to do that. You don't count. You're not worth that. Who do you think you are?" Making us feel intimidated by people around us, forcing us by his own lies to compare ourselves with other people until the longer we live in the Christian life, it seems sometimes for some people the less we feel about ourselves. Instead of going in the opposite direction and seeing what God is saying, we see the opposite. And so the churches today are filled with millions of people who have a terrible image of themselves based not upon the truth of God's word, but rather the lies that Satan's told them. But we've seen, as Jesus said here, when you know the truth will set you free from what? It will set us free from anything and everything that hinders us from becoming the person God wants us to be and achieving the things God wants us to achieve. But he says, if you know the truth will set you free. The problem is that most people don't know the truth about themselves. They don't know the truth about God. Therefore, they don't know the truth of what they're capable of achieving or what God has provided for them. And so they settle for a second-rate life and go through the Christian life never experiencing the fullness and the totality of having a dynamic life that God has provided for every single one of us. Now, with that in mind, Jesus said, "You shall know the truth, and the truth shall set you free from these things that have shackled you, that have put you in bondage, that have hindered you from becoming that." So what is that truth? And as we've examined the Word, we've said that truth is, first of all, to know what our position is in Him, that we are in Him and He is within us, and many other facets of that. To know who we are as the saints of God, ambassadors of His, the salt, the light, and all the rest that we said about that. And then what we possess in Him. That is, He said we have everything we'll ever need to live the Christian life successfully. That He has deposited to our account in the heavenlies everything we'll ever need. He says we already have access to that through His Son, the Lord Jesus Christ, so that the truth about you and me is that we are the redeemed children of God. We have a brand new nature. We are new persons. We are saints. We are in Christ Jesus. That is our security. We are somebody. He says we have Christ living within us, and that is He's living His life through us. We have no reason to feel inferior to anybody, to feel intimidated by anybody. He says we have everything when we have Him, so therefore we have all the riches of heaven, and we have access to that if we only know that and know how to get in touch with what is already ours. So on the basis of that, what is it that I have to be worried about? What do I have to be afraid of? Why do I have to feel so insecure? Somebody says, "Yeah, but you're not without a job." Now listen to me. Friend, if you're without a job this morning, whoever you may be, I'm going to tell you something, that you're not without one without God's knowledge. He knows exactly that you don't have one. He's not forgotten you. He says the truth will set you free of worrying about that, even when you're saying, "God, what are you doing?" Now listen. Sometimes God takes away what we think is absolutely essential to our security to teach us a simple lesson. He uses that sometimes to drive us unto Himself to teach us how absolutely and totally adequate He is. If I have all that I need materially and I never have to trust the Lord, how do I know what God is willing to do? And here's what I want you to notice here. When He says the truth will set you free, I want you to notice two things here primarily at that point. Set us free from what? From all these entanglements and attitudes and ideas and lies, untruths of Satan, the harassment of Satan that cheats us out of the joy of walking in the Spirit victoriously and being of service to God. Now, it's one thing to be made free from something, but if God frees us from something, He in turn likewise frees us to something. Now, listen. He says the truth will set you free from all this junk, all the things that hinder you from being what God wants you to be, in order that you may be what? That you may be liberated and freed to what? Freed to serve God by pouring your life into the lives of other people who are hurting. Friend, listen, you can't pour your life into somebody else's life if your mind is just fastened upon you and the only thing you can think about is me, myself, and I. There's no way to do it. Until you learn to allow God to love you and accept yourself just the way you are, you can't accept everybody else the way they are. You can't pour your life into somebody else's life. And so what do? We believers, even though we are saved, what we do is we get in the middle of the road. We say, "Well, I know I'm saved, but you can't be perfect." And so when somebody sees us, they don't see us either black or white. They see us in the gray area. Here we are saved, but we are acting like the world because we have allowed the world to shape us into its mold to keep on thinking the same old erroneous thoughts that God intended to free us of. And that's when He said, "The truth will set you free." We are free to do what? Free to be. Free to become, free to do, free to achieve, free to fulfill God's great purpose in our life. But as long as I'm concerned about me, myself, and I, it'll never happen. And I think a very important facet of this is that God doesn't liberate us just so we can sit back in idleness and pleasure and in our own comfort. Well, God's going to take care of everything. Well, He is going to take care of it as I walk in obedience to Him. You see, freeing me from all this that hinders and shackles me, freeing me from that still makes me accountable. I'm accountable as a child of God and responsible as a free man, free in the Spirit of God, accountable to my brothers and sisters who are hurting, who are in need. So it's free from in order to be free to. Free from in order to be free to. And if I'm free from just for myself, I've missed the whole point. Secondly, if I am, I'm not really free. I'm still in bondage to old self. Now, he says, if you'll notice, if you continue in my word, then you shall know the truth and the truth shall make you free. Now, let's look at the principle for just a moment. How does that work? And if you'll turn to Romans chapter 12 and look at a familiar passage that most of us could quote, I'm sure, especially these first two verses, listen to what he says. He says, I urge you, or plead with you, therefore, brethren, by the mercies of God that is based on everything else I've told you in the first 11 chapters, to present your body a living sacrifice, that is to give your total self to the Lord, acceptable to God, which is your spiritual service of worship. Now watch these next three words. He says, and do not be conformed to this world, but be transformed by the renewing of your mind, that you may prove what the will of God is, that which is good and acceptable and perfect. That is, the will of God is, listen, the will of God is always good, always perfect. Is it always acceptable? Not to us. The Bible says that God's will is always good, always perfect, and acceptable. But sometimes we doubt. That is, sometimes it's not acceptable to our plans. Now, how does the believer over here who knows he or she is saved, how is it that we break out of that and begin to live consistently in this life of liberty? All right, here's the principle. Notice what he says. Three words, I want you to watch them. Verse 2, he puts this in an imperative negative. Stop being conformed to this world. Or he says, stop allowing the world to shape you into its mold. Now that word here, and the word in the Greek here means this. Now watch this. The word in the Greek here means stop assuming an outward appearance and lifestyle that is inconsistent with your inner being. He said, you are allowing the world to shape you back into its mold so that you're looking like you used to be. He says that is incompatible and inconsistent with who you are. You aren't that any longer. You're a new creation in Christ. Look at the next word. He says, all right, stop being conformed to this world, but he says, be transformed. It's the Greek word from which we get our word metamorphosis. That is, a transforming experience is taking place. The caterpillar crawls up the tree onto a leaf, weaves that cocoon, does not come out a caterpillar, but a beautiful butterfly. A metamorphosis, a transforming experience is taking place. Now look at this word though. The word conformed means stop allowing the world to shape your outward appearance, your outward thoughts, your outward life pattern, inconsistent with what is within you. Look at the next word. But be transformed. That is, allow your outward appearance and lifestyle to be consistent with what is within you. That is, just live out what is within you. Now listen, how do you do that? He says, by the renewing of your mind. Now here's what I want you to notice. How does the truth set me free? The truth sets me free by a metamorphosis, by a transforming process that takes place in our life. And that is, he says, by the renewing of the mind, what happens? By the renewing of the mind, the outer being begins to live consistent with what the inner man is like. Christ Jesus living within us, he says he predestined us to be what? Conformed, shaped into his likeness. What he's simply saying in this passage is this, that apart from the word of God in your mind, in your life, in your spirit, you know what's going to happen? Without the truth, you're going to be saved, but you'll go to heaven in bondage. In bondage to fears and anxieties and worries and inferiorities and inadequacies and all of this that God doesn't want, because you see, he says you and I were created in Christ Jesus unto good works. He saved you and me and has equipped us that what? That he may accomplish his great, universal goal, his big picture might be accomplished through you and me, and that is that the whole world may hear the truth of the gospel that Jesus Christ is Lord. But if I'm living in bondage, my name may be written in the Lamb's Book of Life, but if I'm living in bondage, I'm of no use to God. So he says, by the renewing of the mind, what happens? That is, I begin to sit here, to receive, to believe, and to understand the truth. And as I understand and know the truth, as the truth becomes a part of my thinking, I become a free man. Then I no longer have to respond the way I used to respond. You see, the old thought patterns had us in bondage. And so when some kind of stimuli comes along to tempt us, what happens? It's the natural, normal response. But now, being a new creature, now being a new creation, now knowing the truth, what is the truth I need to know? One of the parts of that truth I need to know about my position in him is that when Jesus died, he says, we died. That is the power. You see, before salvation, here's the strong arm of sin. But when Jesus Christ comes into our life, what does he do? He breaks the strong arm of sin. Sin loses its power to overwhelm us and overcome us and destroy us. And now we have the living Christ living within us. Now we are positioned with the awesome responsibility of choosing. Before, I had no choice. Living in sin, I had no choice. Under the strong arm of sin, all I could do is submit. Now Jesus Christ is coming to my life. Now the truth of the Lord Jesus Christ is being made known to me. Now I begin to see who I am, what I have, and where I am in him. Now I have the freedom to choose. To choose what? Every time a temptation comes along, whether it is to worry, to become anxious for a moment, to doubt, whatever it might be, you and I are freed as his children to make a deliberate, willful choice at that moment. What God wants is that you and I learn to walk in his spirit so that it is just the natural tendency of our life to submit, submit, submit. And that's really what obedience is. That's what walking in the spirit is. Walking in the spirit is that I submit here, I submit there. Now, walking in the spirit and letting the old flesh get the best of me and not knowing the truth, decision comes along, I think, oh, what am I going to do? Satan says, you can't do that. Who do you think you are? Look at sin in your life. Look at your past. And God says, but I've accepted you. And so the struggle is on. But you see, once I assume my position, once I assume who I am, once I assume what I have, and it becomes a living, vital reality in my mind, my soul, my spirit, it's going to affect my outermost being, as Paul says in Romans chapter 12, and the outer man is going to begin to be consistent with the inner man, who is Jesus Christ. Now listen to me, mom and dad, and I want all you children to listen carefully. Listen to me. When somebody says to you, read the Bible, learn everything you can about God's book, search the word to know it's true, I want to tell you, my friend, they're giving you the greatest piece of advice, the wisest wisdom that men have ever known, because it is in this truth of the Word of God that men are set free. So our children go to school. Most of them do not go to church anywhere, and most of their parents teach them nothing. So they grow up in bondage, no faith in God. Some of them get saved, not enough of them, and they still live in bondage. They don't know anything about God's Word. They just discovered enough to be saved. And in far too many churches, people get saved and nobody ever instructs them. Nobody ever teaches them. Nobody ever disciples them. Nobody ever. They just keep preaching folks how to get saved, how to get saved, how to get saved. Listen, once you've been saved, that's it. You need to move on to something deeper and something higher and something better. Now listen, you think about the kid today who goes to school with no Christian parents, goes to school 12 or 14, 16 years, and then they get saved. I want to tell you, my friend, the battle's on. Unless the truth of God becomes a vital, living part of their life, there's no way to survive. And you see, an even worse truth is this, that some of you who've been saved 30, 40, 50 years are still living in the same old shackles and bondage because somewhere back there nobody ever told you, man, you can be freed of all of that. Jesus says the truth will liberate you. The truth will free you to become the person that God wants you to be, to achieve what God has set out for you to achieve in your life. Now, I want to say something to you, and I don't know but one way to say this, and this is the only way I know to say it. My friend, when you go home, or if you're seated at home today, and you look around, and there's any other book, any other magazine, newspaper, you name it, makes no difference, that grabs your attention with more interest than this book, I want to tell you, my friend, your priorities not only are out of order, but you need to check up on your understanding of what freedom is. This book in every home ought to be the book that is most worn and most open. When and where you do your reading, this book ought to be found there. And friend, listen, if you are listening to radio and you think this is going to set you free, we can only help you and pray that God will motivate you to get in the Word. But you've got to get in the Word yourself and read it for yourself and read it asking the Lord, Lord, show me today what I need to free me to live today in the grace of God and the power of the Holy Spirit, fruitfully and productively for you today. You see, every single one of our lives can be a dynamic motivation in somebody else's life every single day if we begin the day the way God intends for us to begin it. And that is to begin it soaking up in our minds and hearts another truth about Him. Listen, Jesus said it, the only way to be free is that the truth will set us free. And my friend, if you and I are going to be liberators of mankind, we've got to know it before we can share it.
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0: 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Jesus bled and died for you, and through faith in Him, your sins are forgiven. Here's A Moment with Charles Stanley.
4: My friend, there is no such thing as peace apart from the shedding of the blood of Jesus Christ. Don't listen to any theologian or any preacher who tells you what is important is the life of Jesus, not His death. When they say to you, it's His beautiful life that we're supposed to pattern, you're to think about Jesus' life and His teachings and His healings and His wonderful sermons and the wonderful pattern He was. Don't worry yourself about that old stinking blood. That's not important. The Word of God says that you and I have been justified and declared not guilty by His blood. Whatever declares me not guilty and brings the peace of God in my heart isn't just something that I lay aside. It must be central and focused to every single thing I believe in the Word of God. Without the shedding of blood, there is no forgiveness of sin. If there's no forgiveness of sin, there is still conflict and estrangement. There is no peace as long as sin rules and reigns in the heart of a human being.
0: God's not guilty verdict is applied to anyone who receives His forgiveness through faith in His Son, Jesus Christ. Learn more at intouch.org. The Bible says to grow in the grace and knowledge of Jesus. Has this program helped you with that? We'd like to know how. Ahead soon on In Touch, are you down and discouraged? Be back again to find encouragement for a troubled heart on In Touch, the teaching ministry of Dr. Charles Stanley. This program is a presentation of In Touch Ministries, Atlanta, Georgia, and remains on this station through the grace of God and your faithful prayers and gifts.
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6: 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Toad is the next one on this list. 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
6: Time outside after dinner. Okay, here's the last one I'm doing. 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All new opportunities, breakthroughs come from saying yes to something you're not entirely sure about. All right, Dave, you got it?
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7: Hey, it's Dave. Good morning and welcome. It is Friday. We've just about made it to the weekend. And earlier this week, we had Leanna Crawford in the studio with us late in the show. If you missed any of that, then coming up in the second hour of the show today, we're going to give you some of those highlights. That plus a few other things to talk about and some great music to get you started as we roll toward the weekend here on the Morning Cruise at the Joy FM.

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FM.

Well, today is June 19th, officially Juneteenth, and we'll get to that on the show a little bit later today because I have something I want to highlight that I think will be important for the day today. But I want to point you to one of my absolute favorite scriptures in all the Bible. There are a bunch, but this one is in Revelation chapter 7, verse 9. And it reflects something that we ought to love. We who are Christians ought to love racial diversity. And the reason I say that is because the scriptures say that. Listen to this. John is in heaven. He's looking at the perfected church. He's looking at the perfect spotless bride of Christ. And this is what he describes. After this I looked, and behold, a great multitude that no one could number, from every nation, from all tribes and peoples and languages, standing before the throne and before the Lamb, clothed in white robes with palm branches in their hands. Now that's important language there in this apocalyptic book, in the last book of the Bible. Dressed in white robes indicates that they are holy, sanctified, set apart, and the palm branches in their hands indicates that Jesus is their Messiah. And I'll go on with the scripture. Crying out with a loud voice, salvation belongs to our God who sits on the throne and to the Lamb. This is the perfected people of God, and they are made up of people of every race and tribe and tongue. Jew and Greek are in this. Slave and free, male and female, rich and poor, any earthly binary that you want to talk about are included in the people of God as one people, not multiple people. There will be no ghettos in heaven. There will be no certain kinds of neighborhoods that only the rich people can live in. There will be no kinds of neighborhoods that you're afraid to drive through. Heaven and the new heavens and new earth will be a place where God brings together one new man out of all the humans that have ever lived on the face of the earth. How does he do that? It's only through the cross of Christ. It's the cross of Jesus that reconciles us to one another. It's the cross of Jesus that levels the ground beneath our feet so that we don't stand in the church community now in a divisive relationship. We don't exclude people from our churches on the basis of race. We don't exclude people from our churches on the basis of their income, and we play no favorites in the church on the basis of income. We open the doors because God has opened heaven for us through Christ. And we wash our robes. That means we don't come to God and demand that he affirm us. We go to him on our knees in humility and say, God, teach me who I am. The world says I'm one thing, but I need to hear your voice. We don't go to God demanding that he baptize our agenda, but we go to him and beg for baptism. We look to him for grace to bring us up from the filth of this world into the holiness of wearing white robes before his Son. And we go to him because he is our one and only true King and Messiah. He is the one who has saved us, and he is the one who will save us to the very end. This world is going some crazy directions. You can look at headlines any given day of the week and say, Lord, is the end that near? I mean, it feels that way. Guess what? It's felt that way since the first century AD. Christ has promised he will return. And when he does, he will make all things new. That's promised in this last book of the Bible as well. But today, let's live out this gospel with all of its implications. And one of the ways we can do that today is by treating every human that you see with the dignity of being made in God's image, being loved by him, and being saved when they put their faith and trust in Jesus Christ as their Lord. Today, Father, we need that saving grace. Today, Father, we receive Jesus as King. Today, Father, we stand before you in no sense of inferiority to anyone else. And God, in a right relationship with you only through the blood of Jesus Christ. God, because of the cross and resurrection of Christ, we have new life. And this new life, Lord, puts us in right relationship with you. What you have done for us at the cross, Lord, takes us who are unholy and makes us holy. Takes us who were distant and far off and brings us near.
takes us who were estranged from each other and reconciles us to you and one another. Do this work, Lord, by the power of your Holy Spirit, through the blood of Jesus Christ, we ask. Father, today we pray for our country and especially for the church where we are divided, Lord, bring us together. Today, Lord, we pray for those on our prayer center, for this one who says, I need help after this car accident with injuries to my shoulder and knee, for someone else who's asking for health and strength and energy and peace, for somebody who's asking for your wisdom concerning a relationship, for somebody who's asking for rest. They're fighting temptation to the point that they're exhausted. God, give them strength, and Lord, bring them to a place of protection and safety where they can rest. And finally, today we pray for a group from Salzburg who are doing some evangelization work. And we pray for you, Lord, to open the doors and windows of heaven for this evangelistic ministry. And Lord, bring more people into your kingdom. God, thank you for your love and for your grace and for including us. We don't have any claim to you except through our Savior, Jesus Christ. And it's through him now that we bring these prayers and offer ourselves to you through faith in Jesus. We pray by your Spirit, Father, in his name. Amen.

Jamie McDonald with Ain't No Way here on the Morning Cruise at the Joy FM. Still ahead for you this hour. We got music coming up from For King and Country. Got We Are Messengers, the latest from We the Kingdom, and Phil Wickham and Crowder together on one song. Right now, it's Elevation Worship with Praise on the Joy FM.

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2: Here's what's making news this morning. Apple is raising prices due to the increasing cost of memory and storage chips. CEO Tim Cook said that the company has been trying to shield customers from price increases, but the situation has become unsustainable. Demand for the chips has skyrocketed alongside the growth of AI data centers. Weight loss GLP-1 drugs like Ozempic are being linked to a decrease in violent behavior. A new study out of Rutgers University found that people taking GLP-1 medication were less prone to impulsive behavior and violence. Alabama is imposing a new animal travel rule to keep out the new world screwworm. Warm-blooded animals from infested areas must be inspected and treated before entering Alabama. This follows confirmed cases in Texas and New Mexico. Officials are urging livestock and pet owners to regularly check their animals. I'm Jules with your info to go on the Joy FM.
3: We're looking at 81 for the high today with a 90% chance of thunderstorms. Tomorrow, cloudy, a 20% rain chance and a high of 86, and a 60% chance of thunderstorms Sunday with a high of 84.
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1: I was thinking a little bit about generational transmission of breaking patterns. And I went and pulled one of my resources on this subject from a counseling resource that just noted that research in family systems, that's a way of looking at families and just understanding it psychologically, and counselors work with that kind of stuff. And they point out that dysfunctional generational patterns usually continue in a family for 3 to 4 generations. Now, this confirms exactly what Exodus chapter 20, verse 5 says, that the sins of the parents will be passed on to the children, to the 3rd and 4th generation. So Moses wrote that maybe somewhere around 1200, 1400 BC, and science has confirmed that in, you know, the 21st century. Even more than just the patterns that are psychological, there's an actual biological reason why what Exodus chapter 20, verse 5 says is actually true. But first, a little bit of evidence. One was in this person who wrote this, David Stroop wrote this article in an encyclopedia that I have. And it says that he was sitting in his counseling office one day talking with a brokenhearted woman whose husband had left when her son was 13 years old. And he asked a little bit about the family background. And it turns out that this father didn't have a good relationship with his dad. Well, why doesn't your son have a good relationship? Why didn't your husband have a good relationship with his dad? Because he left. How old was he? 13. Oh, and your husband has left, and how old's your son? 13. She didn't see the connection. And then the light bulb went off, and they realized this is a generational cycle, a family pattern, whatever you want to call it, generational curses, some people call it, but I think that maybe loads the language too much. But I think it's definitely consistent with what Exodus chapter 20, verse 5 says. And you can see it play out in the Bible story as well, especially in the life of Abraham. You have Abraham favoring Abraham and Sarah, you know, they favor Isaac. Isaac marries Rebecca. They favor one child and reject the other. Jacob favors Rachel over Leah. You just have this pattern continuing, and it's dysfunctional. It causes dysfunction that ultimately winds up with Joseph, the youngest of Jacob's sons, or not the youngest, but the youngest at the time, thrown into a well and then sold by his brothers into slavery. Why? Because he was favored. He was his father's favored child. So what happens here, I'm going somewhere with this, is that Joseph is the one who actually breaks the family cycle. We'll get back to that, but just check out this one more thing here. They've done research, and this article was written in 2018, so it's probably advanced beyond this now, but I'll tell you what I know from this. In 2018, they had done some research. A molecular biologist, Michael K. Skinner, and folks at Washington State, they looked into this generational pattern thing, and they found something in our DNA that actually describes this. They found that the life experiences of one generation cause changes in the structure of the DNA on either side, from the father or the mother. For example, a grandfather starts drinking, tragically, at 11 years old. He turns on the alcoholism switch. Their theory, by the way, was that there's a switch, on-off switches in our DNA. And the grandfather turns on the alcoholism switch, and it affects his grandsons. And they don't know where it's coming from. They don't know, why am I fighting this battle and other people are not fighting this battle? And it comes from the grandfather having turned on that switch. Now, here's the really good news. If the switch can be turned on, the switch can be turned off. And Joseph did that. And how did Joseph do that? He did that by making a choice that went exactly counter to the pattern that he had inherited. He chose to forgive all his brothers. He did not favor any of them. He didn't say, I'll forgive you guys, but Simeon, Judah, right, forget it. Nope. He forgave them. And he trusted in God's providence. What you meant for evil, God meant for good. So through faith and forgiveness, Joseph was able to turn off this switch. Here's the conclusion of the article, and I think it's a good conclusion for just this little conversation here. He said, as counselors, we can't look at the on-off switches in our clients' DNA, but we can invite them to talk about the generational patterns in their families. And when secret patterns come to light, God can work to break those dysfunctional patterns. If that's going on in your life or someone you love, encourage them to have a conversation with somebody of faith.
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0: Dave, Bill, and Carmen, the Morning Cruise here at the Joy FM.
1: Just had somebody text and say, hey, where were you getting that information from that article? It's actually from an encyclopedia called the Popular Encyclopedia of Christian Counseling. And the article is by Tim Clinton and Ron Hawkins, called Generational, and it was a 2018 publication. Mm. So I don't know what I can do beyond giving you that information.
2: Yeah.
1: I
2: can't. Well, it's it's also interesting. And, you know, once you have eyes to see, I mean, when you've been around, you've lived long enough and you've been following Jesus and you've been in Bible studies and had friendships and counseled people. I mean, you can see, you can absolutely, you know, I was a young life leader for years and years, and I can remember sitting with kids, and as soon as you ask about your family of origin, I mean, you can just see. But here's the great news. It just takes one. It takes one person to just break
1: the cycle.
2: It just takes one person to bow the knee. It takes one person to say, I'm going to place my faith in the Lord. I'm going to trust Him. I want my family to look different. And once you break those cycles, and that's not to say lives are perfect or you don't have kids that struggle. I mean, life is lifing, and it life's a lot.
1: And I don't think you have to get overly technical with
2: you
1: this.
2: Don't.
1: Like, I watched my dad. My dad was a good bit older than I.
2: Yeah.
1: And he had grown up in the generation where everybody smoked 2 packs a day.
2: Yeah.
1: And he just got to a point, he was probably a little older than I am right mm-hmm. now. And he just said, I'm done.
2: Yeah.
1: And literally his entire lifetime, he'd done that.
2: Mm-hmm.
1: And I watched him put it down and never pick it up again.
2: Yeah.
1: That made a deep impression on me.
2: Mm-hmm.
1: That for a positive.
2: Yeah.
1: There were other things in his life.
2: Sure.
1: I knew his story.
2: Mm-hmm.
1: And I remember as a young Christian, I said, Lord, by your power and grace, I am not going to repeat these things. Mm-hmm. I didn't even realize. Mm-hmm. I'm trying to turn off that DNA switch.
2: Yeah, yeah.
1: And with the Lord's help, break mm-hmm. that generational cycle.
2: Mm-hmm.
1: And by God's grace, I've been able to walk that out. I think you have to learn from the positive and the negative examples that you inherit, because yeah. we're all imperfect.
2: And as much as I've talked about my dad, you know, being an alcoholic and passing away when he was in jail and all of that, my Pawpaw Brown Perry, I mean, he was the deacon in the church, sweetest man you've ever met. Like, I loved my mom and papa mm-hmm. so much. And when I would go, my dad never really had a house to go to. I teased, they bought him a trailer,
1: right?
2: A camper trailer. And they had a slab in their backyard. And
1: he lived on the slab.
2: He lived, yes. Mm-hmm. I'll never forget walking up there and my dad singing, my home's on Perry Slab. But it's just a core memory of mine. Yeah. I'll never forget
1: it. You know where Carmen gets her sense of humor.
2: Listen, I will say that about my dad. My dad, two things about my dad's personality. My dad, total sense of humor, and he could gather people together. Like on a Sunday afternoon, if he right. wanted to play football, he'd have two teams ready to play in 5 minutes. And I think I got that from him as well. But you can break the cycle. And I think what I'd want there's two different categories that are listening this. Well, really three. There's the category where, yes, you've broken the cycle. You see, you get it. Your eyes are open to it. There'd also be another category where you're the child, and I want there to be encouragement for you when you get older that you can break this. But then if you're someone where your life just feels a mess and you haven't put those pieces together, you know, maybe be aware and go to a trusted friend, or go to a pastor, or go to a Bible study leader, or find someone that you can right. talk to. Maybe this is a light bulb moment for you today to recognize there's something more to this.
0: Yeah. The beauty of these switches mm-hmm. and generational cycles is yep. they do run both ways
2: yes,
0: as well. There's
2: yes,
0: the negative,
2: right.
0: the cycles you
2: yes,
0: want to break, but
2: yes.
0: then there are the positive traits that follow as well.
2: Mm-hmm.
0: And I think sometimes we forget about those.
1: For sure.
2: It's so true. I talked to Abby the other day, and Abby, she was, maybe it was Haley, I don't remember. Anyway, one of the girls the other day, and they were talking about small group and just some family stuff. And it was the sweetest thing. She was like, Mom, I couldn't relate to anything that they were saying. And
1: wow.
2: I was like, praise God for that. Yeah.
1: That video, by the way, that started this conversation mm-hmm. is at themorningcruise.com when she says, take it to your point, Dave, when she says, take a step forward if your dad's ever hugged you or kissed you. Mm-hmm. Mm-hmm. And I thought, well, that's one thing all my kids would take steps forward.
2: Yeah.
1: And my dad did the same for me. Yeah. He was an affectionate guy. And I brought that into my family.

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2: Here's what's in the news. A second lawsuit has been filed challenging the legal residency of Alabama Republican Senator Tommy Tuberville. It comes less than a week after a similar suit was thrown out. The suit claims Tuberville remained a resident of Florida past the November 3, 2019 date required by the Alabama Constitution to qualify to run in the 2026 governor's race. The organizing committee for the 2028 Los Angeles Olympics will start accepting volunteer applications July 14th. LA 28 is recruiting up to 60,000 volunteers from around the world to welcome and guide guests and athletes, provide medical support, and offer language help. Amazon's Prime Day sales event kicks off next week. It runs from June 23rd through the 26th. Amazon said that this year, groceries and household items will be a big focus for savings. I'm Jules with your info to go on the Joy FM.
3: We're looking at 81 for the high today with a 90% chance of thunderstorms. Tomorrow, cloudy, a 20% rain chance and a high of 86, and a 60% chance of thunderstorms Sunday with a high of 84.
0: Before they became your favorite song, they had to have a beginning.
4: Hey, y'all, this is Franny Cash.
0: Here is the story behind the song.

been some really dark times and some times where I was just barely hanging on. And I think about that verse in Isaiah that says, he will not blow out a flickering candle. Jesus really breathes me back to life. There's also a line in the chorus that says, I think that I've known it since when I was young. It was Jesus all along. And I just think about this purity and innocence with kids, that they're just so close to heaven. And I think that they know that there's a love after them. And part of growing older and part of the journey of faith is returning.

0: help those who are in need, to help the poor, to help the homeless. We read a very striking verse in Ezekiel 16:49. When we think about Sodom and Gomorrah, we often think about the just evil, disgusting acts that were going on in Sodom at that time. And we know that God destroyed it. And we think about he destroyed it because of those sinful acts. And yes, that was definitely a big part of it. But we read in Ezekiel 16:49, "Behold, this was the guilt of your sister Sodom. She and her daughters had arrogance, abundant food, and careless ease, but she did not help the poor and needy." That verse just blows me away because of everything that God could have told us through the prophet Ezekiel about why he destroyed Sodom. He said this, because they did not help the poor and the needy. And that should be a wake-up call for everyone. If we're not helping the poor and the needy, we're not doing what God wants us to do. We're not pleasing God. We're not representing our Lord and Savior Jesus Christ. We even read about judgment in Matthew 25 for those who do not help someone who's in need. And it ends in verse 40 with Jesus saying, "These will go away into eternal punishment, but the righteous into eternal life." We are blessed to live in a community where so many people do truly care. I see it every day at Love in Action with our volunteers, with those who are donating to help not only fund this ministry, but to help with items like food and hygiene that we can help the poor with. I want to encourage you, if you're not helping the poor and needy, do so. It pleases God.
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1: The Morning Cruise, Dave, Bill, and Carmen here at the Joy FM. Earlier this week, we had Leanna Crawford in the studio. We talked a little bit about, we got to know her a little bit because it's the first time she'd been with us. We talked about a new project she's got coming out July 24th called Thank God, and we played a few new songs. So if you missed it, we're going to give you a chance to hear some of the highlights. We started with a little bit of an etiquette lesson, I guess you could say.
2: Yes. It is. It's a good morning. It's okay. I do it all the time, Leanna. she's got these great, as a matter of fact, I've got a big stack of bangles, and I've had to like decrease over the years because
3: it hits the counter.
2: I just end up having to take them off and just set them on the counter. But we're so happy to have you in this morning.
4: Thank you for having me. Yes. I'm so excited to be here.
2: We were talking about this a little bit off air. I'd have to go back. I don't even remember what year it was, but I remember Matthew West calling me and just saying, Carmen, there is this girl you have to meet. He saw you somewhere and you got his attention and you just blew him away. But I remember, I think it was Dave and I met you for breakfast in Brandon one morning. And it was, I think my birthday had been the day before, a couple days before. And I'll just never forget it. You were so sweet. You brought me a birthday card. You had me a Starbucks gift card in there. I opened it up after our breakfast and I was like, that was so classy. That was so sweet. But I don't think I have seen you since then.
4: I don't think so.
2: And that was a while ago because I don't think Cody was your boyfriend at that time. I don't remember us talking about him if he was, but you've now met Cody, been married, 3-year anniversary coming up, and a couple of hit songs in there. So
3: your sophomore album coming out next month.
2: So
3: we're excited about all of it.
2: Great. Leanna, I have spent some time with almost all of your new record, not all of it, but a good portion of it. And I was telling Dave and Bill this morning, off the air, without you even being here, but your writing is unbelievable. Mm. You're a deep well. And I think so many times, and that's what's so great about artists, but there's just something on you because maybe it's just particularly what I'm going through right now or just the season that I'm in. But I think one of the strategies of the enemy is to make us feel like it's just us. Mm-hmm. Only we feel this way. This is just a Carmen thing. And I just listened to several of the songs on your new record yesterday, and I'm like, she gets it. Mm-hmm. She totally gets it. There's several that I want to get into at some point. But man, this is your second record. Mm-hmm. So just talk about it. It's coming out at the end of July. Yeah. And where was Leanna, first record? And then Leanna, this record.
4: Yeah, thank you. That is so kind. That's honestly like what I want. I feel like that's what music does for us in general. Mm-hmm. Is like it makes us feel less alone. Like I feel like I'm writing my story, and then, that's like really sweet to hear. And that's why I love music and songwriting too. Yes, this record. So my first record, Still Waters, came out 2 years ago, and I feel like that record, the songs had kind of been written over like a span of like several years, and it was like put together, it was what I was going through, but it was a very like healing record. Like I had gone through some stuff. I had been in a little bit of a valley. And so this new record, thank God, I feel like I am like looking back over the last couple of years and being like, hey, like he brought me through that season and it didn't turn out the way that maybe I thought it would, but truly so much better. And I'm so thankful that that he's in charge and I'm not. And so this record kind of feels a little bit like looking back, and just it's like full of gratitude, but it's also like a testimony record. And I'm like, still working through stuff, of course, like I will be my whole life. But it's definitely like I feel like I'm a little bit on the other side, especially of that season. And so it's almost like looking back to kind of look ahead and be excited about the next chapter.
2: And the name of the record is Thank God. And then the title track is the first single. So I think we should just hear it right now. So here's Leanna Crawford, Thank God, on the Joy FM.

0: Dave, Bill, and Carmen, the morning cruise here at the Joy FM. We're giving you some of the highlights of our time earlier this week with Leanna Crawford. And one of the things we talked about was this was Leanna's first time in our studios, but Carmen and I had actually met her for breakfast a few years ago. And at that breakfast, it had just been a couple of days since Carmen's birthday, and Leanna showed up with a gift and a card. And we realized that, Leanna had a birthday just a few days before she came into the studio, and we brought nothing.
1: Well,
0: we might have whiffed on that one.
1: When was your birthday?
2: You whiffed on it? Is that what it's called?
1: Yes, yeah, yes. Whiffed.
2: June 12th.
1: June 12th.
0: Four days ago?
2: Yeah. No, that's so sweet. Aww. Thank you.
0: I know. Now, last year.
3: If it's that was kind of rude. That's all you got is the thought.
2: Yeah. Hey, the thought is great. Yeah. That's all I'm good with that.
1: Yeah. Actually, I'll go get her one of them.
0: Get her a hat.
1: Yeah, we just did a merch drop.
3: Yes.
1: Do you like 4th of July?
2: Yes.
1: Okay, girl, I got you covered.
2: It's my
1: favorite
2: holiday, actually.
1: Somebody go get Leanna a hat.
0: We may have pulled that one out.
3: Yeah. He's already gone. Only if you guys sign it.
0: Okay. So last year, I guess it was, on your birthday, you did a fly fishing trip in Montana?
2: Yes.
0: Are you a big fly fisher person?
2: No, I had never done it before.
0: Never before? Tomlin is a big fly fisherman.
2: Is he?
0: He is, yeah.
2: Oh, wow. He's never invited me.
0: Never once. Did you enjoy it? That's the question.
2: It was so fun. The river was, I guess it was like a little bit high, like the water level. And I'm not like all that tall. So there was a couple times where I feel like I almost got washed. No, it wasn't that intense. But it was so fun. My husband Cody and I just had a blast. He'd never done it either. And we had a guide. It was easy because he was telling us like all the things to do. I thought it'd be really difficult. I mean, I'm sure it is if you're like a professional, like if you're Tomlin and he's doing it a lot.
0: You got to get the whip down.
2: Yeah. But it was like, I don't think I was doing very well, but I got some fish.
0: You were doing well enough.
3: Excellent.
2: And I held the fish up and I was taking pictures.
1: Hey, that's what you want right there.
2: It was for the pics.
3: Do you eat the fish? Did you catch, was it like mountain trout? What'd you catch?
2: I don't know. Our guide told us, or I don't know. My uncle also fly fishes and he's like, the point of it is not necessarily to eat the fish. It's just to like catch and release.
3: Yeah, you can catch and release.
2: For the picture.
1: Yeah. Yeah.
2: But it feels a little anti, I'm like, I want to eat the fish. But anyways, that's, I did not eat the fish.
0: Did you grow up fishing at all? Or was this, I mean, what prompted this?
2: Yeah, a little. I'm from the Northwest.
0: Mm-hmm.
2: And so I remember like going out and maybe fishing when I was little. We would always have like crab, like fresh, like crab pots is so good.
1: Mm-hmm.
2: But no, my husband just loves Montana. I think he would move there tomorrow. If I was like, sure, let's do it. I love Montana too, but we just wanted to do a little Montana trip. And so we did fly fishing. We did some horseback riding, which we have horses in Tennessee anyways, but we just wanted to ride horses in Montana. So it was just a fun little birthday trip. It was so cool.
0: Now, I want to talk a little bit about a song that has nothing to do with fishing and is quite, this is going to be a hard left.
2: Okay.
0: Okay. But I want you to take us to the living room floor. Tell me about this. Wow. Where were you in your head when this song came out?
2: I love the hard left. That was so good. When like writing this song, kind of the original, like as I was talking about it with my co-writers in the room, just talking about the story of Mary and Martha and how a lot of times I feel like in that story, I've always related to Martha more than Mary. Like Mary's like so quick to sit at the feet of Jesus and just like listen to him and just be right there. And I could be getting them backwards, but I'm pretty sure Martha's the one running around. And Martha is like running around doing all the things. And I'm not saying that I'm like this host or something, but I'm so quick to just be like, okay, I have this to-do list. I need to do all these things. Mm-hmm. And then Jesus will be good with me. Like if I check off all my list of things. And instead Jesus is like, no, like Mary chose the better thing. She's just like sitting with me. And so it's a song of like what I want to be. And obviously that's like what you hear the lyrics of, just like, I want to sit with Jesus. It's so opposite of my personality. Mm-hmm. And it's so hard to just sit and be and like recognize that's like all he wants. Like he doesn't want the to-do list. He doesn't want my list of accomplishments or all the things. He just wants me. And so that song is just, it's my one of my favorite spots is just like sitting in my living room and like journaling and on, you know, with like my Bible. But also, like, I feel like everybody's living room floor can be a little different. Mm-hmm. I also love going on prayer walks and like mm-hmm. doing that too. But yeah, living room floor is definitely like my testimony of like where I want to be. Not mm-hmm. necessarily where I always am, mm-hmm. but definitely where I want to be and just sitting with Jesus. And that's so hard for me. But yeah, that's that song.

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2: Here's what's in the news. A judge has ruled against Montgomery's Jackson Hospital after officials filed for an emergency injunction against Blue Cross Blue Shield of Alabama. Jackson wanted BCBS to pay them rates similar to what Baptist Medical Center South gets, adding that if the rate isn't increased by June 25th, the hospital will be forced to close next month. More than 72 million Americans are expected to take a trip over the July 4th holiday. AAA says that's up 5.3% from 2025. America's 250th birthday, the FIFA World Cup, and the fact that the 4th of July falls on a Saturday are reasons for the increase in travelers. Caitlin Clark is getting her own signature Nike shoe this fall. The sportswear giant will release a Caitlin 1 on October 1st. The Indiana Fever star said having her own shoe has been a dream for as long as she can remember. The Caitlin 1 will cost $140. I'm Jules with your info to go on the Joy FM.
3: We're looking at 81 for the high today with a 90% chance of thunderstorms. Tomorrow, cloudy, a 20% rain chance and a high of 86, and a 60% chance of thunderstorms Sunday with a high of 84.
0: 40 years. 40 years of songs, of stories, of community and connection. 40 years of finding joy that can only come from God. In 1986, we flipped a switch in faith, brought to life one small station in Sarasota, Florida. We never could have imagined that from that small beginning, joy would spread all over Florida, into Alabama, the Atlanta and Athens area, into Chattanooga, and most recently into the CSRA. For 40 years, the songs and messages of hope, encouragement, and joy we've shared have permeated the cars of exhausted parents driving home after long nights, into hospital rooms where prayers of faith were being lifted, into kitchens, classrooms, lobbies, and waiting rooms, where the right song at the right time carries a joy that can drive out fear and strengthen a faith that lasts. For 40 years, God has allowed the Joy FM to be a part of stories way bigger than us. Like Scotty's story, she heard Brandon Heath's I'm Not Who I Was and found the courage to reconnect with her father she hadn't seen since she was 8 years old. Or Renee, who lost her daughter Megan in a drunk driving accident and made the radical choice to forgive the driver and work to reduce his sentence. Her story inspired Matthew West's song, Forgiveness, and we got to be a part of the moment where she heard the song for the first time while Matthew hid in the next room, waiting to surprise her.
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0: Those are just two of the many stories we've been privileged to be a part of together over the years. For 40 years, we've prayed together, cried together, and celebrated together. We've walked through changing seasons and hard seasons together. And for 40 years, God's faithfulness has been present in the songs, the stories, and in a growing community of shared hearts and a common faith. It began with one station and a dream. And by God's grace, 40 years later, we're just getting started. 40 years of helping you find joy. 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

0: The Morning Cruise, Dave, Bill, and Carmen here at the Joy FM. We're giving you some of the highlights of our time earlier this week with Leanna Crawford. She's got a new project coming out July 24th, and we talked about a few of the new songs. Carmen had one in particular she wanted to talk about with Leanna.
1: I have two daughters, and I also was a Young Life leader for many, many years. I've led Bible studies, and one of the things that we as women struggle with so much is comparison. Mm-hmm. And I've always talked about how when you compare, obviously, we've all heard comparison is the thief of joy. We know this. And I've always talked about how when you compare yourself to especially other women, mm-hmm. only two things can happen. You're either going to feel less than, you're going to feel very inferior, or if you compare yourself to another woman and you kind of get puffed up, you're going to feel superior. So it's either mm-hmm. inferior or superior. Mm-hmm. And neither of those are a good thing. It's not how the Lord created us to be. And man, with Instagram and social media, it has just amplified her life versus my life, her husband versus my husband, her house versus my house, her body type versus my body type, all of it. And I'm listening to your song the other day, Her, and it brought me to tears. Mm-hmm. It is a song that I feel like every, not just young woman, but every woman needs to hear. So I want you to talk mm-hmm. about that song. We're going to play it.
2: Thank you. Yeah, I had wanted to write a song like her for a really long time. I mean, it's something I've struggled with. Comparison is something I've struggled with for a very long time. Yeah. And you're so right. It either makes you feel inferior or superior. And there's always somebody that's, you know, always another girl that's going to be ahead of you, or mm-hmm. she's doing all the things, whatever. And I had wanted to write a song like that for a long time, just because it is a part of, you know, my, like, what I go through, right?
1: Yeah, same, yeah.
2: And so when I finally kind of landed on, okay, how could I write this in a way that's like, it's not putting the other girl down.
1: Mm-hmm. Like, that was what was that. I think that's probably, I was standing in my kitchen listening to it, and I just, I had so much respect for you mm-hmm. because you landed there. You mm-hmm. wrote it in a way that you didn't put the other girl down.
2: Yeah. Then that's like, I think that's the heart. Like, that was the part I really wanted, but it like took me a long time to get there. Cause I was mm-hmm. like, I think that's what is going to make me feel okay about this song, is cause mm-hmm. I'm like, I need to write it in that way. And doesn't mean I always feel that way, but that's mm-hmm. like the heart behind the song is like, it's okay that like she has these gifts and I have these mm-hmm. gifts. Like mm-hmm. that's okay. And it's beautiful. And life is so much more interesting that way. And just because, you know, she's over here and maybe she wins at something, it doesn't mean I lose. And mm-hmm. so I think that's mm-hmm. like probably a lifelong thing that I'll struggle with.
1: Yeah. Yeah.
2: But I think the song was like, even writing it was like very healing for me, of just like, no, it's okay. Like, even if I don't always feel like it's okay. Like, God made her to be her mm-hmm. and he made me to be me. And that's like the whole hook. But yeah, that was the heart behind it. It's just like, how can I do this? How can I write a song about how I'm feeling in comparison without putting her down?
1: It's so funny because when I heard the song, I immediately wanted to send it to my daughters. I wanted to send it to some of my girlfriends. It was a Dropbox link from the label, so I couldn't do that, and I didn't do that.
2: No.
0: You have Meredith's attention over here.
1: I know, right over here. But it's so funny. As soon as I heard the song, it's like, oh, I want to send this to Haley and Abby. Mm. But you just nailed it. It's so good. I feel like if you're a mama listening this morning when Leanna's record comes out, make sure the women and the young ones in your life hear this song.
3: God made her with all the grace and patience I wish I had. She's quick to listen, slow to speak, and I'm just not like that.

0: Dave, Bill, and Carmen, the morning cruise here at the Joy FM. We're giving you the highlights of our conversation earlier this week with Leanna Crawford. And one of the things that we often do when an artist is here for the first time is a little something that we have that helps us get to know the artist as quickly as possible. And we told her we'd like to do that since this was her first time in studio.
1: Yes.
0: We do have a limited amount of time, but we want to leave here feeling like we've gone deep.
1: Love that.
0: And that we really know.
2: I think he's setting you
0: Leanna
2: up for
0: Crawford.
1: I can't wait.
0: So we do something that we call a hot minute.
1: Oh, love.
0: So in 1 minute,
1: okay,
0: we're going to get to know you as quickly as we can.
1: Okay, I'll talk quick.
3: Just one pro tip here. Don't overthink.
1: Okay.
3: Right. That's all.
0: Okay. It's a rapid fire series of questions.
1: There's going to be a lot of jokes.
0: First thing that comes to mind, we're going to see if we can make it all the way through the list.
1: Okay.
0: Are you ready?
1: I'm nervous.
0: Okay. Minute with Leanna Crawford. Grits or oatmeal?
1: Oatmeal.
0: Good book or good movie?
1: I want to say good book, but I'm for a good movie. No, good book.
3: Say good book. Good
0: favorite book. TV show growing up?
1: Oh, I should have an answer to this. I mean, it would be The Office now. Am I allowed to say that?
0: But sure, yeah.
1: The Office now, growing up, I don't know.
0: Hannah
1: Montana.
0: Hannah Montana. That tracks. Night owl or early riser?
1: I want to be an early riser.
0: No, you don't.
1: I do. No, but I'm going to say, you guys are. I'm going to say night owl.
0: I am because they pay me to be.
3: Same.
0: First record you ever bought?
1: I think my mom bought it for me, but it would have been Zoe Girl.
0: Ah.
1: And I'm trying to remember the name, but I have the purple one and like the red one.
0: Okay. Favorite food for the bus?
1: I love me some Chomps beef sticks.
2: Okay. Protein.
0: Yeah. Yes. What instruments do you play?
1: I mean, a little bit. I play a little ukulele, guitar, and piano.
0: What instruments do you wish you played?
1: I wish I played either the cello or the pedal steel guitar.
3: Oh, nice.
0: Whoa, that's nice. Talk about a hard left to go from cello to pedal steel guitar.
1: I've always said cello is my favorite instrument, but lately, and I've been diving more into country, I love me some pedal steel.
0: Yeah.
1: So good.
2: Yeah.
0: It seems like it would be sort of easy to play. The guy's just sitting there, right, with a slide, but there's so much going on.
1: I think there's a lot going on, but yeah, I would like to think I could do it, but I don't think I could. I wish I could.
0: Practice. We only made it halfway through the list.
2: Oh, wow.
1: Oh, no.
2: Okay, so can I ask one for my hot minute?
0: Sure.
2: Bingo or Mahjong?
1: You know, I've never played Mahjong, but I've been invited to a Mahjong night. And
2: I have to go.
1: I heard it's amazing.
2: It's so fun. I'm 100% addicted. Like, I literally had a dream. Dave, Bill, did not say a word. I literally had a dream last night about Mahjong.
3: Leanna, we're having to manage this. And there have been some gentle interventions, but we may need professional help.
0: I'm going to guess that if you walked around to her laptop right now, you would find at least one tab open.
3: Look at her closer tabs.
0: It has something to do with it.
2: I'm looking at this mat. I want this mat.
1: No way.
2: It's cute. Anyway, I won't slide. Anyway,
1: I want to learn.
2: You need to learn.
1: Because I've been invited and I just haven't been able to go. I've been on the road.
2: Here's the thing. It would be so fun on the road. If you learn, because your sister's out with you as well, and then it keeps you from scrolling on your phone. It's very community and it's a strategy game.
1: Okay.
2: And I mean, it's going to sound like Greek when you first, you're going to be like, what in the world are they talking about? Hang. I've only been playing since December, the holidays. I love it. It's so fun. Anyway, carry on.
1: Fun.
2: Let's play Still Waters.
0: Before we do that. you talked about this so often.
2: Yeah.
0: Just go ahead and tell her, what's your record?
2: For playing hours, I don't think it's that long of a record. I played for 6 hours on Saturday.
3: Six hours.
2: I don't think it's that bad.
1: I mean, if it's keeping your attention that long, like 100%. That's like a good.
0: I don't know that there's anything that keeps my attention 100%. For 6 hours.
2: And I don't even think it's that long.
3: I mean, Lord of the Rings director's cut, maybe. Yeah, but
1: Lord of the Rings. Love me some. You can watch the.
2: Yeah.
0: How many times have you seen Lord of the Rings?
1: Oh, a lot. I don't know, but I only love the, what is it? Is it the, what's the extended?
3: The extended edition.
1: Yeah. That's
0: because you
1: the
0: could
1: one.
0: Just put that on in the background and play Mahjong.
2: Yeah.
1: So good.
0: Marry two of your loves right there.
1: Yeah.
0: If indeed you do love it.
1: I think I would. I really do love games.
2: Take a class. Seriously, if there's an instructor or, I mean, unless you have a friend that knows how to play.
1: Yeah.
2: But I think you and your sister could go to a 2-hour class and you'd be all about it. And then I can send you my favorite shop.
1: I'm so excited. Where
2: you look, fine. The tiles. Look at the tiles.
1: Okay.
2: The
1: look
2: tiles
1: how cute are just, they
3: they're
1: are.
3: They're going to carry on for a while, Dave. I think we just
0: we'll get her the link.
3: Move on. Yeah, here's Stillwater, Selena Crawford.

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3: Good morning. Here's what's in the news on this Friday morning. The FBI is warning soccer fans of fraudulent websites impersonating FIFA as a World Cup gets underway. Officials advised users to verify website URLs before entering sensitive information and to navigate directly to FIFA's official website by typing it into their browser rather than relying on search engine results. Some 2 million people turned out for the Knicks' first ever ticker tape parade yesterday. Fans celebrated the Knicks, the new NBA champions, after a 53-year national title drought, calling it a once-in-a-lifetime experience. Today is Juneteenth. The federal holiday commemorating the end of slavery in the U.S. is recognized each year on June 19th. That means banks, post offices, and government offices will be closed today and no mail will be delivered. I'm Jules with your info to go on the Joy FM.
4: We're looking at 81 for the high today with a 90% chance of thunderstorms. Tomorrow, cloudy, a 20% rain chance and a high of 86, and a 60% chance of thunderstorms Sunday with
5: when
4: a high
5: the summer
4: of 84.
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4: We are not saved by works. We're saved by faith alone in Jesus alone. But works is a very important part of our faith. We read about that in the New Testament book of James. And when you think about it, James should really have a great grasp of the gospel because his brother was Jesus, half-brother was Jesus. And James is very specific about works. He's not saying we're saved by works, but he's saying it's very important to our faith walk with Jesus. James chapter 2, verses 14 through 17, we read, "What use is it, my brethren, if someone says he has faith, but he has no works? Can that faith save him? If a brother or sister is without clothing and in need of daily food, and one of you says to them, 'Go in peace, be warmed, and be filled,' and yet you do not give them what is necessary for their body, what use is that? Even so, faith, if it has no works, is dead, being by itself." We would be wise to adhere to God's word always in every situation. And right here in James, we definitely need to be. If we profess to be a follower of Jesus and we see somebody in need and we have the means to help but don't, what kind of example is that setting for that person? If we see somebody hungry and we can go and get them something to eat but we don't do anything, what is that saying about our Lord and Savior? If we're not helping others, then they're going to think, well, Jesus, he doesn't care either. When we help others, whether it's with food or with clothing or whatever the case might be, if we see a need and fill it in the name of Jesus,

0: It does wonders for that person. I've seen so many people come to faith in Jesus because of an act of compassion. Let's show our faith by our works.
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0: The Morning Cruise, Dave, Bill, and Carmen here at the Joy FM. We're giving you a chance to hear some of the highlights of our conversation earlier this week with Leanna Crawford. She's got a new project coming out on July 24th called Thank God. And we wanted to hit some of the brand new songs before you get a chance to actually purchase the album.
1: And we're going to get to one of those in just a minute, but I got to take you down a little pathway here because I think I learned really not that long ago that fear has been in the driver's seat in my life for a lot of my life. Didn't really realize it because fear hides itself. It disguises itself in many, many different forms. And you have a song called Still Waters that we know. We played Psalm 23. And there's a couple lines in it. Anxiety hates Psalm 23. Anxiety is one of those things that fear sort of hides under. Mm-hmm. And then the line says, so just say it to yourself till you believe it. And I'm feeling like I'm needing it right now. Well, you performed that at the Dove Awards recently in Nashville. Mm-hmm. And you're in this flowy, by the way, I think the word I have for you is flowy. I think you're a flowy girl.
2: Thank you. I think that's a great word.
1: You're in a flowy dress and you're singing this to the crowd. And I noticed that your eyes, when you got to that line, I feel like I'm needing it right now. Mm-hmm. You scanned the room, sort of took it in. I thought she's having a moment right now performing this song. Mm-hmm. Do you struggle with fear at all?
2: Oh yeah.
1: Is there something
2: for
1: that is?
2: Sure.
1: Yeah.
2: Oh, for sure. And I mean, I think that like Psalm 23 is one of those scriptures. It's like, okay, I can like, that's, I'm so thankful for it. Like I'm so thankful, but yeah, no, for sure. Struggle with fear and anxiety. I mean, I think that's where like you're saying it hides under anxiety. I totally agree with that. I think I, unfortunately, and I'm, maybe that's, you know, a lot of us too, but I do like, you know, I will not do something because I'm afraid or like because I'm struggling with fear. And so, yeah, that's definitely a struggle.
1: I mean, isn't it wild though that here you are singing this in front of thousands of people and you at some point just have to stand there and own, Lord, you have put me in this place. This is where you put me in, so I don't have to be afraid. You wrote this song for the new record called Do It Afraid. And I instantly connected with that song. Mm. And again, I like to pull out lyrics because they hit. Don't hide from the storm is in the chorus of the song.
2: Yeah.
1: Go dancing in the pouring rain, beautiful image. And then a line or two later, fear is just a thing that makes you brave. Mm. It sounds like there's been an evolution in your own thinking about or your own wrestling with fear.
2: Yeah. I mean, I think it's something I'll probably always struggle with, but I think in this song too, we've kind of, even before it's out, like started to play it live, and it's kind of become one of my favorites to play. But writing it was so sweet just because I was like, I need these words, you know, like I need to sing these, which is what most of my songs are, pretty much all of them. Like I need these words. But yeah, the line fear is just a thing that makes you brave. I think that is like, it kind of makes you like think a little bit about it because you're like, okay.
1: It reframes
2: it. I don't know how many times in the Bible, but like verse 2 or like, maybe God says to not fear so many times. He says like, do not fear, like a lot of times in the Bible.
1: Yes.
2: Like that's like repeated over and over again. And it's like, cause he knows we are going to be afraid. Like he knows. And that's like one of my favorite scriptures I talk about a lot, like Joshua 1:9, like, have I not commanded you, be strong, and courageous, do not be afraid, mm-hmm. nor dismayed, for the Lord your God is with you. And I love that because I feel fear a lot. And yet when I'm reminded that he's like with me, he's beside me. Okay. I don't have to be afraid, even if I feel it, because the promise is not that like, he's just saying like, good luck. Like, don't, you know, just be strong and courageous. He's like, no, I'm with you. Like, it's okay. I'm with you. And so that's like that reminder, but yeah.
1: And yeah, what I love about the song title, and you know, you've heard this from counselors and other people like that, is conquering fear doesn't necessarily mean that the emotion goes away.
2: Yeah.
1: That's why the song is called Do It Afraid.
2: Yeah.

0: Dave, Bill, and Carmen, the morning cruise here at the Joy FM. I got one more highlight of our time with Leanna Crawford earlier in the week. And this was something that while we were doing a little bit of research, getting some background so that we'd know what to talk about with Leanna, I discovered that she and I had a little something in common in a way. And I just started it out by telling her that 40 plus years ago, when my wife walked down the aisle, I surprised her with a song that I had written for that day.
1: That's so sweet.
0: That was back before radio when I thought I was a musician. So you did something similar.
1: I love that you did that. Yeah. I think that's so romantic. I did. I surprised my husband Cody at our wedding with a song. And I wrote my vows to him in a song. Mm-hmm. I had wanted us to do like the written vows. You know how people write their own vows? Mm-hmm. And he was like, no, that's not fair. Like, we should do traditional, because he gets really nervous, like public speaking. And I was like, that's fine. Like, that's fair. And I love a good tradition, you know? So we just did that. And then I was like, well, I could just write, you know, my vows to you in a song. And so people had asked me, like friends had asked if I was going to sing at our wedding. And I was like, no, I don't think so. But he had no idea. And he's really good at surprising me. And I felt like I really got him. So it was like during the reception, and he had just finished his mother-son dance. Mm-hmm. And then we had like a stage at the reception. So like I had like snuck up on stage. So he turned around to find me and I wasn't there. And then I was on stage with my guitar and I surprised him with a song. And he's not a crier, but he did cry a couple times on our wedding day. Uh-huh. And this was one of them. And I think they were happy tears. So it was very sweet. A sweet little moment.
2: I remember seeing, I followed the whole thing, because we follow each other on Instagram, and I followed the whole thing. I mean, all of it. When you posted that, I was slurping it up with a spoon. It was awesome. It was so good. And you even going back to talking about the doves a couple minutes ago, Bill.
3: Yeah.
2: I love it when you do the whole dress thing on Insta, when you're like, which dress should I wear?
3: The flowy one.
2: Oh,
3: obviously.
2: I mean,
1: always the flowy one.
2: Yeah. All of that's so fun. And just to watch you and your sister, but oh my goodness, the wedding, Leanna and I talked about earlier, everything's about content these days, but the wedding content was
1: thank you.
2: It was awesome.
0: On point.
2: It was really good.
0: So let's back up from the wedding a little bit, because every now and then I like to hear people's engagement stories.
1: Yeah.
0: So what's your engagement story? How did this all come about?
1: Yeah. So we dated 2 years, and then we were engaged a year just with like his basketball season. That's when we could get married. Anyways. So our very first hangout / date, we went on this hike in North Carolina. I was outside of Charlotte. Anyways, we went on this hike, and it was a very sweet like hike. I was at a camp, so it was with all these other campers and leaders, but they sort of like went on ahead so him and I could like walk up this hill mountain together. And so that was our first hang, and happened to be my birthday weekend. And so he was so sweet and like asked me to dinner later that week, and it was so precious. So anyway, so then fast forward 2 years, I had told him like when we got engaged, I just wanted to be surprised. Like that was like my thing. I was like, I just want to be surprised. And I probably should have prepared more, like, hey, I should have my nails done, or I should like have like a little, but I didn't. It was just like, let's be surprised. Mm-hmm. And so it was my sister and I and him, we were in Charlotte, and it was my birthday weekend. I did not suspect a thing. And he was like, okay, let's go. Like, I think I was the one that suggested it. Somehow he had got me to suggest this hike.
2: That's good.
1: It was good. And that morning, my sister and I work together, and we do a lot of like, you know, videos together and content. And so she had like come, she was like, okay, like you should wear this in case we get some videos on top of this mountain.
2: Oh.
1: And so she had like helped. Yeah. And it wasn't like, it was a hiking outfit. It's not like I was like looking cute or whatever. It was like, just here we are.
2: See, I like that better, Leanna. Because you see these girls that are in a white dress on the beach, nails perfect. It's like, sister, you knew that was coming. You know what I mean? It's because my girls have said the same thing. They don't even necessarily want to have, you know, makeup done. They want what you had.
1: It was very much that way. And so we're on the way up the mountain, and it was just like, I was not feeling good. Like I was not feeling good. Mm-hmm. And I was like, I just don't think I want to hike today. I forgot deodorant. Like I was like all the things. And my sister Lindsay was like, "You're getting up this mountain." She's like, "We're finishing this hike. I know you're gonna feel good on the way down." So she was like, "We're finishing the hike," and I'm not a quitter, but I was like, "I don't want to hike." So, anyways, we get to the top of the mountain, and this is the sweetest thing. He is way more.
2: Cody is not with you.
1: No, he is. Sorry, he is. We're all three hiking.
2: Okay, got it.
1: But she's the one like coaching me,
2: pushing
1: because she knew. She knew it was happening because he had like texted her that morning. Like he knew, and so we get up this mountain, and he is like. He is so romantic. It's like the sweetest thing ever. And he's very detailed. And so we get to the top of this mountain. It is my birthday weekend. I still have no idea, but Lindsay like gets out her phone and I thought she was just like recording for fun, but he had written me this letter. And I read this letter and it was so sweet. And it was just all these different dates that we'd had over the last 2 years, special dates. Like, okay, the first time, you know, our first kiss, the first time I met your family. And it was like all these things. And I'm like, oh, this is so sweet. I'm like crying because this is sweet. Still not suspecting a thing. And then he's like, hey, I need you to look back at the letter. And he had made like a little puzzle that like the first letter of every line, every memory spelled out, will you marry me?
0: Oh, wow.
1: It was crazy.
3: Man, that boy, he's got game.
2: I'm telling you, more ways than one. You can tell him from us.
0: That's wow. primo.
1: Well done. It was good. Well it was good. We were like right on the side of like a cliff. So I was so thankful the ring didn't fall down the mountain. Like you see those videos. Yes. It didn't. We were good. This is like what I'll tell. Like I share. I mean, I don't usually share this like whole story, but. Because he's so tall, he's 6'11", and I'm 5'4". Like when, like the picture of us getting engaged, like we're almost eye level when he got down on one knee. It's like so funny. But it was so precious. I was so surprised. I was in shock. I did feel great going down the mountain. I was FaceTiming everybody.
2: Yeah.
1: My favorite and super hilarious, we called my little nieces and she was like 5 or 6 at the time. And I was like, we're getting married. Like, and she didn't understand. And she's like, does that mean Auntie has a baby in her tummy? I was like, no. Yet. We're just getting married. Not yet. We're just getting married. But like that was her only response. I was like, oh girl, no. But she was excited either way. Aww. I was like, no.
3: I'm glad they connected those concepts.
1: That's good.
2: Aww, that's like, a great story.
3: It is.
2: And again, I remember when you posted the picture. I can picture it right now in my mind's eye on your Instagram when you got engaged.
1: Yeah.
2: That's awesome. That's a great story.
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2: Here's what's making news this morning. Apple is raising prices due to the increasing cost of memory and storage chips. CEO Tim Cook said that the company has been trying to shield customers from price increases, but the situation has become unsustainable. Demand for the chips has skyrocketed alongside the growth of AI data centers. Weight loss GLP-1 drugs like Ozempic are being linked to a decrease in violent behavior. A new study out of Rutgers University found that people taking GLP-1 medication were less prone to impulsive behavior and violence. Alabama is imposing a new animal travel rule to keep out the new world screwworm. Warm-blooded animals from infested areas must be inspected and treated before entering Alabama. This follows confirmed cases in Texas and New Mexico. Officials are urging livestock and pet owners to regularly check their animals. I'm Jules with your info to go on the Joy FM.
3: We're looking at 81 for the high today with a 90% chance of thunderstorms. Tomorrow, cloudy, a 20% rain chance and a high of 86, and a 60% chance of thunderstorms Sunday with a high of 84.
0: So you've packed the car with the essentials. The canopy umbrella, a few beach towels, and enough sunscreen to coat a herd of elephants. Twice. Also, you enjoy a few days with the sand between your toes and the sound of the waves as you make lifetime memories with the kids. Or maybe your perfect vacay is a couple of backpacks full of the must-haves. Just the right socks, sturdy walking boots, the perfect pairing of pants and pullover just in case. For the kind of mountain hikes you dreamt of as a child. Or maybe you're headed absolutely nowhere. Just taking advantage of having a little extra time on your hands to sit and relax. Because sometimes the best part of summer is what you don't do. Wherever your road leads you, don't forget to take us along. 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
5: 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I'm attorney TJ Haywood, and I specialize in Alabama probate process. I've been practicing law in Dothan for over 10 years. 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
7: 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No representation can be made that the quality of legal services to be performed is greater than the quality of legal services performed.

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Hot days are here to stay for a while, which means it's fans for lifetime again. 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You can help by dropping off a box fan or a window AC unit at the Joy FM studios or the Sarcoa office on South Brandon Stan Road in Dothan. 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It's Fans for Life.

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1: Well, today is Juneteenth. June 19th, 1865 was when news of emancipation finally reached Galveston, Texas, so that the end of slavery could finally be enforced. But well before that, way back in the Revolutionary period, as Thomas Kidd in his book God of Liberty shows, enslaved black Christians heard sermons about liberty in Christ and freedom from tyranny and the way God rescued his people from slavery in Egypt. And they quietly and courageously applied these things to themselves. As the revolution heated up, patriot preachers started using the phrase Christian liberty as a rallying cry against Great Britain. And enslaved believers listened and began to connect the dots between the Exodus story and the cross and their own chains. Kidd notes that many African-American Christians embraced the gospel sincerely, but also used its language of deliverance to question a system that called them property. Slavery, you got to realize, was legal in all the colonies, North and South, and black preachers and congregations formed, nonetheless, under enormous pressure and threat, and then turned the faith of their oppressors into a source of comfort, dignity, and quiet resistance. For example, Lemuel Haynes was an African-American militiaman who fought on the side of the Revolution. He was from Massachusetts. He wrote this in 1776, quote, "Liberty is equally as precious to a black man as it is to a white one, and bondage equally as intolerable." Now, the fight to make that statement a reality in America would be long and hard and would require a civil war and a civil rights movement, but the message of freedom in Christ that it's built on has never wavered. The example of Lemuel Haynes and other black Americans standing on scripture and pressing the implications of the gospel speaks to anyone who feels powerless and is suffering true injustice. The God of Exodus and the cross sees you, and he calls you free, and he will have the last word.

0: Dave, Bill, and Carmen, the morning cruise at the Joy FM.
1: You know, Lemuel Haynes, I was just talking about him a few minutes ago. His story and his the way that he approached liberty was inspirational, and he got it right from Scripture. As a black militiaman in the Revolutionary period, he leaned on Acts 17:26 and one other thing that I think you might find surprising. He quoted Acts 17:26, which the King James says that God made of one blood all nations of men to dwell on the face of the earth. And as a black man in colonial America, that was a powerful message. Not only that, but he also wrote the thing that I quoted a few minutes ago. In 1776, Jefferson had just put these words down in the Declaration of Independence. We hold these truths to be self-evident, that all men are created equal, that they are endowed by their Creator with certain unalienable rights. And he literally quoted that language in making an impression. And I think it did make an impression, especially around Massachusetts where he lived. But there's an example, I think, for all of us on how to sort of stand on Scripture and let the implications of Scripture and the gospel propel you to action. And I think sometimes we separate those things. We think, oh, action in the public sphere is one thing and religion is another thing. But for Lemuel Haynes and for others that could follow that example, and there are many in the history of the church, the greatest positive social changes have come when Christians have asked the question, how does my faith connect with my public life? Now, it's dicey these days because the whole political situation we're in right now in America is so divisive and so difficult. But there are some other people who are asking the question, what does it mean to live as a Christian in a politically divided world where the church is divided and where you got to ask the question, when is my faith influencing my public life, including politics? Or when is that situation getting reversed and politics coloring, reshaping, distorting my faith? That's a challenging, don't you guys think that's a challenging spot to be in these days?
2: Yeah, I mean, it is a challenging spot, and it's, you know, even having the conversation, you get nervous because people are so polarized and they can only see through their lens. But I really do believe if you're a true follower of Christ, you can see the hypocrisy on both sides.
0: Right.
2: You know what I mean? And I think so many times we just dig our heels in and it's like, we're right, they're wrong. And there's been a couple of things, and again, not going to get into details, but there's been a couple of things in the public sphere, in the public space, that I've been absolutely disgusted about when both parties are in charge.
0: Sure.
2: You know, it's, and I think if you can see things through a Christian lens, you have that discernment.
0: We touched a little about this yesterday during prayer time, because we looked at two scriptures. One was Jesus' admonition to us to love each other as he loved them, mm-hmm. which is a complete, unconditional love that is willing to lay its life down for the other.
2: Mm-hmm.
0: And the other was the scripture in Peter that basically says that the world should know us by the way we treat one another,
2: mm-hmm.
0: the love we have for each other.
2: Mm-hmm.
0: Both saying the same thing, but within the church, when we let our politics rule over our faith,
2: yeah.
0: it splits churches, mm-hmm. it splits mm-hmm. people, it mm-hmm. it ruins our witness as a global entity, mm-hmm. as the church.
1: Yeah.
0: When the world can't look at us and know that we are Christians
2: yeah.
0: by the way we treat one another mm-hmm. and the love we have for one another, mm-hmm. we are failing the gospel.
2: Yeah.
1: And that comes back to the scripture I quoted from Acts and that Lemuel mm-hmm. Haynes quoted mm-hmm. from Acts. We are of one blood is the way the King James put it. And he made of one blood all nations of men to dwell on the face of the earth. And so we've got to think about that and let that scripture influence the way we treat people who don't agree with us on everything.

0: The Morning Cruise with Dave, Bill, and Carmen. It's a mess, but it's our mess.
1: 11 ways to make your time feel less rushed during a busy week. This was kind of different. Try effortful fun before effortless fun. This is just a
2: scheduled spontaneity.
1: Just
3: how you see it at 12:30, Kimberly. The fun commences.
1: I just call it intentionality. Here's the idea. Start with something intentional before you move to something mindless. Toad is the next one on this list. Time outside after dinner. Here's
3: hey,
1: the last
3: hey,
1: one.
3: Hey, baby doll. Come on, let's go toad.
1: Time outside after dinner. Okay, here's the last one I'm doing. Most productivity advice is about saying no. All new opportunities, breakthroughs come from saying yes to something you're not entirely sure about. All right, Dave, you got it?
2: I do. I have been working so hard to keep down the level of snark.
1: I mean, that's growth, Dave. I'm proud of you.
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5: The Apostle Paul writes in Philippians chapter 2, verses 3 and 4, "Do nothing from selfish or empty conceit, but with humility of mind regard one another as more important than yourselves. Do not merely look out for your own interests, but also for the interests of others." If all of us could grab hold of those two verses and live them out, we would be able to show people the true love of Jesus. We would be able to show people the true character of Jesus. That's what Jesus did. Jesus counted us as more important than the pain and agony that he would go through on that cross. And he went through that for us. God is telling us through the Apostle Paul, we don't need to be selfish. We don't need to be conceited. We need to be humble people and have regard for another person and actually put that person's needs above our own. He tells us not to look after our own needs only, but also the interests of others. How many times have you thought, I really need to do something for my neighbor or for my friend or for my family, but time is just not on my side for that. It's inconvenient. We need to stop and say, you know what? It may be inconvenient, but I need to do this because I love Jesus and I want to be obedient to his word. We need to show one another true love and true compassion and put other needs before ourselves. I know that's not the way of the world, but the way of the world is not the way of Jesus. Let's be different. Let's put others before ourselves and serve others just as Jesus showed us how to by serving us. A life spent serving others is so much more satisfying than a life spent serving ourselves.
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1: All right, we've got some special guests in the studio this morning. And was it earlier this week or last week where I was talking?
2: It's been a while. It's been at least a week, hasn't it?
1: Has it been a week? Okay, maybe it was last week where I was talking about, and I've seen these all over Instagram, where you take the dates, you cut them in half, you lay them out on a pan, you put the peanut butter in them, and then you melt the chocolate or the Lily's chocolate, right, drizzle over. And it just looks very labor intensive to me, but I've seen
2: and then
1: people
2: you eat them.
1: Well, I'm getting to that.
2: Hold on.
1: So we had some sweet friends, and well, they're friends now, sweet listeners, reach out and they said, "Hey, we make those gourmet." And we have some friends in the studio this morning. So the name of your cafe is Ruby Ray's
0: Healthy Cafe.
1: Healthy, yes. Cafe.
2: This is Jimmy Ray.
1: Yep.
2: And Shannon, brother
1: Jimmy
2: and
1: Ray,
2: sister.
1: Yes.
3: Hi. Hi, good morning.
1: Y'all have this cafe in Brooksville. How long have you had it? Tell us about it.
4: We're coming up on our year anniversary on July 1st. So it's been a year.
1: That's awesome. Okay, so what do y'all call these? What do y'all call these things?
3: Those are actually called our general manager, which now is our operations manager. She named them on accident on a Facebook Live one time. They were supposed to be called something else, but it was live and we couldn't really take it back. But they're called...
2: We're familiar.
3: They're called Candy Healthy Energy Bars.
1: Candy Healthy Energy Bars. All right, take us through the process, because I was asking you off the air. I mean, you said they're very laborious.
3: They are. Okay. So... you have to take the dates and bring them to room temperature, and then you have to slice them in half, put them a certain side down or up. I'm not really, I have to look at the recipe card, but they go a certain way. I believe
1: Shannon's saying up.
3: Okay, so they gotta go up. And then we do, we're a gourmet European American Southern cafe. So we do it a little differently. We kind of jazz it up a bit.
1: Mm-hmm.
3: I won't give you all the tips and tricks, but the basis is peanut butter, walnuts, and we add a few little extra little things from Europe in ours to make them special. And then hand harvested sea salt on top with the chocolate. And you have to do it in layers, and it just takes time and effort. And but the end result is very healthy. And it's a great alternative for a sweet treat.
0: Salt and chocolate together, by the way.
1: Oof, I just took a bite.
0: Yes, please.
1: I mean, you only need a little something something because they are rich.
2: They're rich.
1: They're
2: and
1: good.
2: All of the ingredients, to me, seem to work together. I don't feel like anything's trying too hard. You know what I mean? It all sits together and hits the palate real nice.
0: Wow.
2: Right, Dave?
0: Yeah, you're like all food networking over there.
1: So how many of these do y'all go through? How many of these do you sell?
3: One batch makes about, 14. One batch makes about 14. And we probably go through a batch or two a week.
1: Oh, wow.
3: And then
1: okay.
3: We, at the ballpark, we do a little league concession stand. Uh-huh. That's really why we made them. The children wanted candy, and we didn't want to give them garbage candy.
1: Yeah.
3: So we made these, and we go through them.
1: You literally have one left.
2: Yes, just for a moment.
1: I took one bite of one piece. It's mm-hmm. that rich to me.
2: Yeah.
1: It's so good.
2: It's amazing
1: good.
2: That these... chocolate peanut butter bars that I'm looking at mm-hmm. are made with dates. The dates are the basis of the bar.
1: I love y'all's commitment, because I think there has been a whole push in the last several years to recognize what we're eating, what we're putting into our bodies. I love that a lot of the legislation is changing against dyes and all that kind of good stuff. So the fact that you're focusing on all real ingredients in your foods.
2: Mm-hmm.
1: That's amazing.
3: Yeah, we agree. And our whole cafe has that principle behind it. Everything as clean as possible, organic when possible, and local as possible.
2: So let's ask a truthing question here. We'll wrap it up like this. On your counter at home, do you all keep the same thing at home? Do you have healthy foods at home?
3: Yes. That's why we're in this boat, is because
2: I love that.
3: I was shopping at the store where that cafe was available. Uh-huh. And for a couple of years during COVID, it was shut down.
1: Mm.
3: And then for a couple of years after COVID, it remained shut down and for rent. And one day, Shannon has always wanted, my sister has always wanted a cafe or a deli. And one day I was shopping there and I said, what's going on back there? And the rest is history.
1: Oh, that's awesome.
2: That's pretty cool.
1: Well, thank you for coming and sharing with us. And we will put your information at themorningcruise.com. And who knows, there might be people reaching out to you saying, hey, send me some. I'm just going to call it crack because
3: oh, Lord.
1: That's literally healthy. What it is. Healthy crack.
3: Ruby that Ray's, is healthy candy.
2: Yeah. Yes. It's Ruby Ray's Healthy Cafe in Brooksville, Florida.
3: Yes.
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1: That was so sweet for Jimmy Ray and his sister Shannon to come in and give us, again, I know they're called healthy candy. I'm just going to call it healthy crack. It's sure. Unbelievable. I ran to the bathroom just a couple minutes ago during those songs.
2: Not because of the...
1: No. I have had a lot of coffee this morning. And I ran to the restroom and all of a sudden I pass Hitch. And Hitch is literally carrying all of the containers of... These lovely treats.
2: The peanut butter chocolate dates.
1: Yes. And I looked at him and I said, where are you going with those? And he goes, I'm taking one to Louisa and I was going to take the rest up there, you know, so.
0: Share them with the rest of the staff.
1: And I said, you take those right back to the studio. He started laughing at me. I said, you take those right back to the studio right this minute. You can take one to Louisa. I said, those things... I don't know that I want to share these. I do not know that I want to share these. I might give y'all another one. I mean, it's for the morning show.
2: Of course.
1: Which you've already eaten. Yours are gone.
2: Well, what do you mean mine are gone? I mean, one package is gone, but there's more than one package.
0: Each package has four little...
1: Four. And they're rich.
0: I had two.
1: I had I was one. Done. I. That's all I can do.
2: And I had one package, two.
1: four pieces.
0: Right.
1: So I'm thinking, man, these things could go in the freezer.
2: They could. Wouldn't they be good?
1: Yes. And you just pull out one little square after you, you know, if you just need a little, not one right. package at
2: one
1: a time, Bill.
2: Package. Okay.
1: Well, you'll just go through yours faster. Mine will last longer.
2: That's true.
1: I do think that he's going to look into maybe shipping these, but these are unbelievable. Mm. So we'll put their information at the morning cruise. But yeah, usually I will tell Hitch, you know, take things down to the kitchen, share with everybody.
0: He was just doing what he expected.
1: Exactly. I'm so thankful that I walked out of the bathroom when I did.
0: Right.
1: Because he's carrying all of them. I'm like, where are
2: you
1: going?
2: I'm glad
1: you
2: caught him. I know. That was a close one, Dave.
1: Well, here's the thing. Y'all
0: you
1: let him.
0: Sitting
1: y'all,
0: right here.
1: When he took them all out, I would have stopped him. No.
2: Didn't think about that. I've got a little sugar thing going on here.
1: Yeah, you do. Your head's going to be on that counter in just a minute.
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0: 40 years. 40 years of songs, of stories, of community and connection. 40 years of finding joy that can only come from God. In 1986, we flipped a switch in faith, brought to life one small station in Sarasota, Florida. We never could have imagined that from that small beginning, joy would spread all over Florida, into Alabama, the Atlanta and Athens area, into Chattanooga, and most recently into the CSRA. For 40 years, the songs and messages of hope, encouragement, and joy we've shared have permeated the cars of exhausted parents driving home after long nights, into hospital rooms where prayers of faith were being lifted, into kitchens, classrooms, lobbies, and waiting rooms, where the right song at the right time carries a joy that can drive out fear and strengthen a faith that lasts. For 40 years, God has allowed the Joy FM to be a part of stories way bigger than us. Like Scotty's story, she heard Brandon Heath's I'm Not Who I Was and found the courage to reconnect with her father she hadn't seen since she was 8 years old. Or Renee, who lost her daughter Megan in a drunk driving accident and made the radical choice to forgive the driver and work to reduce his sentence. Her story inspired Matthew West's song, Forgiveness, and we got to be a part of the moment where she heard the song for the first time while Matthew hid in the next room, waiting to surprise her.
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0: Those are just two of the many stories we've been privileged to be a part of together over the years. 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And for 40 years, God's faithfulness has been present in the songs, the stories, and in a growing community of shared hearts and a common faith. 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And by God's grace, 40 years later, we're just getting started. 40 years of helping you find joy. 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
1: All right, Father's Day's on Sunday.
0: All right.
1: I know the boys are in Texas and South Carolina, and then Bill, your boys are some here, some not.
2: Yep.
1: And then Madison's here, so do y'all have any big plans? I know you'll get FaceTimes and all that, Dave.
0: Probably, yeah, I would anticipate that.
1: Yeah.
0: Nobody has contacted me about needing tires or any of the normal gifts I usually get to buy for Father's Day.
1: That you did have a run there for quite some time where you there was two or three years in a row.
0: Yeah.
1: You were
0: big expenditures.
1: Yes. For Father's Day.
2: Father's Day.
0: Last year I bought myself the bracelet that I had to fix earlier this month.
1: Mm-hmm. Yep.
0: So I don't know. I haven't done any shopping for myself.
1: So I'm not the only one. I didn't do anything.
0: I didn't used to do it, but now.
1: Yeah.
0: Yeah.
1: See, I didn't do anything this year, but there have been years where I'm like, oh, I'm going to get this for myself for Mother's Day. So I have done that.
2: I know I sound like everyone's mother or grandmother.
1: Uh-huh.
2: But a phone call
1: is everything.
2: For me on Father's Day would be everything.
1: Yeah. Yeah. Oh, yeah.
2: True.
1: No, I get that. And that's me too with the girls. I just like to be with them.
2: Mm-hmm.
1: Just be with them. So I don't know what they're doing for Pete. On Sunday, so
2: I likely won't get the phone call, so it's all okay.
1: I think you will.
0: I imagine I'll get FaceTimes.
1: Yeah, you will.
0: So I'll go to church. I'll play in church.
1: Yes.
0: Come home. Mm-hmm. Not have anyone take me to lunch.
1: Oh, I'm sorry. I'm sorry.
2: Look at that. He's trying to look sad, but no, I think he's okay with it.
0: I'll fix myself something for lunch.
1: Yeah, he is grinning ear to ear.
0: Uh-huh. And then wait for the FaceTimes.
1: Yeah, that'll be fun.
2: That'd be cool.
1: And I do. You got five kids. So out of the five, surely they'll
2: get
1: be
2: at
1: a
2: least
1: few.
2: A 20%. Yeah.
1: There you go.
2: We're just not big phone call type family.
1: People,
2: I'll get texts, honestly, and it'll be wonderful.
1: Yeah. That'll be good.
2: So Father's Day. Happy Father's Day to everyone.
1: It's always your birthday and Father's Day.
2: I know. That's the real deal. They've all texted me once already this week. So that's pretty much our quota in the Martin family.
0: At least they haven't gotten to the point where they just combine the two.
2: True.
1: Yeah.

0: grateful for you.
1: Dave, Bill, and Carmen, the morning cruise here at the Joy FM. This has been a pretty decent week, I think.
2: It has been.
3: It's been fun.
2: I don't know about y'all. I'll just pull back the curtain really quickly and say this. Typically, by this time in the year, we're toasty. And I feel like we're not quite as toasty as we normally are. I don't know what's different. Maybe we're not building a building or something.
1: That could be it.
2: Yeah. I feel like there's more gas in the tank than what there normally is this time of year.
1: I mean, we covered a broad range of topics. We've gone deep. We've been fun. It's been a good week. This is unusual for us in June.
3: I know. We've had some good guests. I mean, what's going on here? We're not doing too bad.
2: Well, I'll tell you what. The funniest moment of the entire week, hands down, in my opinion, was Jules. And I'm not going to give away the punchline, but it was Jules being Jules. We talked to her earlier in the week about a bunch of different things. Pet grooming, summer jobs, I mean, all of it.
3: Oh,
2: but you know what I'm talking
3: about. I'm tracking with
2: you. We need to revisit that conversation before we wrap up this week.
3: Jules is in this morning. Jules, we have talked a little bit about summer jobs recently on the show. Are your girls would be, at least a couple of them would be in the range of maybe doing a summer job. Anybody doing that this summer?
4: Yeah. Oh, Sally is the newest taxpayer. She got a job at Chick-fil-A.
3: Right.
4: Yeah, I'm so proud of her.
3: Does she now do home, you know, chores, and you ask her to do this and she goes, my pleasure?
4: Not yet. I'm hoping for that.
3: Okay.
4: I want her to give me the recipe for like the spicy chicken, but that's a secret. That's a secret.
3: Yeah.
4: And then Ellie, she's still doing her her little business. I told you about it last summer. She went around the whole neighborhood and put flyers in our neighbor's yard and set boxes and said, hey, my name is Ellie. I go to blah, blah, blah, and had a cute little picture of her. And it's like, I'll do whatever you want. So we had so many neighbors reach out to her and was like, okay, can you come over? My dog, you know, needs to be walked. I'm going out of town. And I am her manager, which it's dicey. There was only one time I dropped the ball and one dog did not get walked. And I got a phone call so bad.
3: Oh.
4: And the neighbor was like, so I haven't seen Ellie on the Ring camera. And I was like, oh no. And Ellie ran over there. And there was one other time when I got the dates mixed up and I was like, Ellie, you're supposed to go across the street and watch the Osborne's dogs. And before she opened up the door with a keypad, she saw somebody walking around inside. So she ran back and she was like, Mom, are you? And I looked at it. I was like, okay, no, it's tomorrow. But you imagine she would have just like appeared in their house. But then now this year, she's like, I need to expand my offerings. And so it now includes yard care. Dog disposal removal, stuff.
3: Right.
4: elderly care. She got asked, would you
2: That's
4: go sit
2: sweet.
4: On my grandma?
2: Aww.
4: That was
2: sit
4: sweet.
2: Wait, hold on.
4: Sit with my grandma.
2: Oh.
4: No, but it did,
3: right.
4: Guys.
3: With, on. Two different things.
5: Let's talk prepositions.
4: No, wait. There was a point, though. They were like, Grandma. There was a point that they were like, Grandma has a wound and she needs her bandages. So would you go with Ellie and help change her? There was a moment I thought I had to like do wound care. And I was like, Ellie, I did not sign up for this. I did not. Grandma sitting, sure. But like wound care, no.
3: You sit on her, Ellie. I'll bandage your wounds.
4: We're going to get this done, Ellie.
2: Oh, my gosh.
4: Oh, heavens.
2: That's hilarious.
4: But the other thing she's doing is dog grooming.
2: Okay.
4: For $5. She will wash your dog, dry it, and then somehow convinces me to groom the dog for $5. So every neighbor who has taken us up on this, I'm like, again, it's $5. I'm doing the grooming. So I'm like, you got to set your expectations.
2: Okay. So what? I don't have a dog. So what does grooming entail?
4: Oh, so she washes. I trim her the dog's nails. And then I have this shaver.
2: Oh, okay.
4: That I'm shaving dogs in my neighborhood. Like, where it's like, my life choices?
1: Why is every dog on this street bald? Right.
4: There was one
3: give me
4: time.
3: $5, I'll show you.
4: Truly. And then so I'm like, I have to make them agree. Like, you cannot hate me if like your fluffy dog comes back looking jank. Like,
2: Lordy.
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0: Well, there's a variety of big words I could use for this Father's Day weekend. Dad could be a grill master, a fixologist, I like that one, a master of I can fix things, a lawnsmith, I'm often that, a punsmith, yeah, dad jokes have a place, I think, a nap virtuoso, I love it. But I'm choosing the term bulwark, spelled with an A. A bulwark is a strong support or defense. So I'll use it in a sentence. This Father's Day, remember to honor Dad, the bulwark for your family, strong, steady, and present. I hope that's the case with Dad. If not, we have a Heavenly Father who is all those things. Happy Father's Day this weekend. That's the big word of the day today, bulwark. Bill's big word of the
1: day. Before they became your favorite song, they had to have a beginning.
2: Hey, this is Chris with Stars Go Dim.
1: Here is the story behind the song.

0: 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That's how I feel when I hear this song. That's how I felt when I wrote this song. And I pray that that's how you feel when you hear it as well.
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I believe you. That's Megan Woods on the Joy FM. Good morning. Hopefully you've had a great morning, great commute in. And as you're getting settled in on this Friday, you feel light. You are feeling good going into the weekend. I'm so grateful for this gentle re-entry week. It's kind of funny. I was almost expecting to not need a gentle re-entry, but it's very, very good that Sandy split the showtime with me this week, and she was doing 1 to 3 or noon to 2 if you're in the central time zone. On Monday, I will be back to doing my full 5-hour shift. So things will be back to a little bit more normal on Monday for me, but I am beyond grateful to Sandy for stepping in while I was out for a month and then kind of helping me get back on my feet this week. Moving forward, you can catch Sandy overnights. That is where she brings peace, God's love, and pieces of his word to

Hard Place, that's Jay King on the Joy FM. It's been so fun watching Jay King's Instagram this week because Jay actually grew up just south of where the studios are here for the Joy FM. I mean, literally about an hour south. Where we used to be, it was right in the neighborhood. So he grew up in that area listening to the Joy FM, listening to musicians that he is now playing alongside, which gives me goosebumps. I absolutely love that. I can't wait to have Jay King in studio so we can actually hear the full story. Here's Brandon Lake.

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When you were little, you rode on his shoulders. When it was time for the training wheels to come off, he ran beside you, holding on to the seat of your bike until you found your balance. And then he cheered as he watched you ride down the street. And when you turned around and pedaled back shouting, "I did it! I'm doing it!" he smiled proudly and told you he knew you could. He taught you how to throw a spiral, how to hold a bat and bait a hook, that nothing tastes better than a burger you grilled yourself. Nothing satisfies like a job well done, and you can fix anything with duct tape or WD-40. He passed on his love for the home team, roller coasters, and good music. He taught you how to drive, and then handed you the keys and watched you ride down the street again, this time on your first date, or off to college, or to that first place of your own. This Sunday is his day, and all he wants is a good meal, a good nap, and to know that he's loved. To all the fathers, may you have a joyful Father's Day from the Joy FM.

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The Joy FM, that's Matthew West. Hey, my name is Candace. Still figuring out how radio works again. No, I love you guys. I'm so grateful to be back. So a couple months ago at this point, I went on a bit of a rabbit hole, if you will, about lead being in things, lead poisoning, what that looks like. And it's crazy to me as a parent, because truly the only side effect of lead poisoning is your kids have a lower IQ, which, like, how could you ever discover that, right? There's no baseline IQ. And so that has taken me on a weird little rabbit trail. Well, there are modern companies. I know we think about lead poisoning as in lead paint from, you know, many, many decades ago, but there is a current company that was recently sued. It's the Colgate Palmolive Company, because the Tom's toothpaste, you know, Tom's of Maine, it's literally marketed as the healthier toothpaste, had lead levels in it, lead and arsenic. How wild is that? So if you ever use that Tom of Maine toothpaste for your kids, look into it, because you could be able to get compensation from that, which is, of course, not the type of compensation that you would want, knowing that your kids have been exposed to lead, but it's out there. So make sure you Google that, the Tom's of Maine toothpaste lawsuit.

Homesick for Heaven. That's Phil Wickham on the Joy FM. If you are somebody who's used Tom's toothpaste, I looked into it a little further. If you want to make a claim on the lawsuit, the wrap-up date is July 6th, so you have a couple more weeks on that. And unfortunately, the only payout is a reimbursement for your purchase. Isn't that wild? That is a real bummer. I personally bought a lead testing kit a while back. Mine's a spray, though, so I don't know how it would work with toothpaste, but I spray everything. I'm talking like new toys that come in, clothes that come in, because especially with things being made in places that might have less regulations than we would hope, I become very, very skeptical.

When the summer static and the summer schedules make you wish for summer silence, we're here.

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Come, Jesus, come. That's Cece Winans on the Joy FM. Hey, I'm Candace. Yesterday, I said something that I think I need to take back because I have just been thinking more about it and God has put on my heart that, you know, I think I said, rest in God's word daily, rest in Him. And that you don't need those big life-changing moments to draw you closer to Him. And let me tell you, I think we do. I think we do need those big moments, those moments where we hit rock bottom to a certain extent, an accident, an illness, financial troubles, because in our weakness, His strength is made perfect.

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1: Crowder, Grave Robber on the Joy FM. I have never invested in the World Cup before. I'm a little embarrassed to admit that because the rest of the world, obviously World Cup, is investing in the World Cup. And you guys know I love a bandwagon. I love to jump on a bandwagon. How fun. In fact, I'm a little sad today, you guys, because today was the day that my husband and I were supposed to be flying to Portugal for my husband's big milestone birthday. We had been planning it for 6 months. And of course, with my accident, we're not able to take that trip. So 2 weeks being gone in Portugal and Spain, and he just showed me a photo of a city center in Portugal, just tons of people all gathered to watch one of the Portugal soccer games on a big screen in this city square. And him and I are both extroverts to the max, so that looks like heaven to be able to be in on, you know, everybody celebrating and things like that. But unfortunately, we are not able to take that trip. But fortunately, America plays Australia today at 3 Eastern, 2 Central. So if you want to get in on the World Cup fun, the World Cup celebration, tune in today, 3 p.m. Eastern, 2 Central for America versus Australia.

Growing up, Dad, you were my superhero. Faster than my Power Wheel. More powerful than the jar of pickles Mom could never open. And able to reach the top of the shelf in a single stretch. Happy Father's Day, Dad.

0: 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And bug spray. 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

Why Should I Worry? That's Carly Ann Taylor on the Joy FM. And the perfect song to go along with this story I thought I'd share. This family has traveled to the U.S. to watch the World Cup, and it's parents, and they have twin five-year-old boys. And it's been kind of fun following their journey. And like most people from around the world visiting the U.S., they're learning things about the U.S. that they just couldn't possibly have fully comprehended before. I mean, some of my favorite videos right now are people discovering free refills at restaurants, are people discovering like a Buc-ee's or a Costco. It's exciting. It's exciting. Trust me, those are the best parts of our country, and I'm glad the world is discovering them. This family, however, I believe they're traveling from Italy. I haven't been able to figure it out on their page. But the mom posted something that kind of shocked me a little bit. She said, everyone had a warning before we brought our 2 5-year-olds to America. Think about that for a second. People traveling from outside of America coming here and their friends and family saying, are you sure you want to go there? It sounds unsafe. Are you okay? They said, be careful. Watch your back. Y'all, that is not the reputation I want the U.S. to have. And I'm so grateful that they have found those warnings to be not necessary. They are in Dallas for the games that they're watching. And they said, it has been nothing but the opposite, where we expected people to be cold or rude. People have been so welcoming and so warm and so wonderful. The things that we've found to be really difficult are the heat. Yes, especially in Dallas in June. The heat and then how far apart things are. So the travel time, which, yes, that is a big one, especially when you think about it. If I were to travel from where we are in Florida to Georgia to, say, the Atlanta area, it's going to take 8 hours, I think. And that is just getting from one state to the next, where they're in, say they're a family from Italy, that would take them almost entirely across Europe. We're talking multiple countries that they are traveling through. So yes, the travel time is much, much different. Oh!

Everything is better. That's hopeful on the Joy FM. And honestly, a little misleading because I have been feeling pretty normal after the accident that I had. I crashed an e-bike 5 weeks ago. I don't know. I got to look at a calendar now. Thankfully, we're that far removed, thankfully. And by the pure grace of God and all glory to Him, I am feeling relatively normal-ish. But then I will try to do something that I normally would, and I realize that not everything is better quite yet. Like, for instance, I will try to yawn. Ouch. Especially if I'm kind of half asleep. I don't have the screws in my mouth anymore, so everything feels normal-ish, and then I try to yawn. Well, that's one of the side effects of having a jaw surgery where I broke my jaw in 3 places is I cannot open my mouth very wide right now. So when I go for the yawn, it is painful. Another oopsie that I did the other day is I just grabbed my electric toothbrush to brush my teeth. And normally, I mean, I have been using an electric toothbrush for years, but for the last 5 weeks, I've been using a very soft bristled toothbrush that is a hand brush because, everything's a little crazy in my mouth right now. So last night I just started brushing my teeth with my electric toothbrush and went, what is happening? Just kind of shook things up a little too much. So it's not quite back to normal, but everything is getting better.

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Lauren Daigle. These are the days on the Joy FM. Hey, I have said it a couple times, but I don't want you to miss it. Thank you. Thank you for praying for me since my accident. Thank you for writing a card, sending gifts. Y'all, you have cared for me in ways that it's like writing the book on how to take care of someone, how to show up for someone. I am being shaped. I'm being taught how to care for others. And I'm so, so grateful. One of the ironic things about Cards for Candace, that was the little promotion that they're talking about on air and put up on the website, is one of the ironic things is I'm very bad at mail. And I've told you all this before. Going to the post office will give me an anxiety attack. Like do I have enough stamps? Is this something I put stamps on? Is this considered a package? Do I go to USPS, UPS? Do I go to FedEx? Who takes care of this mail for me? Anyway, all that to say, the fact that so many of you faced my greatest fear in order to send me a very, very sweet cards, some gifts. I even got a gift card for Outback Steakhouse, which I will say is a little too soon. I appreciate it, and maybe I'll put it to use next year, but I opened that and went, oh my word, I can't eat that. But I still appreciate it. Thank you so, so much.

Holy, that Stars Go Dim on the Joy FM. Chris, the lead singer from Stars Go Dim, you heard him just before that song. He actually was an inspiration to me when I was in the hospital recovering from my accident very early on, because one of the things that happened when I went chin first into the concrete was that the way my jaw broke and the way that it shifted into my head, it actually fractured my eardrum as well. And thank God only on one side, but I did lose hearing in that ear for a time. And thank God, all glory to God, it is back. I can hear out of that ear. But I thought about Chris from Stars Go Dim, because Chris was born deaf in one ear. And I remember sitting in the hospital thinking, okay, he can do it. He can make music. And yes, I'm in the music world, but I don't even need that. I got hearing on one side, and it honestly, it was an inspiration to me. It was a comfort in a difficult time.

0: 40 years. 40 years of songs, of stories, of community and connection. 40 years of finding joy that can only come from God. In 1986, we flipped a switch in faith, brought to life one small station in Sarasota, Florida. We never could have imagined that from that small beginning, joy would spread all over Florida, into Alabama, the Atlanta and Athens area, into Chattanooga, and most recently into the CSRA. For 40 years, the songs and messages of hope, encouragement, and joy we've shared have permeated the cars of exhausted parents driving home after long nights, into hospital rooms where prayers of faith were being lifted, into kitchens, classrooms, lobbies, and waiting rooms, where the right song at the right time carries a joy that can drive out fear and strengthen a faith that lasts. For 40 years, God has allowed the Joy FM to be a part of stories way bigger than us. Like Scotty's story, she heard Brandon Heath's I'm Not Who I Was and found the courage to reconnect with her father she hadn't seen since she was 8 years old. Or Renee, who lost her daughter Megan in a drunk driving accident and made the radical choice to forgive the driver and work to reduce his sentence. Her story inspired Matthew West's song, Forgiveness, and we got to be a part of the moment where she heard the song for the first time while Matthew hid in the next room, waiting to surprise her. Show me how to love the unlovable. Those are just two of the many stories we've been privileged to be a part of together over the years. For 40 years, we've prayed together, cried together, and celebrated together. We've walked through changing seasons and hard seasons together. And for 40 years, God's faithfulness has been present in the songs, the stories, and in a growing community of shared hearts and a common faith. It began with one station and a dream. And by God's grace, 40 years later, we're just getting started. 40 years of helping you find joy. The Joy FM.
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Cece Winans on the Joy FM. Thank you so much for your love, for your caring, for your prayers. Yeah, I'm still at the point where the accident, healing from the accident, is still so fresh. I still cry daily. I do. But I will tell you that it's not having gone through the accident that causes me to cry. It's not my limitations that causes me to cry. It is the times when I think about God's goodness. It's the times when I think about how he protected me, the fact that my jaw broke, and yet I am here with you talking. The fact that I wasn't wearing a helmet, but my mind was protected. That is only glory to God. That is only thanks to his loving kindness and protection. And that brings me to tears daily. Also, your love and support brings me to tears daily because folks like Karen, who reached out on Facebook and said, hey, how can we specifically be praying for you right now? It's incredible. And right now, I'm getting some nerves that are growing back, which is good, but it's causing some pain as I'm feeling new things again. So that is my current prayer request heading into the weekend. I'm blessed beyond measure by the love of our God and by your caring compassion. Thank you so much.

Testimony by Tarian on the Joy FM. That is really my theme song for this season. And thank God that he is working so that I can turn around and tell you all how he has worked. He has been good. He will continue to be good. That is my constant phrase, because the things that do give me anxiety right now are the things to come. And guess what? I'm not in control of those things. God is in control. He has protected me once before. He will continue to protect and heal me. Today is the last day of Sandy and Candy, Candy and Sandy, where I do the first half of the show and Sandy does the second half of the show. Starting on Monday, I will be doing the full show. I'm so grateful for Sandy for her help during this time. She's so sweet. You can always catch Sandy on overnights on the Joy FM. Enjoy your weekend. Don't miss the USA versus Australia game coming up at 3 Eastern, 2 Central. And I'll catch y'all on Monday.

my life, there have been some really dark times and some times where I was just barely hanging on. And I think about that verse in Isaiah that says, he will not blow out a flickering candle. Jesus really breathed me back to life. There's also a line in the chorus that says, I think that I've known it since when I was young. It was Jesus all along. And I just think about this purity and innocence with kids, that they're just so close to heaven. And I think that they know that there's a love after them. And part of growing older and part of the journey of faith is returning to that love.

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Helping you find joy here at the Joy FM. Hey, it's Sandy. I hope your Friday's going well and that you're looking forward to a great weekend. I am loving having Candace back with us. I know you are too. She's easing back into her full-time schedule. Candace will be back with you on Monday starting at 10 a.m. Eastern. Right now, here's Hillsong Worship on the Joy FM.

0: That's music from Cody Carnes on the Joy FM. So in a culture with so many distractions, how do we hear from God? Is it even possible? That's a good question. We'll share about that during prayer time today, still to come this hour here on the Joy FM.
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0: So you've packed the car with the essentials. 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Twice. 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Or maybe your perfect vacay is a couple of backpacks full of the must-haves. Just the right socks, sturdy walking boots, the perfect pairing of pants and pullover just in case. For the kind of mountain hikes you dreamt of as a child. Or maybe you're headed absolutely nowhere. Just taking advantage of having a little extra time on your hands to sit and relax. Because sometimes the best part of summer is what you don't do. 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
2: 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We all know how important it is to build on a solid foundation. Jesus speaks of this in Matthew 7. Whosoever heareth these sayings of mine and doeth them, I will liken him unto a wise man which built his house upon a rock. And the rain descended, and the floods came, and the winds blew, and beat upon that house. And it fell not, for it was founded upon a rock. 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
1: There's been so

Father's Day is right around the corner. So, can we get real for a minute? Dad to dad? Sometimes it feels like a lot of thought goes into really honoring Mom on Mother's Day. We book spa appointments or order gifts and flowers and make phone calls, and that's great. It's well deserved. Moms are special, and we should make them feel special. Then Father's Day comes. And it's golf balls or a tie or another world's greatest dad mug. But I get it. Moms are the nurturing ones who wipe the tears and kiss the hurts and offer warm hugs when we're upset or afraid. Dads today are too often absent, physically or emotionally. Or they bring their own issues to the party and, well, it can be difficult. And the rest of us are out here just trying to do our best. We're not men of steel, always ready to swoop in and save the day. We're mostly just average guys holding the weight of the world on our dad bod shoulders. So, real talk, dad to dad. To be the fathers our children need and deserve, we need to lean heavily on God, our Heavenly Father. The closer we are to Him, the better equipped we are to reflect His love to our children, and the better fathers we become. If you're struggling to be the kind of father you want to be, call or text our prayer line at 1-877-800-PRAY. There's someone on the other end of that call who can help 24 hours a day, 365 days a year. Let's make this Father's Day the best ever by inviting our Heavenly Father to help us be the best dads ever. Happy Father's Day to you, Dad, from your fellow dads at The Joy FM.

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Hey, it's Sandy. I just wanted to share something with you for a minute. I am loving this message I got from a listening friend. And she wrote, "When I'm spending precious time with my little grandchildren, there's usually a lot of distractions. And when I have something important or special to say to them, I'll say, 'Look at Nana, look at Nana.'" And she says she waits until she has eye contact with all the grandchildren before giving them instructions or telling them how much she loves them. This way, if their eyes are on her, she has their full attention with their eyes and their ears. And she shares that in the same way, in a world that is very noisy, we have to be intentional about having our eyes attentive, our eyes and our ears attentive to Jesus, so we can hear what he is saying to us. I think that's really good. I'm going to remember that. Look at Nana. That's a good one. Let's take a minute to pray. God, we love you. And in a very loud culture filled with distractions, help us to fix our eyes on you and you alone during our quiet times. Help us to put away our phones, turn off our distractions, so that we can focus on your word and your voice. In Jesus' name we pray.

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I know you are super busy, so here's a reminder that there's something very special for you later on this afternoon, the Friday afternoon worship experience on the JR Show. 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

0: out and help those who are in need, to help the poor, to help the homeless. We read a very striking verse in Ezekiel 16:49. When we think about Sodom and Gomorrah, we often think about the just evil, disgusting acts that were going on in Sodom at that time. And we know that God destroyed it. And we think about he destroyed it because of those sinful acts. And yes, that was definitely a big part of it. But we read in Ezekiel 16:49, "Behold, this was the guilt of your sister Sodom. She and her daughters had arrogance, abundant food, and careless ease, but she did not help the poor and needy." That verse just blows me away because of everything that God could have told us through the prophet Ezekiel about why he destroyed Sodom. He said this, because they did not help the poor and the needy. And that should be a wake-up call for everyone. If we're not helping the poor and the needy, we're not doing what God wants us to do. We're not pleasing God. We're not representing our Lord and Savior Jesus Christ. We even read about judgment in Matthew 25 for those who do not help someone who's in need. And it ends in verse 40 with Jesus saying, "These will go away into eternal punishment, but the righteous into eternal life." We are blessed to live in a community where so many people do truly care. I see it every day at Love in Action with our volunteers, with those who are donating to help not only fund this ministry, but to help with items like food and hygiene that we can help the poor with. I want to encourage you, if you're not helping the poor and needy, do so. It pleases God.
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Whoever is in Christ is a new creation. The old has gone, the new has come. That is so good. Hey, here's David Leonard now on the Joy FM.

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That's Need to Breathe on the Joy FM. You know, with Father's Day coming up this weekend, we realize that it can bring up lots of emotions. And the closer that Father's Day gets, the more pronounced those emotions and feelings can be. Just want you to know that if it's a difficult time, you're not alone. 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

0: 40 years. 40 years of songs, of stories, of community and connection. 40 years of finding joy that can only come from God. In 1986, we flipped a switch in faith, brought to life one small station in Sarasota, Florida. We never could have imagined that from that small beginning, joy would spread all over Florida, into Alabama, the Atlanta and Athens area, into Chattanooga, and most recently into the CSRA. For 40 years, the songs and messages of hope, encouragement, and joy we've shared have permeated the cars of exhausted parents driving home after long nights, into hospital rooms where prayers of faith were being lifted, into kitchens, classrooms, lobbies, and waiting rooms, where the right song at the right time carries a joy that can drive out fear and strengthen a faith that lasts. For 40 years, God has allowed the Joy FM to be a part of stories way bigger than us. Like Scotty's story, she heard Brandon Heath's I'm Not Who I Was and found the courage to reconnect with her father she hadn't seen since she was 8 years old. I'm not who I was. Or Renee, who lost her daughter Megan in a drunk driving accident and made the radical choice to forgive the driver and work to reduce his sentence. Her story inspired Matthew West's song, Forgiveness. And we got to be a part of the moment where she heard the song for the first time while Matthew hid in the next room, waiting to surprise her. Show me how to love the unlovable. Those are just two of the many stories we've been privileged to be a part of together over the years. For 40 years, we've prayed together, cried together, and celebrated together. We've walked through changing seasons and hard seasons together. And for 40 years, God's faithfulness has been present in the songs, the stories, and in a growing community of shared hearts and a common faith. It began with one station and a dream. And by God's grace, 40 years later, we're just getting started. 40 years of helping you find joy. The Joy FM.
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I hope you're ready for the weekend. I'm going to be back here with you tomorrow afternoon, and Candace will be back in the studio here with you on Monday at 10 a.m. Eastern here on the Joy FM.

0: The Morning Cruise with Dave, Bill, and Carmen. It's a mess, but it's our mess.
1: 11 ways to make your time feel less rushed during a busy week. 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Try effortful fun before effortless fun. This is just a
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1: I just call it intentionality. 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Toad is the next one on this list. Time outside after dinner. Here's
3: hey,
1: the last
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1: one.
3: Hey, baby doll. 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
1: Time outside after dinner. Okay, here's the last one I'm doing. Most productivity advice is about saying no. All new opportunities, breakthroughs come from saying yes to something you're not entirely sure about. All right, Dave, you got it?
2: I do. 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
1: 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I'm proud of you.
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0: know what, Cotton?
1: What?
2: You've got a friend in me.
0: Do you know that?
1: I do.
2: You've got a friend.
0: Do we need to draw the curtain back just to tell everybody that though I'm a 49-year-old radio host and you're a 27-year-old soon-to-be mom producer, you and I actually keep each other so sane, people would probably be surprised.
1: Yeah, we're friends.
0: No, no, no. Friends are a dime a... Like, you know, I'm saying you and I have the same kind of mental makeup.
1: Mm-hmm.
0: That stuff that I have struggled with for many, many years, you've struggled with.
1: Yeah.
0: And then I can say something to you and you're like, yeah. Yeah. That checks... We keep each other sane, though I've been alive 21, 22 years longer than you.
1: Wow,
0: most people wouldn't know that we're closer than we really are. They probably just think we're like little associates.
1: Right. Mm-hmm.
0: But like we were actually brought into each other's lives for a reason.
1: Yeah.
0: Yeah. If I was playing sad music right now, we both would have cried.
1: Yes, yeah, for sure.
0: No, it's just you, JR. We did get the review of Toy Story right as the show was ending last night. So adamaplugged in.com. By the way, today being a Friday, we're going to turn to all worship here in about 49 minutes, 2 hours of worship to kick off your Father's Day weekend. But right before we do that, in 30 minutes, adamaplugged in.com is going to let us know what he thought of Toy Story 5. That is out this weekend. I want you to know that I appreciate you, Cotton, in my life.
1: Thank you.
0: You too, JR.

The verdict was guilty. Case closed. The end. No chance for me to ever leave this prison of my sin. Now I know it might sound crazy, but one day a key unlocked that cell.

0: Hey, can I confess something?
1: Sure.
0: Like, not repent, but like, when I'm wrong, I'm wrong.
1: Yeah.
0: I did not have the United States of America getting out of the group stage of this World Cup, and I'm sitting here watching them tear Australia apart, and I'm thinking I may have poorly assessed them.
1: Mm,
0: so okay. That's me confessing. I think I was wrong.
1: Thank you for saying that.
0: Yeah. By the way, everybody, USA is playing right now, but we're getting ready for the Friday worship experience. Also, the review of Toy Story is coming up. But you remember the World Cup battle we did last night, Canada and Qatar? You actually did quite well at identifying, am I referring to Canada or Qatar? Do you know who ended up winning that match?
1: Ooh, no.
0: Qatar had 0 goals.
1: Okay.
0: Canada had 6. Yeah, that's like a 42-0 American football game.
1: Yeah. Oh, wow.
0: But yeah, you did quite well at identifying the countries. You ready for a World Cup battle?
1: Let's do it.
0: Our neighbors to the north, Canada.
1: Yes.
0: Are taking on a Middle Eastern country known as Qatar.
1: Oh, wow. Wow.
0: And Qatar hosted the last World Cup 4 years ago that Messi won. But little nation in the Middle East. Your job, Cotton, is to tell me which nation I'm referring to. Our main dinner dish, our most popular dinner dish in this country is called poutine.
1: Yeah, Canada.
0: You got it, good.
1: This is exciting. Like, I feel like I know a little bit about Canada, so.
0: This one was hard for me to find things that will trip you up.
1: Oh, God.
0: All right. This country has 20,000 more houses of worship than the other country.
1: Oh, wow. Qatar?
0: No, that's Canada.
1: Canada.
0: That's Canada. The 3 most popular leisure activities in this country, football, aka soccer, desert activities,
1: okay,
0: and socializing in cafes. Mm,
1: Canada. I'm just kidding. Qatar.
0: Yep, correct. Was that? Yeah, some of these are. Our most dangerous animal is the cobra.
1: JR. Qatar.
0: All right, here we go. The average animal in. The average annual income in this country is $38,000 a year.
1: Oh, wow. I'll go with Qatar.
0: Yes, correct. Good. People from this country's like most populated immigrant number, like outside of the people that are born and raised there, the number one immigrant demographic is Indian.
1: I feel like you're trying to trip me up.
0: People from India.
1: Yeah, Qatar.
0: Trick question. It's actually both Canada and Qatar. The number one minority is India. Indian people from India in both of those countries.
1: Okay. Yeah. Oh, wow. You little trickster.
0: Trick question. The 5 most influential Americans in this country are Michael Jordan, LeBron James, Taylor Swift, Michael Jackson, and Beyonce.
1: Canada.
0: That's Qatar.
1: What?
0: Yeah. Let's go with the loon is the national bird.
1: Canada.
0: This country's people take up only 5% of their land.
1: Oh, wow. Okay, I do know there's this area in Canada that's like so cold that nobody wants to be there. I'm going to go with Canada.
0: That's correct. Correct. In only one of these 2 countries, could you hit all 4 of these? Applebee's, TGI Friday, Cheesecake Factory, and Chili's.
1: Gotta go with Canada.
0: That's Qatar.
1: Wow.

0: The summertime feel can sometimes bring about those summertime blues. 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As you're adding new summer routines or sketching out bucket lists of affordable family fun things to experience before the school bell rings, we're here with the right song at the right time for your summertime. 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

0: right, Josiah Queen on the Joy FM as we get ready to turn to all worship here in just about 20 or so minutes. Also, the review of Toy Story 5 is like 12 minutes away. All right, let's check in with Boston here to share a bit of God's word with us.
1: Hey, this is Boston, today's scripture verse, reading Psalms 102, verse 11 through 12. My days are like the evening shadow. I wither away like grass, but you, Lord, sit enthroned forever. Psalms 102, verse 11 through 12. Back to you, Dad.

0: right, We Are Messengers, new song on the Joy FM. We're about to hit the Friday afternoon worship experience, but Cotton?
1: Yeah.
0: I'm going to play one song, and then Adam of PluggedIn.com will review Toy Story 5 for us.
1: Awesome.
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0: A blessing offer on the Joy FM, and this is the last you're going to hear my voice before we kick off your Friday afternoon worship experience. 2 hours of worship coming your way next. But we got the review too late yesterday's show to share it with you. But the big movie this Father's Day weekend is Toy Story 5. And earlier this week, I was like, oh, it comes out next week. And I was totally wrong. It's out today. So let's bring in Adam of PluggedIn.com to break it down for us here.
1: In Pixar's new movie Toy Story 5, Woody, Jesse, and Buzz are back for another animated adventure. This time around, the beloved characters we've spent 3 decades getting to know have a new nemesis, screens. Jessie the cowgirl loves that her owner Bonnie still plays with her. Meanwhile, abandoned toys like Woody live a harsh existence on the streets. They're literally on the outside looking in at kids who've replaced their old-fashioned toys with mesmerizing screens. Bonnie's parents have intentionally sought to keep her childhood screen-free, but increasingly, Bonnie feels isolated from her always-online friends. Seeing how disconnected Bonnie is from her peers, her parents give her a tablet to join the digital realm, and at first it works, but soon it's clear to her parents and the toys that online access is gobbling up most of Bonnie's waking attention. Excessive screen time is front and center here as Jessie, Buzz, and Woody try to keep Bonnie from becoming a digital zombie. Other content concerns include toilet humor, Bugs Bunny-style gender mix-ups, toy romance, mild interjections, and some animated peril. This franchise feels edgier than it used to be. Some families may feel it's not worth the hassle. Still, for fans of the series, this film will likely feel poignant and resonant, especially in today's tech-saturated landscape. It's funny and heartfelt, and it might even bring a tear or two to parents' eyes. So we're giving Toy Story 5 a 3.5 out of 5 for family friendliness. Read the full review at PluggedIn.com/radio. I'm Adam Holtz with the Plugged In Movie Review by Focus on the Family.

0: if you've ever been in a point in your life when you can look back and just say, without God, I don't know where I would be. Like you were in the middle of something crazy, like one foot in the grave, and he stepped in and pulled you out. And the only thing that you can do is look back and praise God for it. That's what my new song, Holy, is all about. It's about just looking at God and understanding how much he's done for you and knowing that the only thing that you can do is give him the highest praise. That's how I feel when I hear this song. That's how I felt when I wrote this song. And I pray that that's how you feel when you hear it as well.
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3: We are not saved by works. We're saved by faith alone in Jesus alone. But works is a very important part of our faith. We read about that in the New Testament book of James. And when you think about it, James should really have a great grasp of the gospel because his brother was Jesus, half-brother was Jesus. And James is very specific about works. He's not saying we're saved by works, but he's saying it's very important to our faith walk with Jesus. James chapter 2, verses 14 through 17, we read, "What use is it, my brethren, if someone says he has faith, but he has no works? Can that faith save him? If a brother or sister is without clothing and in need of daily food, and one of you says to them, 'Go in peace, be warmed, and be filled,' and yet you do not give them what is necessary for their body, what use is that? Even so, faith, if it has no works, is dead, being by itself." We would be wise to adhere to God's word.

0: something to eat, but we don't do anything. What is that saying about our Lord and Savior? 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I've seen so many people come to faith in Jesus because of an act of compassion. Let's show our faith by our works.
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All right, it's Elevation, and we are off into the Friday afternoon worship experience. 2 hours of vertical worship to kick off the Father's Day weekend. I am JR. We are the Joy FM. I want to just start by just saying, God, would you come and meet with us today? God, would you come and speak to us through your Holy Spirit today? So many people listening from different points of their spiritual journey, different faiths, different denominations, but all of us children of God that are loved by you, and we are desperate for you today. We're desperate for your presence today, because in your presence we are changed. Come and speak to us through these songs. Come and speak to us through your word. Come and bring us peace, God, we ask. Nothing is too difficult for you. We surrender ourselves to you, Jesus, and we just invite you into this time today. In Jesus' name we pray.

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We are into the Friday afternoon worship experience here today. 2 hours of vertical worship for you to kick off the Father's Day weekend. I do want to let you know, if you're looking for Adam of PluggedIn.com, his thoughts on the new Toy Story 5 film, we have put his two-minute review at thejrshow.com so that you can hear what Adam thought of the film in regards to content, so on and so forth. So that's all at thejrshow.com if you want to listen to that review. Obviously, a lot of people are going to be going to spend their Father's Day weekend seeing Toy Story 5. Also, we're going to read a bit of God's Word coming up here in just about 15 minutes as we start the weekend with worship.

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All right, it's Elevation on the Joy FM Friday afternoon worship experience, ending our work week, worshiping God together. Earlier today, I just started reading through Acts and reading about Paul's adventures. And it's like a movie. It's crazy. Things are happening. But when you realize that this guy was super religious, which I relate with because I was one of those religious kids that, I'm doing everything perfect so God will love me, you know. Very much like Paul. Paul would flaunt his resume as a Jewish religious kid. And in the end, when Jesus meets him, scales cover Saul's eyes. And Jesus is basically, you know, just as Paul is laying there in the road, he said, "Why are you persecuting me? I'm going to use you to bring the message, the gospel, to those that aren't Jews all over the world." And actually, you and I today know about Jesus because of the work that Paul was doing. But the very end of his, I don't want to say his life, but his kind of adventures, the book of Acts stops when he finally makes it to Rome to stand in front of Roman leaders, and he gives this short little paragraph right here. "The Holy Spirit spoke truth to your forefathers when he said through Isaiah the prophet, 'Go to the people and say, you will be ever hearing but never understanding. You will be ever seeing but never perceiving. For the people's heart has become calloused. They hardly hear with their ears, and they've closed their eyes. Otherwise, they might see with their eyes, hear with their ears, and understand with their hearts, and turn, and I would heal them. Therefore, I want you to know that God's salvation has been sent to the Gentiles, and they will listen.' For 2 years, Paul stayed there in his own rented house and welcomed all who would come to see him. Boldly and without hindrance, he preached the kingdom of God and taught about the Lord Jesus Christ." There needs to be a full movie done about this guy's life, from murdering Christians for religious reasons to ending his life preaching the gospel to the Gentiles, just like God said, "Go and proclaim my name to those that aren't Jews." And that message got to you and I. Oh, that we could follow the way that Paul followed. Without abandon, he was given clear-cut instructions by God, and he surrendered his life and proclaimed the good news that God loves all people, not just the Jewish people, but that God loves all who would call upon the name of Jesus. God, we thank you for this example. We thank you for the life of Paul. No matter where we work, no matter what we're doing in our lives, God, let us all take on that call to proclaim your good news and your love to all people, no matter the cost. Thank you for this love, God. We worship you today. You are Hosanna. You are Emmanuel, God with us. And we pray to you in Jesus' name.

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All right. On behalf of Cotton, I'd like to say go fire SCU worship right there on the Joy FM as we are starting the Father's Day weekend worshiping together here. A 2-hour window of worship for you. I want to read this for you. Jeremiah 33. You know, God is bringing the Israelites out of a rough place. And if you're coming out of a rough place, I want you to know there is a promise of restoration. While Jeremiah was still confined in the courtyard of the guard, the word of the Lord came to him a second time. And he said, "This is what the Lord says. He who made the earth, the Lord who formed it and established it, the Lord is his name. Call to me. I will answer you. I will tell you great and unsearchable things that you do not know. For this is what the word of the Lord, the God of Israel, says about the houses in the city, the royal palaces of Judah, that have been torn down to be used against the siege ramps and the sword in the fight with the Babylonians. Nevertheless, I will bring health and healing to it. I will heal my people and will let them enjoy abundant peace and security. I will bring Judah and Israel back from captivity and will rebuild them as they were before. I will cleanse them from all the sin that they have committed against me and will forgive all their sins of rebellion against me." It's happening all throughout the Old Testament. The Israelites have to go learn a hard lesson. God is merciful and kind to them, and he is to you as well. And his call to you and I is, come back to me. I'll show you things that will blow your mind. I will wash your sins away. I will rebuild you, and I'm in the business of making all things new.

Dear Lord, I know we don't talk as often as we should, and that's on me. But right now, here at Father's Day, I just want to pause and say thank you. Thank you for my kids. I know I haven't been the perfect father by any stretch, but I've tried to be there for them, to provide for them in all the ways a father should, sometimes in ways my own father didn't or couldn't. I've tried to show them at least a measure of grace that you've shown me. I've tried to make sure they're equipped to face the world and that they've been given a chance to let faith take root in their lives like it did in mine, to water and nurture that faith when I could. I've tried to give them the best home I could and to support them as they grew and began to gain more and more independence. I've tried to follow your lead, and now, as I watch my kids raising their own kids, I pray they do the same. And I pray they know how proud I am of them and how much I love them. They've grown into such good people. I think we did good, Lord. So, again, from one father to another, thank you.

week with worship here on the Joy FM, giving you a chance to connect with God through song, turning your attention to His greatness today. I hope you get a chance to just whisper little things to God from your heart today, whether it's at a stoplight, in the madness of kids, you know, being kids in the back, you're able to thank God for all that He has done for you. To worship Him for His greatness, but to thank you that His eye has never left you. You have always been on His eye, in His eyes. One of my favorite bits of scripture is a promise to us that the eyes of the Lord God are on those who fear Him, which means you are never off His radar. As we continue to worship together today here on the Joy FM.

0: 40 years. 40 years of songs, of stories, of community and connection. 40 years of finding joy that can only come from God. In 1986, we flipped a switch in faith, brought to life one small station in Sarasota, Florida. We never could have imagined that from that small beginning, joy would spread all over Florida, into Alabama, the Atlanta and Athens area, into Chattanooga, and most recently into the CSRA. For 40 years, the songs and messages of hope, encouragement, and joy we've shared have permeated the cars of exhausted parents driving home after long nights, into hospital rooms where prayers of faith were being lifted, into kitchens, classrooms, lobbies, and waiting rooms, where the right song at the right time carries a joy that can drive out fear and strengthen a faith that lasts. For 40 years, God has allowed the Joy FM to be a part of stories way bigger than us. Like Scotty's story, she heard Brandon Heath's I'm Not Who I Was and found the courage to reconnect with her father she hadn't seen since she was 8 years old. Or Renee, who lost her daughter Megan in a drunk driving accident and made the radical choice to forgive the driver and work to reduce his sentence. Her story inspired Matthew West's song, Forgiveness, and we got to be a part of the moment where she heard the song for the first time while Matthew hid in the next room, waiting to surprise her. Show me how to love the unlovable. Those are just two of the many stories we've been privileged to be a part of together over the years. For 40 years, we've prayed together, cried together, and celebrated together. We've walked through changing seasons and hard seasons together. And for 40 years, God's faithfulness has been present in the songs, the stories, and in a growing community of shared hearts and a common faith. 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And by God's grace, 40 years later, we're just getting started. 40 years of helping you find joy. 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
4: In John's Gospel, chapter 16, verse 13 says, "The Spirit will guide you. He will tell you things." You know, always do a couple of things. First of all, recognize God's Word as the final authority for deciding what God's will is. You see, the Bible speaks clearly on life's important issues. Every other source of guidance must agree with it. And you don't need a theological degree. Just let God speak to you through His Word before seeking anyone else's opinion. For example, to tell a lie is unacceptable because God insists you shall not tell a lie in Leviticus 19. Likewise, having an extramarital affair is wrong because the Bible clearly says you shall not commit adultery. That's the end of the discussion. No other opinion is needed when God's Word is clear. But here's a word of caution. The Bible's not a book of principles. It's not a multiple choice, do-it-yourself manual where you pick isolated scriptures, and because that leads to confusion, not clarity. For instance, the scripture says in 1 Corinthians, all things are yours. Well, that isn't permission to choose whatever you want. You see, principles are established as scripture is supported by scripture. But what if you search the Bible without finding principles that settle your issue? Well, consider this step. Recognize the inner impressions of the Holy Spirit. You say, well, how can you know your impressions are from the Holy Spirit? Well, by knowing you have fully submitted your will to the matter and to God. You see, your impressions must not contradict other biblical principles. Here's the Holy Spirit's assignment. The scripture says, when He, the Spirit of truth, is come, He will guide you into all truth, and He will show you the things that are to come. That's John chapter 16, verse 13. So don't be in a hurry. If it's from God's Spirit, it will become stronger and clearer with time and prayer. If not, it'll dissipate. So wait prayerfully. I'm Ray Jones, and that's another Heart Truth for your day.

you for worshiping with us here today, the Friday afternoon worship experience here on the Joy FM. If you need prayer, we have a prayer line that is open 24/7 at 877-800-PRAY. You could call it, you could text it. Hundreds of volunteers able to pray with you. I want to encourage you not to handle life situations alone. I have a dear friend, her and her husband are going through this very difficult time that this other person is just being just a nightmare, and she was able to reach out, and this morning I was able to just petition Almighty God on her and her husband's behalf, and that's the community that God designed us for. So definitely reach out, 877-800-PRAY.

All right, that's just about going to conclude our two-hour Friday afternoon worship experience. We're going to kick off the weekend coming up in just about 15 minutes, the Father's Day weekend. We got a couple of favorite moments of the week to share with you. Boston will read some scripture to us as well. By the way, if you're wanting to go see Toy Story 5 this Father's Day weekend, we put the review up at thejrshow.com. 2-minute review from Adam of PluggedIn.com letting you know what he thought of it. Let's squeeze in one more here before we kick off the weekend.

0: 27-year-old. We're not going to... This isn't a classic J.R. Cotton agree on the same... Like, if we both like the same movie, great. But you're trying to relate with me on getting old? You're pregnant, not old.
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0: right, welcome into the Father's Day weekend.
1: Yes.
0: You doing anything for Garrett as he's about to be a father?
1: Yeah, unfortunately he works all weekend, but...
0: Patrolling the streets.
1: Yes.
0: Keeping everybody safe, law and order.
1: Yep. And, but on Sunday night after work, we're just going to do some pizza or something. Okay. He requested that, so.
0: Hey, it's Father's Day.
1: A chill.
0: Yeah. Because that baby, you feel that baby like kicking you. It's like the baby knows the World Cup is on. Because he's kicking like crazy.
1: He's your soccer player.
0: Yeah. Oh, that's my love language.
1: Oh,
0: I will train him.
1: We cannot tell my husband. Cannot. Nope. He's like football all the way.
0: Yeah, yeah.
1: Future Gator.
0: All right, we're going to hit top two favorite moments of the week coming up in just a couple minutes. Then Boston will read some scripture to us as well.

0: Welcome into the Father's Day weekend, everybody. Cotton, let's hit memorable moment of the week.
1: Okay, we did lots of World Cup trivia this week, mainly with just me, but on Monday we did it with Lex, and I beat her, which feels pretty good, and it's pretty rare that that happens. So.
0: She's a very competitive person, and I don't think she was okay with you beating her.
1: No, she wasn't.
0: Lex, now we're going to get tough. Which country's national bird is the steppe eagle? Is it Egypt or Belgium?
2: I just can't picture any eagles flying around the pyramids. I'm going Belgium.
0: It's Egypt. That's their national bird.
2: Whoa.
0: Yeah. Cotton, whose flag is red, white, and black?
1: Yeah. Let's go with Egypt.
0: Correct.
1: Okay.
0: Correct. Lex, which country is nearly the size geographically of Texas?
2: Ooh. Is Belgium that big? Maybe. Okay, Belgium?
0: No. Which of these two countries has the population of Ohio?
1: Belgium.
0: Correct. Correct.
2: Oh, you screwed up for that one.
0: Follow-up question, Lex. Which of these two countries has the population of Florida, New York, and Texas and California combined?
2: Egypt?
0: Correct.
2: Yay.
0: The unofficial animal, Cotton, of this country is the lion.
1: Belgium.
0: Correct. Good, good. Lex, this country has 3 times more houses of worship than the other.
2: Gotta be Belgium.
0: It is. 3 times more. Cotton, theft and speeding are this nation's most committed crimes.
1: Belgium.
0: Correct. Lex, this country has 102 Starbucks locations.
2: Starbizzle, Belgium?
0: No, that's Egypt. Cotton, this country has nearly 200 McDonald's.
1: Gotta go with Egypt.
0: Correct. Correct.
2: What? Does she have the answers?
0: No.
1: No.
2: She's the producer. Did she give you these questions?
0: No.

0: Carrion on the Joy FM as we get into the Father's Day weekend here, doing memorable moments of the week. Earlier this week, we did a little poll of the peeps asking you to share your dad's classic line.
1: So my dad's classic line was, you know, kid, getting old ain't for sissies.
0: That's right. I feel every part of that right now.
2: Yeah.
0: This getting old thing, I'm like, this is the hardest thing I've ever done.
2: It ain't what it's cracked out
0: okay,
2: to be.
0: Okay, 27-year-old. We're not going to... This isn't a classic J.R. Cotton agree on the same... Like, if we both like the same movie, great. But you're trying to relate with me on getting old? You're pregnant, not old. Okay?
2: That's true.
3: My dad's saying was always, Lord willing and the creek don't rise.
0: What does that mean?
2: I don't know.
0: So that saying... Well, this will happen if God wills it and if there's not a flood. Like, if it doesn't flood. You never heard that one?
2: No, not like Georgia, Alabama, South. You know, okay. It's different than...
0: Lord will it? I wanted to like a... Because I'm like this Seattle boy.
2: Yeah.
0: But can you see me saying that one? Hey, JR, are you coming in at by noon on Friday? Lord willing, and if the creek don't rise...
2: I think you should.
0: I should start doing that, but it doesn't feel natural.
2: I liked it. No, it is weird.
0: Lord willing, and the creek don't rise.
4: My dad would drive us around when we were kids, and a bug would hit the windshield. He would say, I bet he doesn't have the guts to do that again.
2: Yeah.
0: That's my father all day.
2: Really? You want to hear what my dad would always say?
0: Yes, please.
2: I have two.
0: You have two dads?
2: No, two phrases.
3: I was a sassy little thing, and I still am, I guess. But my daddy used to always say, do not let your alligator mouth overload your canary behind.
0: I want to meet her.
2: Yeah,
0: like,
2: totally.
0: Right now.
2: I just want to drink some sweet tea with her.
0: I want to hang out with her.
2: Yeah, she seems fun.
0: That was great, Jen. The alligator... Don't let your canary mind read your alligator behind.
2: Very wrong. Very, very wrong.

0: So you've packed the car with the essentials. The canopy umbrella, a few beach towels, and enough sunscreen to coat a herd of elephants. Twice. Also, you enjoy a few days with the sand between your toes and the sound of the waves as you make lifetime memories with the kids. 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Just the right socks, sturdy walking boots, the perfect pairing of pants, and pullover just in case. 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Just taking advantage of having a little extra time on your hands to sit and relax. Because sometimes the best part of summer is what you don't do. 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

Hey, this is Boss from Today's Scripture Verse, reading Psalms 102, verse 11 through 12. My days are like the evening shadow. I wither away like grass. But you, Lord, sit enthroned forever. 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

0: True love is the greatest thing in the world. Except for a nice MLT, mutton, lettuce, and tomato sandwich when the mutton is nice and lean and the tomato is ripe. It's so perky. I love that.
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0: All right, ladies and gentlemen, it is time for us to say adieu.
1: Aww.
0: Yeah. Have a wonderful Father's Day to all the dads listening. For those that do not have their fathers anymore, hopefully you just are able to spend a moment remembering them and remembering all the positives of your pops.
1: Yeah.
0: All right. Have a good weekend, everybody. Enjoy the soccer if you're doing the soccer. I know that's not everybody, but yeah, we'll talk to you on Monday.

In my life, there have been some really dark times and some times where I was just barely hanging on. And I think about that verse in Isaiah that says, "He will not blow out a flickering candle." Jesus really breathed me back to life. There's also a line in the chorus that says, "I think that I've known it since when I was young. It was Jesus all along." And I just think about this purity and innocence with kids, that they're just so close to heaven. And I think that they know that there's a love after them. And part of growing older and part of the journey of faith is

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1: Oh, God, we're so grateful for you tonight. I love that. Singing along with Chandler Moore. The Joy FM, happy Friday. You got big plans over the weekend? Whatever that looks like, I promise you, we'll provide your soundtrack. We've got some of the best songs, some amazing new songs, too. I get to share those with you tonight. I'm Michelle. Thanks for spending time. Gonna take it all back. Turn this one on Wells.

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1: Now we know there's power in those prayers, right? 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

0: 40 years. 40 years of songs, of stories, of community and connection. 40 years of finding joy that can only come from God. In 1986, we flipped a switch in faith, brought to life one small station in Sarasota, Florida. We never could have imagined that from that small beginning, joy would spread all over Florida, into Alabama, the Atlanta and Athens area, into Chattanooga, and most recently into the CSRA. For 40 years, the songs and messages of hope, encouragement, and joy we've shared have permeated the cars of exhausted parents driving home after long nights, into hospital rooms where prayers of faith were being lifted, into kitchens, classrooms, lobbies, and waiting rooms, where the right song at the right time carries a joy that can drive out fear and strengthen a faith that lasts. For 40 years, God has allowed the Joy FM to be a part of stories way bigger than us. Like Scotty's story, she heard Brandon Heath's I'm Not Who I Was and found the courage to reconnect with her father she hadn't seen since she was 8 years old. Or Renee, who lost her daughter Megan in a drunk driving accident and made the radical choice to forgive the driver and work to reduce his sentence. Her story inspired Matthew West's song, Forgiveness. And we got to be a part of the moment where she heard the song for the first time while Matthew hid in the next room, waiting to surprise her.
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0: Those are just two of the many stories we've been privileged to be a part of together over the years. For 40 years, we've prayed together, cried together, and celebrated together. We've walked through changing seasons and hard seasons together. And for 40 years, God's faithfulness has been present in the songs, the stories, and in a growing community of shared hearts and a common faith. It began with one station and a dream. And by God's grace, 40 years later, we're just getting started. 40 years of helping you find joy. 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

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Hot days are here to stay for a while, which means it's fans for lifetime again. 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It's Fans for Life.

I love that we can praise him everywhere, right? Let praise continually be on our lips. Brandon Lake singing that one. I encourage you to do that. The Joy FM helps you do that, right? Thanks to everyone who partners with us. We're so grateful for what you do. All right, time for a 3-minute, 35-second praise break. Whatever you're doing, just take 3 minutes out, turn this one up, and sing.

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0: Come on, that's my friend, Jay King. So good to share his music on the Joy FM. It makes my heart so happy. I love that. Hey, listen, I'm curious. What are those videos that kind of get you caught up? Maybe on social media as you're scrolling. Are you a cat video person? You know, I don't know what it might be for you, you know. But for me, it's horse births. I just love watching horses be born. I don't know what it is. You know, I find myself pushing with her and everything, you know. I follow this girl, Katie Van Slyke, and I just love watching all of her horse videos. She's got a horse farm, and it's just fun. It's goofy. I know. I'm curious, what is it that gets your attention when you're just kind of scrolling, you know, randomly? Here's Tasha Layton, Meet Me in the Valley, something brand new, The Joy.
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